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2: 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In the Edwin B. Johnson Newsroom, this is Jennifer Cosgrove.

Every morning at the mine, you could see him arrive. 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And everybody knew you didn't give no lip to Big John.

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With Jackson Timbers, they started back down. 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
3: I'm Ben Thomas with an AP News Minute. In Ukraine, officials say 4 people were killed in Russia's latest bombardment.
4: Ukraine's state emergency service says the Russian attack damaged several administrative buildings and warehouses, as well as a garage complex and several city trams. Ukraine's Air Force reports Russia fired 169 long-range strike drones and 7 missiles, including 5 ballistics, at the country last night. Air defences shot down or jammed 139 of the drones, while all 5 ballistic missiles and 20 drones inflicted damage. I'm Charles de Letesma.
3: President Volodymyr Zelensky has been pushing for more U.S.-made Patriot air defense missiles. And on the sidelines of the NATO summit in Turkey, President Trump said the U.S. would give Ukraine a license to make its own.
5: We'll give them the right to make Patriots. We'll show them how to do it. It's very complex, actually. But it's you'll figure out the complexity quickly.
3: I'm Ben Thomas.
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6: Good evening. Now your wave weather forecast for Haverhill and the Merrimack Valley. Mostly clear tonight, humid, low around 67. Southwest winds 10 to 20 miles per hour. Mostly cloudy, breezy with afternoon thunderstorms for every Thursday, high around 87. Southwest winds 15 to 25. Skies will be partly cloudy Thursday night, low around 70. Scattered afternoon thunderstorm Friday, mostly cloudy, nice in the mid-80s. I'm WHAV meteorologist James Covington. Your next wave weather in 30 minutes.
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5: 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A hard rock and roll band, the group will perform outdoors on the Bradford Common, 10 Church Street, Haverhill, from 6 to 8 p.m. Those attending are encouraged to bring blankets and chairs. Well-behaved dogs on leashes are welcome. Opening for the band will be Paul Prue and Peter Chase. This is the second year Teen Haverhill has organized this popular outdoor series, having taken over from Prue. The event had been held on Friday nights for 16 years. The summer series continues every Thursday through August 13th. 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
2: AP News, I'm Ben Thomas. Democrat Graham Flatner says he plans to withdraw from Maine's U.S. Senate race amid a sexual assault allegation. The state Democratic Party has said it will hold a convention to replace him. Another round of U.S. strikes on Iran as President Trump warns it will get much worse if Iran doesn't stop attacking ships in the Strait of Hormuz. But Sagar Magani reports it's been a day of mixed messages.
3: At the NATO summit in Turkey, the president said Iran should be ready again after U.S. strikes last night.
4: I'll give them a little warning. We're going to hit them hard tonight.
3: Saying Iranian attacks in the Strait of Hormuz effectively ended a ceasefire. Hours later, he said this is not a return to full-scale war.
4: I don't think it's going to start again. I think it's going to go very quickly.
3: But at the same time,
4: we can play games, but I'm not sure I want to make a deal. Let's just finish the job.
3: The president's repeatedly threatened to ramp up attacks on Iran before pulling back, and his latest remarks add more uncertainty. Sagar Magani, Washington.
2: In New York, residents and hotel guests now being allowed to return to a Midtown Manhattan neighborhood cordoned off because of a high rise at risk of collapse.
5: Sally Grant and Margaret Clark were among those waiting to be let back into the Hampton Inn. Clark says,
6: "We come all the way from Scotland for Bon Jovi and really didn't enjoy the gig."
5: When they evacuated, they were told to leave their belongings, including their credit cards, passports, and medication.
6: People's safety, we don't blame them, but they could have given us 5 minutes to grab our belongings.
5: Grant says they had to sleep on the street.
7: No one would help us, and we were on the streets all night. Not safe at all. We did not feel safe at all.
5: The area is returning back to a semblance of normal after two mangled support beams and sagging floors on the 21st floor of the former Pfizer building early Tuesday triggered mass evacuations and street closures. I'm Lisa Dwyer.
2: This is AP News. Preventing drowning.
8: 4,000 to 5,000 Americans drown each year. Most are adults, but statistically speaking, drowning is a much larger danger to children. Those numbers rose from about 750 in 2019 to more than 860 in 2024, the most recent year for which complete data is available. Tessa Clemens is with the CDC Foundation.
9: Drowning remains the leading cause of death for children 1 to 4 in the United States, and it's also the second leading cause of injury death for children 5 to 14, but it is preventable.
8: Research shows lifeguard standards and life jacket regulations can make a difference. Also, requirements that swimming pools be completely surrounded by fences with self-latching gates. And advocates suggest swimming lessons for young kids and caregivers paying close attention when young children are around water. I'm Julie Walker.
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11: Good evening. Now your wave weather forecast for Haverhill and the Merrimack Valley. Mostly clear tonight, humid, low around 67, southwest winds 10 to 20 miles per hour. Mostly cloudy, breezy with afternoon thunderstorms for every Thursday, high around 87, southwest winds 15 to 25. Skies will be partly cloudy Thursday night, low around 70. Scattered afternoon thunderstorms Friday, mostly cloudy, highs in the mid-80s. I'm WHAV meteorologist James Covington. Your next wave weather in 30 minutes.
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4: I'm Ben Thomas with an AP News Minute. In Maine,
5: we believe that for the movement to continue,
4: Democratic Senate candidate Graham Plattner,
5: it can't be me,
4: following a sexual assault allegation,
5: we are suspending campaign operations.
4: It came from a woman who dated him, who said he drunkenly forced her to have sex despite her telling him to stop. An allegation Plattner denies.
5: This is incredibly difficult because I know that some will think it's an admission of guilt, and it most certainly is not. We're not doing it because of the allegations. We're doing it because of the structures that are being taken away from us by those in power.
4: Maine law includes a provision for Democrats to replace Plattner before the general election, and the state Democratic Party held an emergency meeting earlier Wednesday where more than 100 committee members signed off on holding a nominating convention. Plattner blamed what he called
5: one of the most entrenched political systems in the history of the world, and we won.
4: I'm Ben Thomas.
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7: Good evening. Now your wave weather forecast for Haverhill and the Merrimack Valley. Mostly clear tonight, humid, low around 67. Southwest winds 10 to 20 miles per hour. Mostly cloudy, breezy with afternoon thunderstorms for every Thursday, high around 87. Southwest winds 15 to 25. Skies will be partly cloudy Thursday night, low around 70. Scattered afternoon thunderstorms Friday, mostly cloudy, highs in the mid-80s. I'm WHAV meteorologist James Covington. Your next wave weather in 30 minutes.
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2: AP News, I'm Ben Thomas. In Maine, Democratic candidate Graham Plattner.
3: We are suspending campaign operations.
2: Withdrawing from the state's U.S. Senate race amid a sexual assault allegation.
3: I know that some will think it's an admission of guilt, and it most certainly is not. We're not doing it because of the allegations. We're doing it because of the structures that are being taken away from us by those in power.
2: Maine's Democratic Party has said it will hold a convention to replace him. In the Persian Gulf, Iran again targeting Bahrain, Kuwait, and Qatar with retaliatory fire after U.S. forces launched new airstrikes on Iran. The attacks came hours after President Trump said recent Iranian strikes on ships in the Strait of Hormuz signaled the end of their ceasefire.
4: Frankly, I don't want to waste my time with them. Now, I'll let our wonderful negotiators keep talking if they want, but I don't see it.
2: The president speaking in Turkey, where he attended a NATO summit. He also met with Ukrainian President Volodymyr Zelensky, telling him,
4: "We're going to give a license to you to make patriots. That's pretty cool, right?
5: Larry.
4: This way you can't complain that we're not giving them enough. I say, make them yourself. We haven't informed the company of that yet, but that'll work out all right."
2: The decision a significant shift, as the U.S. had previously resisted the move. And in Provo, Utah, Hannah Schoenbaum reports.
6: Charlie Kirk's widow and parents were back in court on Wednesday as investigators testified in the week-long preliminary hearing for the man accused of killing him. I was in the courtroom as an agent with the Utah State Bureau of Investigation described the night that defendant Tyler Robinson showed up with his parents at the Washington County Sheriff's Office to turn himself in. He has not entered a plea. Next in the case, we expect to hear parts of an interview with Robinson's roommate and romantic partner, Lance Twiggs, who appears to be a key figure in prosecutors' case. Prosecutors say they also plan to introduce as evidence an alleged confession note that Robinson left for Twiggs. Outside the courthouse in Provo, Utah, I'm Hannah Schoenbaum.
2: This is AP News. Emmy nominations.
7: And so it begins.
8: The Day in the Life Emergency Room series, The Pitt, led all Emmy nominees with 25.
9: The spotlight! God, I am glad to be here!
8: While Hacks got a record-setting 24 to lead all comedies in its final season, the totals gave HBO Max the top spot for both drama and comedy.
10: There is something about these seafaring towns.
8: Apple TV Plus horror comedy Widow's Bay got 19 nominations, while its drama Pluribus got 18.
11: How did I not realize this sooner?
8: Netflix's Beef was tops in the limited or anthology series categories with 16 nominations. Best drama series includes HBO Max's The Gilded Age, A Knight of Seven Kingdoms, and The Pitt. Apple got 3 for Slow Horses, Your Friends and Neighbors, and Pluribus. The Emmys are announced September 14th. I'm Julie Walker.
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13: Good evening. Now your wave weather forecast for Haverhill and the Merrimack Valley. Mostly clear tonight, humid, low around 67. Southwest winds 10 to 20 miles per hour. Mostly cloudy, breezy, with afternoon thunderstorms for every Thursday, high around 87. Southwest winds 15 to 25. Skies will be partly cloudy Thursday night, low around 70. Scattered afternoon thunderstorms Friday, mostly cloudy, highs in the mid-80s. I'm WHAV meteorologist James Covington. Your next wave weather in 30 minutes.
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15: Willard Waterman as the great Gildersleeve.

0: Well, a couple of days ago, the great Gildersleeve's niece Marjorie and her husband Bronco left on their vacation. So the little house next door to the water commissioner is empty and quiet. In fact, things are pretty quiet around the great Gildersleeve's house, too.
1: See what's in the paper today. Aye, George, it doesn't seem like the same house without Marjorie's twins galloping in and out. Kind of miss the little tykes.
2: Uncle, have you seen my magazine? My magazine, the one I was reading.
1: Leroy, I don't pay any attention to the magazines around here.
2: The one that's got Esther Williams on the cover.
1: Oh, that one. No, I haven't seen it. Now, quit poking around. I'm trying to read the paper.
2: Lift your feet up a second. Not there. Is it behind you?
1: Leroy.
2: Get up a second, will you, Hunk?
1: Oh, my goodness, Leroy, can't you?
2: Here it is. You were sitting on it.
1: Yeah. All right. Now run along.
2: I want to show you something, Hunk. Look here.
1: Yeah, I bet I know what's coming. Find the seven faces in this picture and win a Shetland pony.
2: Nope. Better than that, even. Here. Here, look at that.
1: Whoop. A boy dressed in fish. What a picture.
2: Yeah, he's got strings of fish all around him. He's wearing them like a suit. Keen, huh?
1: Double-breasted halibut.
2: Those aren't halibut.
1: They're not?
2: Those are bass. Boy, what I wouldn't give to catch fish like that. Can we go fishing, Unc?
1: Not right now. I'm reading the paper.
2: Can we go, Unc? It's good for a little kid to go fishing. It's good for him to get outdoors.
1: Yes, yes.
2: The fish are biting out of Grass Lake tomorrow, Saturday. Can we go tomorrow, can we, Unc?
1: You're all right, Leroy. I'll take you fishing at Grass Lake. But not tomorrow. We'll go next Saturday.
2: Oh, boy, keen, Unc.
3: You there, excuse me?
1: In the parlor, Bertie.
3: Yes, ma'am, it came today. There's a letter from Miss Marjorie.
1: Letter from Marjorie?
3: Yes, sir.
1: Well, from Honeysuckle Lodge. You wonder how the lovebirds are getting along.
2: Probably just sitting, smelling the honeysuckle.
1: Yeah. Let's see what Marjorie has to say. Dear Unky and all. Isn't that sweet?
2: How do you know you haven't read it yet?
1: Leroy. Dear Unky and all. Words cannot express how happy we are. Bronco and I have a lovely room overlooking the lake. The same room we had when we came here on our honeymoon.
2: I wonder if there's any fish in it.
1: In the room?
2: In the lake.
1: Oh, my goodness. Go fish in the backyard.
4: Listen to the letter, Leroy.
2: Okay.
1: Says, it's like reliving a beautiful dream. I'm sure no girl was ever so much in love with her husband. Oh, bless her little heart.
2: Why don't they fish?
1: Leroy. I feel as if the whole world were ours again. At night, when the stars are out, we walk by the shores of the lake.
2: You can fish at night. Okay.
1: Hand in hand, we walk and count the stars. And I know I'm in heaven. I must be. I will write more later. Give my best to Leroy, to Bertie, and Judge Hooker, and to Gloria McKinley when you see her. Your loving niece, Marjorie.
4: That was a nice letter.
1: Yeah. Marjorie's happy. Love is a wonderful thing.
2: I'd rather catch a bass.
1: Leroy, you and your fish.
2: Hey, Unc, what's doing with you and Miss McKinley? Did she give you the gate?
1: Give me the gate? Certainly not. In fact, I was just thinking about her.
4: Like Miss Marjorie said, love is a wonderful thing.
1: Well, Bertie, Marjorie's letter had nothing to do with it.
2: How come Miss McKinley hasn't been around, Unc?
1: Well, I've been busy the last few days. She's probably been busy down at Hogan Brothers.
2: Yeah, making goo-goo eyes at that assistant manager, Mr. Huggins.
1: Goo-goo eyes. Leroy, stop being silly. Huggins is out of the picture. I left him in the dust long ago.
2: Yeah? I saw him walking down the street with her yesterday. He didn't look very dusty to me.
1: Why don't you go out and play, Leroy?
2: I'm playing in here.
1: Where's my hat, Bertie?
3: You going out, Miss Gilfillan?
1: Yes, I think I'll run over to Miss McKinley's for a few minutes.
2: Worried, Unc?
1: No, Leroy. What a household. Man has about as much privacy as a goldfish.
2: What kind of fish?
1: Never mind.

0: hope Gloria's mother doesn't answer the door. She'd think I brought this rose for her. Leroy with his silly ideas about Huggins. Gloria's probably standing behind the door right now, waiting for me to ring the bell. Probably fluffing up her hair, pinching her cheeks. Lovely rose. Oop, bug. Yeah, here she comes.
1: Yes?
0: Well, Zeke, Mr. Huggins.
1: Oh, it's you, Gildersleeve.
0: Yes. Haven't seen you in quite a while.
1: Yes, it has been quite a while. There's something I can do for you, Gildersleeve.
2: Is somebody at the door?
1: No, Gloria, just some fellow from the water department.
0: Oop. Now, look here, Huggins.
3: Oh, it's Throckmorton.
0: Yeah, it's me. Hello, Gloria.
3: Come in.
0: Thank you. One side, Huggins.
3: Where have you been, Throckmorton?
0: Where have I been? Well, people leaving on vacations around our house. Pretty busy.
1: Oh, are you leaving on your vacation, Gildersleeve? Congratulations. Have a good time.
0: No, Huggins, let go of my hand. It was my niece.
1: Oh.
0: Yeah.
3: Well, I don't know why we're all standing here in the hallway.
0: No, it's kind of crowded. Aren't you needed at the store today, Huggins? Inventory or something?
1: The store is closed today.
0: Oh, it is, huh?
3: Mr. Huggins is taking me out to dinner tonight, Throckmorton.
0: Yes?
1: Yes, I'd ask you to go along, Gildersleeve, but the people we're going with are all quite particular about whom they're seen with.
0: Now, just a minute, Huggins.
1: Oh, Gildersleeve, stop shaking that rose in my face.
0: Rose?
3: Was that for me, Throckmorton?
0: Yes, for you.
1: You better take it outside, Gloria. It has aphis on it.
0: Gopher. Gloria, but I came to ask you. Will you have dinner with me tomorrow?
3: Oh, I'm sorry. I can't tomorrow. I'm going to Grass Lake.
0: Grass Lake?
3: With Mr. Huggins.
0: Oh.
3: Maybe some other time, Throckmorton.
0: Some other time.

0: That Hubbins. Sneaking in, trying to beat my time. The minute my back is turned. Taking Glory to Grass Lake tomorrow. Well, let her go. Isn't going to bother me one bit.
1: You home, Miss Chesley?
0: Yes, I'm home, Bertie.
1: Miss Chesley, I'll see one Leroy soon.
0: Yeah, well, tell me about it later, Bertie. I've got a lot of important things on my mind.
1: Yes. You know what he's doing, Miss Gilsley?
0: No, Bertie.
1: He's out there fishing in the washtub.
0: Gopher. Fishing in the washtub.
1: He's having a big time.
0: You're all right, Bertie. I'm trying to think.
1: Fishing in the washtub.
0: Yes, Bertie.
1: He ain't gonna catch nothing.
0: I know, Bertie.
1: There ain't no fish in that washtub.
0: That's right.

0: What a household. That sneaky Huggins. Probably taking Glory out to Grass Lake tomorrow for a picnic. All right, let him take her. He's not any better looking than I am. I don't know, though. Maybe she thinks he is. I wonder what they're going to do out there. Not that I care.
1: Look at here. I've got my fishing line all rigged up.
0: Well, good.
1: I've been trying it out in the wash tub. Caught one sock.
0: Yes, yes.
1: Gee, I can hardly wait for next Saturday at Grass Lake.
0: Next Saturday? Say, if Gloria and Bert Huggins are going to be there tomorrow. Leroy, I just thought of something.
1: Yeah?
0: Come to think of it, we might go to Grass Lake tomorrow after all.
1: Tomorrow?
0: Certainly. That's when you wanted to go, wasn't it?
1: Yeah, but I already told Piggy I'd go to the show with him tomorrow.
0: Well, tell Piggy you go with him next week.
1: Why are we all of a sudden going to Grass Lake tomorrow?
0: Why, because, well, it's a better day. Bound to be more fish in the lake tomorrow than next week.
1: Will there?
0: Of course. By George, tomorrow's just the time to go.
1: Okay, Uncle, I'm all ready. I'm going to catch one of those fighting black bass. What are you going to catch, Unc?
0: I'm going to catch a water snake.

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3: 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In the Edwin B. Johnson Newsroom, this is Jennifer Cosgrove.

0: I don't think I have any corks that smart, Mr. Gildersleeve. All my corks know how to do is to hold things in bottles.
1: All right, Petey. Just sell me half a dozen big corks to tie on fishing lines.
0: Oh, going fishing, are you, Mr. Gildersleeve?
1: Yes, Petey. Up to Grass Lake.
0: Okay, well, I'll get my corks out.
1: That's a good idea.
0: Are the fish biting?
1: I don't know, Petey.
0: Well, are they going to bite?
1: I don't know that either.
0: You don't seem any more interested in fishing than a couple of other people who are going up there tomorrow.
1: What's this, Petey?
0: Miss McKinley and Bert Huggins were just in discussing their plans over at Choda.
1: I'm not the least bit interested in their plans, Petey. What did they say?
0: Well, she said I'll have a vanilla soda and...
1: Petey, that's not the information I'm after. What are his plans?
0: Well, he planned to have a strawberry soda.
1: Oh, my goodness.
0: And then she bought a bathing cap.
1: Bathing cap?
0: Seems if it's warm enough, she plans to try a new bathing suit.
1: Yuck.
0: And then Bert bought some suntan lotion.
1: I don't know why he needs suntan lotion with a hide as thick as his.
0: Oh, he didn't buy it for himself. He said he might have to pat some on Miss McKinley.
1: You better watch it.
0: You care to take a bottle of the lotion along, Mr. Gildersleeve?
1: Petey, I don't burn.
0: You look a little burned already.
1: What?
0: Now, if the fishing isn't good, you can always row ashore and join the picnickers. It wouldn't hurt to have a bottle along in case Bert runs out.
1: Petey, you know I wouldn't try to crash their party.
0: Well, no, I wouldn't say that.
1: Well, give me a bottle. Leroy might get a sunburned nose.

What's the matter with me? I haven't been able to sleep all night. I wish this pillow was Bert Huggins. There. That'll hold him. Now maybe I can go to sleep. I wonder what they're going to do out there tomorrow. I wouldn't trust that Huggins around the corner.

0: There they are, sitting on the beach. And his bulging biceps. Look at him. Covering her with sand. What a corny thing to do. I wonder what they're talking about.
1: Your nose is getting pink, Gloria.
2: Oh? I'd better put some suntan lotion on it.
1: Oh, now, you just let me do that.
2: Well?
0: Don't let him, Gloria.
1: Now, hold still. This won't hurt a bit. We mustn't let it burn. Such a cute little nose.
2: Oh, Bert.
0: Hey, he's not putting lotion on her nose. He's trying to kiss her.
1: Gloria, darling.
2: Yes.
0: What a nerve. Trying to kiss her on a public beach. I ought to call the police. Oop. There's the siren. Somebody beat me to it.
3: Leon, turn off your arm.
0: Huh? Hey, what's that? What's the matter? Hey, who's there?
3: I got it. Time to get up, Bunk.
0: Leroy, who set my alarm for 5 o'clock?
3: I did. It's time to go fishing.
0: Fishing? At this hour?
3: Sure. Not mad, are you, Unc?
0: Well, no, my boy. At least he didn't get to kiss her.
3: Kiss who?
0: Never mind, Leroy.
3: What a character.

0: More bacon and eggs, Mr. Gildersleeve?
1: Just one more helping, Bertie. I haven't much of an appetite this early in the morning.
2: No, sir.
3: I'll take anything he leaves, Bertie.
0: All right, Leroy. He's just like his uncle.
1: I'll get it, Bertie. I wonder who's going around ringing doorbells at this hour.
4: Good morning, Gilda.
1: George, what are you doing up so early?
4: I always get up early. That's why I'm so sound of wind and limb.
1: The old goat up before the roosters.
4: Now, Gilda, I happened to see a light in your house, so I came over.
1: Judge, you can't see my lights from your house 10 blocks away.
4: Well, Peavy did tell me you and Leroy were going fishing this morning.
1: Yeah, I knew it.
4: And being an avid fisherman, I happen to know all the best spots for fishing.
1: Well, you don't happen to know what I'm fishing for.
4: Well, whether it's bass or bluegill, I know the spots to go.
1: And now,
4: of course,
1: Judge?
4: I am not inviting myself.
1: Oh, no.
4: I'm just out for a walk. But I doubt if you'd ever find the right spot if I wasn't there to point them out.
1: Judge, you can't go fishing in that cape you're wearing.
4: Oh, the cape is removable, Gilda, see?
1: Over. Hip boots, fishing jacket, landing net.
4: And I just happened to bring my fishing rod.
1: Yo.
4: I was using it this morning for a walking stick.
1: Yes, yes. Bertie, coddle an egg for the judge.
3: I thought we'd never get on the lake.
1: Leroy. Yeah. Heavy rowing.
4: That's because you brought so much equipment along. Why the binoculars, Gilda?
1: Well...
4: What's the matter? Are the fish you catch so small you need binoculars to see them?
1: All right, Judge. With all that wind, wouldn't you like to row for a while?
4: Thank you, Gilda. But I'm the navigator. It's up to me to direct you to a good fishing spot.
1: Look at the old goat standing up in the boat. He thinks he's Washington crossing the Delaware. Sit down, Judge.
4: Gilda, you made me sit on the lunch.
3: Oh, for corn's sake. Now we're going to have pressed ham sandwiches.
1: All right, Leroy. Toss out the anchor.
3: Here, where all the people are.
1: Toss it out, Leroy.
4: Gilda, surely you don't expect to catch fish right off the picnic ground.
1: Why not? I wonder where Gloria and Bert are.
4: Gilda, why are you scanning the shore?
1: No reason, Judge. Let's bait up and start fishing.
4: Well, I'm just a guest. But if I had my way, we'd be fishing across the lake by those rocks.
3: Yeah, over by the big stumps. There's a lot of bass over there.
1: Now, Leroy, I know what I'm doing. Yeah, I think I'll try catching. Low bridge.
4: You're wasting your time, Gilda. You'll never catch a fish here.
1: Well, it won't hurt to try.
3: Hey, there's something on your line, huh?
1: Oh, darn it. Say, there's somebody over there under a tree. Wonder if... No, Gloria's a blonde.
4: Gilda, what are you staring at? Reel him in.
3: Unc, your fish is going out into deep water.
1: Oh, yes.
4: Now you've got him coming.
1: Darn fish. Won't even let me see who's on shore.
3: Oh, boy, the granddaddy of them all.
4: That's the biggest bass yet, Gilda. That makes 6 for you, 2 for Leroy, and 1 for me.
1: What a dull morning. Why do the fish have to pick on me?
3: I'll take them off the hook, Unc.
1: You can take my rod, too, Leroy. I think I'll relax and look through my binoculars a while.
3: Gosh, imagine giving up a hot fishing pole to look through binoculars.
1: I don't see him anyplace. I wonder if he's buried her in the sand. If it hadn't been for these darn fish, I'd have located them long ago.
4: Gilda, if you're looking for Miss McKinley and Bert Huggins, why not look behind you?
1: What?
4: Here they come in a boat.
1: Say, it is Gloria. Well, imagine meeting her out here.
3: Yeah, Mr. Huggins.
1: Yes, yes.
5: Hello there.
4: Hello, Miss McKinley, Mr. Huggins.
1: Gloria, what are you two doing out in a boat?
5: We've been fishing.
1: Gloria, you've been fishing? You too, Huggins?
5: Yeah, fishing.
1: What's the matter with Bert?
6: I'm afraid he doesn't feel very well.
1: Seasick? Oh, too bad.
5: Oh, let's get to shore, Gloria.
6: Oh. Well, all right. We didn't get a strike, Throckmorton.
1: You didn't?
3: Gosh, look at our string.
6: Oh, they're beautiful. Did you catch all those, Leroy?
3: Heck no.
4: The water commissioner caught most of them.
6: Throckmorton, you did?
1: Oh, only six of the nine.
5: Oh, Gloria, let's go to shore. The boat's rocking.
1: Oh, brother, he looks like a pale blue point oyster.
6: I guess we'd better go.
4: Miss McKinley, you seem to enjoy fishing.
6: Oh, I do.
4: Well, why don't you step into the boat with Gildy, and Leroy and I'll go ashore with Mr. Huggins.
1: Why, Judge?
3: Yeah, I'm getting hungry, and I don't want to eat those sat-on sandwiches.
4: You come with me, Leroy, and I'll buy you all the hot dogs you can eat.
3: Hey, Keene!
4: Have fun, Gildy.
1: What a fine old man.
6: Well, you don't mind, Bert?
5: Oh, no, I'd be happy to have someone row the boat. All I want to do is get on shore.
4: Hurry, Leroy.
3: Okay. Oh,
1: yeah. Careful, Leroy. Yeah. Let me take your hand, Gloria. Upsy-daisy.
6: Thank you, Doc Morton. Oh, this is going to be exciting.
1: You bet.
4: You take one oar, Leroy, and I'll take the other.
3: Okay. So long, Unc.
1: Goodbye.
6: Goodbye, Bert.
5: I just want to get to shore.
1: He doesn't feel like talking.
6: Now then, Throckmorton, I'm completely in your hands.
1: You are.
6: How do I go about catching fish?
1: Oh.
6: Just drop my line over here?
1: Well, I think this spot is fished out. Let's pull up anchor and drift over behind those willows.
6: Whatever you say.
1: With my luck today, it wouldn't surprise me if I had a bass on the anchor. Yeah, there. Now we'll just let our lines drag behind the boat as we drift along.
6: Oh, we're going to troll.
1: Yeah. We'll just set the rods in the bottom of the boat. Lean back. Relax.
6: Oh, this is nice.
1: You bet. Gloria, imagine we're in a canoe, floating on some tropical lagoon.
6: Oh.
1: Come with me, where moonbeams light Tahitian skies. And the starlit waters linger in your eyes.
6: Oh, I've never heard you sing so well, Throckmorton. I wonder if it's the water.
1: No. It's the inspiration.
6: Oh.
1: Yeah, I think I'll sit a little closer. Balance the boat.
6: Oh?
1: If I play my cards right, I may get that kiss that Bert missed. Gloria?
6: Yes, Throckmorton?
1: Gloria. Halt!
3: Throckmorton! I got a bite!
1: All those confounded fish!

0: We'd better get ready for dinner, Throckmorton.
1: What's the hurry? I'd rather sit here in the couch with you.
0: But Judge Hooker's worked so hard in the kitchen.
1: Well, he's having fun. First time in years he's cooked on more than one burner.
0: Wait, where's Bert?
1: He's folded up in the porch swing. This proves, Gloria, when you're going out in the water, you need a water commissioner.
0: Oh, Throckmorton.
1: Gloria.
2: Come to the table. Fish are ready.
1: I'll never catch another fish as long as I live.

0: The Great Gildersleeve is played by Willard Waterman. The show is written by John Elliott and Andy White and is partially transcribed. Included in the cast are Walter Tetley, Lillian Randolph, Earl Ross, Dick LeGrand, Gloria Blondell, and George Neitz. Musical compositions by Jack Meekin. 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
5: 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Recently, I spoke with Michelle Fenimore, a fashion historian who helped with the historic New England Center in Haverhill's opening of the exhibit Shoe Stories, Past, Present, and Future.
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8: Good evening. Now your Wave weather forecast for Haverhill and the Merrimack Valley. Mostly clear tonight, humid, low around 67, southwest winds 10 to 20 miles per hour. Mostly cloudy, breezy, with afternoon thunderstorms for every Thursday, high around 87, southwest winds 15 to 25. Skies will be partly cloudy Thursday night, low around 70. Scattered afternoon thunderstorms Friday, mostly cloudy, highs in the mid-80s. I'm WHAV meteorologist James Covington. Your next Wave weather in 30 minutes.
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2: From Feature Story News in Washington, I'm Kate Fisher. U.S. President Donald Trump has declared the ceasefire with Iran over and threatened to hit the country very hard again on Wednesday night, speaking at the NATO summit in Ankara. Iran's Revolutionary Guard has retaliated against American forces, launching missiles and drones at U.S. military facilities in Bahrain and Kuwait, while the U.S. military struck more than 80 targets across southern Iran on Wednesday. A former senior member of the first Trump administration says the escalating air campaign will never be enough on its own to end the conflict. Here is Robert Wilkie.
3: I'm a retired Air Force colonel. There's no war since the beginning of air power in the early part of the 20th century that's ever been won from the air. The only thing you can do is set the table for victory. And we have an advantage in Iran in that there are 80 million of the 90 million Iranians who want the mullahs gone. And the only thing we can continue to do is to strike at those instruments of terror that the mullahs use to keep their population down.
2: NATO Secretary General Mark Rutte says the alliance's Ankara summit has shown the bloc is more together than ever, despite U.S. President Donald Trump throwing the gathering into disarray by ordering a halt to all American trade with Spain and renewing his claims on Greenland. President Trump called Madrid a terrible partner for refusing to raise its defense spending to 5% of GDP. Stuart Smith reports from Ankara.
4: There was trepidation amongst NATO leaders as Donald Trump started Wednesday's summit with criticism of NATO allies, notably Denmark, suggesting that the US was still interested in annexing Greenland, and also for Spain, which is the only NATO ally of the 32 that has not promised to increase its proportion of GDP spent on defence to 5%. It's staying around 2%. So Donald Trump suggested that he would try to cut trade ties with Spain and that there would be political repercussions. Now, that's not possible. Spain's part of the single market of the European Union.
2: Meanwhile, as NATO leaders pledged new military assistance for Ukraine, Kyiv launched its largest drone attack on Moscow in 2 years, with more than 430 drones targeting the Russian capital and surrounding regions. Dasha Chernyshova reports from Moscow.
5: KMOD says more than 400 Ukrainian drones were intercepted over different parts of Russia over the course of this past night, most notably in the Rostov region. The air raid sirens were on all night long in the Taganrog Bay. Two tankers have been hit by the Ukrainian drones. They were not carrying any oil. We also hearing about the major attack against the Saratov region. One person got killed there, and two others got injured in the Tatarstan region. So the attacks are persistent.
2: From bureaus worldwide, this is FSN.
6: With FSN Spotlight, I'm Simon Marks, looking today in more detail at the defeat suffered by Prince Harry, Elton John, and several other high-profile figures in their efforts to hold Britain's Daily Mail accountable for what they claimed was unlawful information gathering and invasion of privacy. On Tuesday, the country's High Court ruled against them, saying they needed to bring more convincing evidence in order to secure a legal win. Steve Kunsevich is a media lawyer, partner, and head of Creative Digital and Media at law firm Glaziers ETL.
7: They were serious allegations. Allegations that included phone hacking, but also lots of other, what was referred to as unlawful means for gathering private information. And there were serious allegations. Unfortunately, in this particular case, they weren't backed up by serious evidence, which is why the judge didn't find for any of the allegations that Prince Harry brought. So it's a pretty comprehensive defeat at this stage. Prince Harry's referred to the case as a whitewash. He's entitled to his view. It's not one that I agree with, because again, there was the evidence was tested, witnesses were cross-examined, and this was not a case that failed on a procedural point. They really did have their opportunity to test their claims in court. The more serious the allegation, the more robust the evidence needs to be. It just simply wasn't there here.
6: Prince Harry and the other claimants are now facing estimated legal bills totaling £50 million after bringing the case. All of their claims were dismissed. Dozens of journalists and private investigators had been named in the case. With FSN Spotlight, I'm Simon Marks.
2: Our main news again. U.S. President Donald Trump has declared the ceasefire with Iran over and threatened to hit the country very hard again on Wednesday night. NATO Secretary General Mark Rutte says the alliance's Ankara summit has shown the bloc is more together than ever. And Ukraine has launched its largest drone attack on Moscow in 2 years. That's the latest feature story news. Kate Fisher reporting.
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8: Good evening. Now your wave weather forecast for Haverhill and the Merrimack Valley. Mostly clear tonight, humid, lower end 67, southwest winds 10 to 20 miles per hour. Mostly cloudy, breezy, with afternoon thunderstorms fairly Thursday, higher around 87, southwest winds 15 to 25. Skies will be partly cloudy Thursday night, low around 70. Scattered afternoon thunderstorms Friday, mostly cloudy, ice in the mid-80s. I'm WHAV meteorologist James Covington. Your next wave weather in 30 minutes.
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2: Creative Pedro is inviting the Phoenix artists to submit their work to this year's Masport of Fish and Noodles exhibit. 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
4: Good evening. Now your wave weather forecast for Haverhill and the Merrimack Valley. Mostly clear tonight, humid, around 67, southwest winds 10 to 20 miles per hour. Mostly cloudy, breezy, with afternoon thunderstorms for every Thursday, high around 87, southwest winds 15 to 25. Skies will be partly cloudy Thursday night, low around 70. Scattered afternoon thunderstorm Friday, mostly cloudy, highs in the mid-80s. I'm WHAV meteorologist James Covington. Your next wave weather in 30 minutes.
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2: Wave weather.
3: Good evening. Now your wave weather forecast for Haverhill and the Merrimack Valley. Mostly clear tonight, humid, around 67, southwest winds 10 to 20 miles per hour. Mostly cloudy, breezy, with afternoon thunderstorms for every Thursday, high around 87, southwest winds 15 to 25. Skies will be partly cloudy Thursday night, low around 70. Scattered afternoon thunderstorms Friday, mostly cloudy, highs in the mid-80s. I'm WHK, the meteorologist, James Covington. Your next wave weather in 30 minutes.
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4: Good evening. Now your wave weather forecast for April in the Merrimack Valley. Mostly clear tonight, humid around 67, southwest winds 10 to 20 miles per hour. Mostly cloudy, breezy with afternoon thunderstorms for every Thursday, high around 87, southwest winds 15 to 25. Skies will be partly cloudy Thursday night, low around 70. Scattered afternoon thunderstorms Friday, mostly cloudy, highs in the mid-80s. I'm WHAV meteorologist James Covington. Your next wave weather in 30 minutes.
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words mean I am a truthful man from the land of the palm trees. And before dying, I want to share these poems of my soul. My poems are soft green. My poems are also flaming crimson. My poems are like a wounded fawn seeking refuge in the forest. The last verse says, "Con los pobres de la tierra." With the poor people of this earth, I want to share my fate. The streams of the mountains, please.

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2: Good evening. Now your wave weather forecast for Haverhill and the Merrimack Valley. Mostly clear tonight, humid and lower end 67, southwest winds 10 to 20 miles per hour. Mostly cloudy, breezy with afternoon thunderstorms for every Thursday and air around 87, southwest winds 15 to 25. Skies will be partly cloudy Thursday night, low around 75. Scattered afternoon thunderstorms Friday, mostly cloudy, nice in the mid 80s. I'm WHAD meteorologist James Covington. Your next wave weather in 30 minutes.
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4: Willard Waterman as the great Gildersleeve.

0: Well, a couple of days ago, the great Gildersleeve's niece Marjorie and her husband Bronco left on their vacation. So the little house next door to the water commissioner is empty and quiet. In fact, things are pretty quiet around the great Gildersleeve's house, too.
1: See what's in the paper today. Hi, George, it doesn't seem like the same house without Marjorie's twins galloping in and out. Kind of missed the little dykes.
2: Uncle, have you seen my magazine? My magazine, the one I was reading.
1: Leroy, I don't pay any attention to the magazines around here.
2: The one that's got Esther Williams on the cover.
1: Oh, that one. No, I haven't seen it. Now, quit poking around. I'm trying to read the paper.
2: Pick your feet up a second. Not there. Is it behind you?
1: Leroy.
2: Get up a second, will you, Hans?
1: Oh, my goodness, Leroy, can't you?
2: There it is. You were sitting on it.
1: Yeah. All right. Now run along.
2: I want to show you something. Now, look here.
1: I bet I know what's coming. Find the seven faces in this picture and win a Shetland pony.
2: No, better than that even. Here, look at that.
1: Whoop. A boy dressed in fish. What a picture.
2: Yeah, he's got strings of fish all around him. He's wearing them like a suit. King, huh?
1: Double-breasted halibut.
2: Those aren't halibut.
1: They're not?
2: Those are bass. Boy, what I wouldn't give to catch fish like that. Can we go fishing, Uncle?
1: Not right now. I'm reading the paper.
2: Can we go, Uncle? It's good for a little kid to go fishing. It's good for him to get outdoors.
1: Yes, yes.
2: The fish are biting out of Grass Lake tomorrow, Saturday. Can we go tomorrow, can we, Uncle?
1: You're all right, Leroy. I'll take you fishing at Grass Lake. But not tomorrow. We'll go next Saturday.
2: Oh, boy, Keena.
3: You better skip, please.
1: In the parlor, Bertie.
3: Yes, they have a change, babe. A letter from Miss Marjorie.
1: Letter from Marjorie?
3: Yes.
1: Well, from Honeysuckle Lodge. Hey, wonder how the lovebirds are getting along.
2: Probably just sitting, smelling the honeysuckle.
1: Yeah. Let's see what Marjorie has to say. Dear Unky and all. Isn't that sweet?
2: How do you know you haven't read it yet?
1: Leroy. Dear Unky and all, words cannot express how happy we are. Bronco and I have a lovely room overlooking the lake. The same room we had when we came here on our honeymoon.
2: Wonder if there's any fish in it.
1: In the room?
2: In the lake.
1: Oh, my goodness. Go fish in the backyard.
4: Listen to the letter, Leroy.
2: Okay.
1: Go fish in the backyard. It's like reliving a beautiful dream. I'm sure no girl was ever so much in love with her husband. Oh, bless her little heart.
2: Why don't they fish?
1: Leroy. I feel as if the whole world were ours again. At night, when the stars are out, we walk by the shores of the lake.
2: You can fish at night. Okay.
1: Hand in hand, we walk and count the stars. And I know I'm in heaven. I must. I will write more later. Give my best to Leroy, to Bertie, and Judge Hooker. And to Gloria McKinley when you see her. Your loving niece, Marjorie.
4: That was a nice letter.
1: Yeah. Marjorie's happy. Love is a wonderful thing.
2: I'd rather catch a bass.
1: Leroy, you and your fish.
2: Hey, Uncle, what's doing with you and Miss McKinley? She give you the gate?
1: Give me the gate. Certainly not. In fact, I was just thinking about it.
4: Like Miss Margie said, love is a wonderful thing.
1: Now, Bertie, Margie's letter had nothing to do with it.
2: How come Miss McKinley hasn't been around,
1: Doc? Well, I've been busy the last few days. She's probably been busy down at Hoganbrook.
2: Yeah, making goo-goo eyes at that assistant manager, Mr. Huggins.
1: Goo-goo eyes. Leroy, stop being silly. Huggins is out of the picture. I left him in the dust long ago.
2: Yeah, I saw him walking down the street with her yesterday. He didn't look very dusty to me.
1: Why don't you go out and play, Leroy?
2: I'm playing in here.
1: Where's my hat, buddy?
2: You going out, Miss Gilfie?
1: Yes, I think I'll run over to Miss McKinley's for a few minutes.
2: Worried, Uncle?
1: No, Leroy. What a household. Man has about as much privacy as a goldfish.
2: What kind of fish?
1: Never mind.

0: hope Gloria's mother doesn't answer the door. She'd think I brought this rose for her. Leroy with his silly ideas about Huggins. Gloria's probably standing behind the door right now, waiting for me to ring the bell. Probably fluffing up her hair, pinching her cheeks. Lovely rose. Oop, bug. Here she comes.
1: Yes?
0: Well, Zeke, Mr. Huggins.
1: Oh, it's you, Gildersleeve.
0: Yes. Haven't seen you in quite a while.
1: Yes, it has been quite a while. There's something I can do for you, Gildersleeve.
2: Is somebody in the door?
3: No, Gloria, just some fella from the water department.
0: Now, look here, Huggins.
2: Oh, it's Morton.
0: Yeah, it's me. Hello, Gloria.
2: Come in.
0: Thank you. One side, Huggins.
2: Where have you been, Throckmorton?
0: Where have I been? Well, people leaving on vacations around our house. Pretty busy.
1: Oh, are you leaving on your vacation, Gildersleeve? Congratulations. Have a good time.
0: No, Huggins, let go of my hand. It was my niece.
1: Oh.
0: Yeah.
2: I don't know why we're all standing here in the hallway.
0: No, it's kind of crowded. Aren't you needed at the store today, Huggins? Inventory or something?
1: The store is closed today.
0: Oh, it is.
2: Mr. Huggins is taking me out to dinner tonight, Throckmorton.
0: Yes?
1: Yes, I had asked you to go along, Gildersleeve, but the people we're going with are all quite particular about whom they're seen with.
0: Now, just a minute, Huggins.
1: Oh, Gildersleeve, stop shaking that rose in my face.
0: Rose?
2: Was that for me, Throckmorton?
0: Yes. For you.
1: You better take it outside, Gloria. It has aphids on it.
0: Gloria, well, I came to ask you. Will you have dinner with me tomorrow?
2: Oh, I'm sorry. I can't tomorrow. I'm going to Grass Lake.
0: Grass Lake?
2: With Mr. Huggins.
0: Oh.
2: Maybe some other time. Throckmorton.
0: Some other time.

0: sneaking in, trying to beat my time. I'm in my back stairs, sneaking in, taking Glory to Grass Lake tomorrow. Well, let her go. It didn't bother me one bit.
1: You home, Miss Gildersleeve?
0: Yes, I'm home, Bertie.
1: Miss Gildersleeve, how's she well, Leroy?
0: Yeah, well, tell me about it later, Bertie. I've got a lot of important things on my mind.
1: Yes. You know what he's doing, Miss Gildersleeve?
0: No, Bertie.
1: He's out there fishing in the washtub.
0: Fishing in the washtub.
1: He's having a big time.
0: All right, Bertie. I'm trying to think.
1: Fishing in the washtub.
0: Yes, Bertie.
1: He ain't going to catch nothing.
0: I know, Bertie.
1: There ain't no fish in that washtub.
0: That's right.
1: Well, he ain't fishing.

0: Ew, what a household. That sneaky Huggins. Probably taking Glory out to Grass Lake tomorrow for a picnic. All right, let him take out to Grass Lake. He's not any better looking than I am. I don't know, though. Maybe she thinks he is. I wonder what they're going to do out there. Not that I care.
1: Look at here, Uncle. I have a fishing line all rigged up.
0: Well, good.
1: I've been trying it out in the washtub. I've only caught one shot.
0: Yes, yes.
1: Gee, I can hardly wait for next Saturday at Grass Lake.
0: Next Saturday?
1: Yeah, I can hardly wait for next Saturday.
0: Gloria and Bert Huggins are going to be there tomorrow. Leroy, I just thought of something.
1: Yeah?
0: Come to think of it, we might go to Grass Lake tomorrow after all.
1: Tomorrow?
0: Certainly. That's when you wanted to go, wasn't it?
1: Yeah, but I already told Piggy I'd go to the show with him tomorrow.
0: Well, tell Piggy you go with him next week.
1: Well, we're all of a sudden going to Grass Lake tomorrow.
0: Why, because next week. Well, it's a better day. I'd be bound to be more fish in the lake tomorrow than next week.
1: Will it?
0: Of course. By George, tomorrow's just the time to go.
1: Okay, I'm already. I'm going to catch one of those pike and black bass. What are you going to catch, Young?
0: I'm going to catch a water snake.

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3: 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In the Edwin B. Johnson Newsroom, this is Jennifer Cosgrove.

0: Now, let's get back to the great Gildersleeve. My George, this is a free country. And it's a public lake. My George, there's no reason why Leroy and I can't go fishing in Grass Lake on the same day Gloria and Bert Hudson do the happy work. It's just coincidence. The same day Gloria can have it. The cleverest coincidence I ever planned. I better stop in the drugstore and get some corks. Hello, Peavy.
1: Hello, Mr. Gildersleeve. What can I do for you this evening?
0: Peavy, I want some bobbing corks.
1: I do for you this evening,
0: corks, Peavy. The kind that tell you when the fish are biting.
1: I don't think I have any corks that smart, Mr. Gildersleeve. All my clerks know how to do is to hold things in bottles.
0: All right, Peavy. Just sell me half a dozen big corks to tie on fishing line.
1: Oh, I'm going fishing, are you, Mr. Gildersleeve?
0: Yes, Peavy. Up to Grass Lake.
1: Yeah, I'll get my corks on.
0: Yes, Peavy. That's a good idea.
1: Are the fish biting?
0: I don't know, Peavy.
1: Well, are they going to bite?
0: I don't know that either.
1: You don't seem any more interested in fishing than a couple of other people who are going up there tomorrow.
0: What's this, people?
1: Miss McKinley and Bert Huggins were just in discussing their plans over at Shoda.
0: I'm not the least bit interested in their plans, people. What did they say?
1: Well, she said I'll have a vanilla soda and...
0: Maybe. That's not the information I'm after. What are his plans?
1: And he planned to have a strawberry soda.
0: Oh, my goodness.
1: And then she bought a bathing cap.
0: A bathing cap?
1: Seems to it's warm enough, she plans to try a new bathing cap. And then Bert bought some suntan lotion.
0: I don't know why you need suntan lotion with a hide as thick as his.
1: He didn't buy it for himself. He said he might have to pack them on Miss McKinley.
0: You better watch it.
1: You care to take a bottle of the lotion along, Mr. Gildersleeve?
0: Peavy, I don't burn.
1: You look a little burned already.
0: Watch it.
1: Now, if the fishing isn't good, you can always row ashore and join the picnickers. It wouldn't hurt to have a bottle along in case Bert runs out.
0: Peavy, you know I wouldn't try to crash their party.
1: No, I wouldn't say that.
0: Well, give me a bottle. Leroy might get a sunburned nose.

What's the matter with me? I haven't been able to sleep all night. I wish this pillow was Bert Huggins. There. That'll hold him. Now maybe I can go to sleep. I wonder what they're going to do out there tomorrow. I wouldn't trust that Huggins around the corner.

0: There they are, sitting on the beach. In his bulging bicep suit. Look at him. Covering it with sand. What a corny thing to do. I wonder what they're talking about.
1: Your nose is getting pink, Gloria.
2: Oh? I better put some sun tan lotion on it.
1: Now, you just let me do that.
2: Well.
0: Don't let him, Gloria.
1: Hold still. This won't hurt a bit. You mustn't let it burn. Such a cute little nose.
2: Oh, burn.
0: He's not putting lotion on her nose. He's trying to kiss her.
1: Gloria, darling.
0: Trying to kiss her on the public beach. Trying to call the police. Oops. There's the siren. Somebody beat me to it.
3: Jim! Help!
0: Huh? Hey, what? What's that? Oh, what's that? Hey! Who's that?
3: I got it! Time to get up, huh?
0: Leroy, who set my alarm for 5 o'clock?
3: I did. It's time to go fishing.
0: Fishing? At this hour?
3: Sure.

0: early in the morning.
1: Now,
2: I'll take anything he needs, Bertie.
1: All right, Leroy. He's just like his uncle.
0: Yeah, I'll get it, Bertie. I wonder who's going around ringing doorbells at this hour.
3: Good morning, Gilda.
0: George, what are you doing up so early?
3: I always get up early. That's why I'm so sound of wind and limb.
0: No, go up before the roosters.
3: Now, Gilda, I happen to see a light in your house, so I came over.
0: Judge, you can't see my lights from your house 10 blocks away.
3: Well, Peter did tell me you and Leroy were going fishing this morning.
0: Yeah, I knew it.
3: And being an avid fisherman, I happen to know all the best spots for fishing.
0: Well, you don't happen to know what I'm fishing for.
3: Well, whether it's bass or bluegill, I know the spots to go.
0: And now, so, Judge?
3: I am not inviting myself.
0: Oh, no.
3: I'm just out for a walk. But I doubt if you'd ever find the right spot if I wasn't there to point them out.
0: Judge, you can't go fishing in that cape you're wearing.
3: Oh, the cape is removable, Gildy. See?
0: Over. Hip boots, fishing jacket, landing net.
3: And I just happened to bring my fishing rod.
0: Yo.
3: I was using it this morning for a walking stick.
0: Yes, yes. Bertie, coddle an egg for the judge.
2: I thought we'd never get on the lake.
0: Yeah, Leroy. Heavy rowing.
3: That's because you brought so much equipment along. Why the binoculars, Gildy?
0: Well,
3: what's the matter? Are the fish you catch so small you need binoculars to see them?
0: All right, Judge. With all that wind, wouldn't you like to row for a while?
3: Thank you, Gildy. But I'm the navigator. It's up to me to direct you to a good fishing spot.
0: Look at the old goat standing up in the boat. He thinks he's Washington crossing the Delaware. Sit down, Judge.
3: Gildy, you made me sit on the lunch.
2: Oh, for corn's sake, now we're going to have fresh ham sandwiches.
0: All right, Leroy. Toss out the anchor.
2: Here, where all the people are.
0: Toss it out, Leroy.
3: Gildy, surely you don't expect to catch fish right off the picnic ground.
0: Why not? I wonder where Dory and Bert are.
3: Gildy, why are you scanning the shore?
0: No reason, Judge. Let's bait up and start fishing.
3: Well, I'm just a guess. But if I had my way, we'd be fishing across the lake by those rocks.
2: Yeah, over by the big stump. There's a lot of bass over there.
0: Now, Leroy, I know what I'm doing. Yeah, I think I'll try catching. Over it.
3: You're wasting your time, Gildy. You'll never catch a fish here.
0: Well, it won't hurt to try.
2: Hey, there's something on your line, huh?
0: Well, darn it. Let's see. There's somebody over there under a tree. Wonder if... No, Gloria's a blonde.
3: Gildy, what are you staring at? Reeling in.
2: Unc, your fish is going out into deep water.
0: Oh, yes.
3: Now you've got him coming.
0: Oh, darn fish. Won't even let me see who's on shore.
2: Oh, boy, the granddaddy of them all.
3: That's the biggest bass yet, Gildy. That makes 6 for you, 2 for Leroy, and 1 for me.
0: What a dull morning. Why do the fish have to pick on me?
2: I'll take them off the hook, huh?
0: You can take my rod, too, Leroy. I think I'll relax and look through my binoculars.
2: Gosh, imagine giving up a hot fishing pole to look through binoculars.
0: I don't see him anyplace. I wonder if he's buried in the sand. And been for these darn fish, I'd have located him long ago.
3: Gildy, if you're looking for Miss McKinley and Bert Huggins, why not look behind you?
0: What?
3: Here they come in a boat.
0: Say, it is Gloria. Well, imagine meeting her out here.
2: Yeah, Mr. Huggins.
0: Yes, yes.
2: Hello there.
3: Hello, Miss McKinley, Mr. Huggins.
0: Gloria, what are you two doing out in the boat?
2: We've been fishing.
0: Gloria, you've been fishing? Oh, you too, Huggins?
4: Oh,

0: Bert. What's the matter with Bert?
1: I'm afraid he doesn't feel very well.
0: Seasick? Oh, too bad. Let's get to shore, Gloria.
1: Oh. Well, all right. Oh. We didn't get a strike, Throckmorton.
0: You didn't?
2: Gosh, look at our shrimp.
1: Oh, they're beautiful. Did you catch all those, Leroy?
3: Heck no.
4: Your water commissioner caught most of them.
1: Throckmorton, you did?
0: Only six of the nine.
5: Oh, Gloria, let's go to shore. The boat's rocking.
0: Oh, brother, he looks like a pale blue point oyster.
1: I guess we better go.
4: Miss McKinley, you seem to enjoy fishing.
1: Oh, I do.
4: Well, why don't you step into the boat with Gildy, and Leroy and I'll go ashore with Mr. Again.
0: Why, Judge?
2: Yeah, I'm getting hungry, and I want to eat those fat-on sandwiches.
4: You come with me, Leroy, and I'll buy you all the hot dogs you can eat.
2: Hey, King!
4: Have fun, Gildy.
0: What a fine old man.
1: Well, you don't mind, Bert?
5: No, I'd be happy to have someone row the boat. All I want to do is get on shore.
4: Hurry, Leroy.
2: Okay.
0: Careful, Leroy.
2: Yeah.
0: Let me take your hand, buddy. Upsy-daisy.
1: Thank you, Doc Morton. Oh, this is going to be exciting.
0: You bet.
4: You take one over, Leroy, and I'll take the other.
2: Okay. Come on.
0: Goodbye.
1: Goodbye, Bert.
5: I just want to get to shore.
0: He doesn't feel like talking.
1: Now then, Throckmorton, I'm completely in your hands.
0: You are.
1: How do I go about catching fish?
0: Oh.
1: Just drop my line over here?
0: Well, I think this spot is fished out. Let's pull up anchor and drift over behind those willows.
1: Whatever you say.
0: With my luck today, it wouldn't surprise me if I had a bass on the anchor. There. Now we'll just let our lines drag behind the bull as we drift along.
1: Oh, we're going to throw.
0: Yeah. We just set the rods in the bottom of the bowl. You lean back. Really nice.
1: Ah, this is nice.
0: You bet. Gloria, imagine we're in a canoe, floating on some tropical lagoon.
1: Oh.
0: Come with me, where moonbeams light the Asian sky. And the starlit waters linger in your eyes.
1: Oh, I've never heard you sing so well, Throckmorton. I wonder if it's the water.
0: No. It's the inspiration. Yeah, I think I'll sit a little bit closer. Balance the boat.
1: Oh.
0: I play my cards right, I make it the kiss it permits. Gloria.
1: Yes, Throckmorton.
0: Gloria.
2: Throckmorton! I got a fish!
5: Oh, those confounded fish!

0: we'd better get ready for dinner, Throckmorton.
1: What's the hurry? I'd rather sit here in the couch with you.
0: But Judge Hooker's worked so hard in the kitchen.
1: Well, he's having fun. First time in years he's cooked on more than one burner.
0: Wait, where's Bert?
1: He's folded up in the porch swing.
0: Wait,
1: this proves, Gloria, when you're going out in the water, you need a water commissioner.
0: Throckmorton.
2: Come to the table. Fish are ready.
1: I'll never catch another fish as long as I live.

0: The Great Gildersleeve is played by Willard Waterman. The show is written by John Elliott and Andy White and is partially transcribed. Included in the cast are Walter Tetley, Lillian Randolph, Earl Ross, Dick LeGrand, Gloria Blondell, and George Neitz. 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

0: Liberty Wing. Now your brief weather forecast for April in the Merrimack Valley. Mostly clear, dry, humid, around 67. Southwest winds 10 to 20 miles per hour. Mostly cloudy, breezy, with afternoon thunderstorms for every Thursday, high around 87. Southwest winds 15 to 25. Skies will be partly cloudy Thursday night, low around 70. Scattered afternoon thunderstorms Friday, mostly cloudy, highs in the mid-80s. I'm WHAD meteorologist James Covington. Your next wave weather in 30 minutes.
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7: Historian Christia Collins-Rich will discuss the contributions of Black Americans during the Revolutionary War in a Zoom appearance sponsored by the Hayville Public Library. 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
3: Pretty wing. Now your wave weather forecast for Haverhill and the Merrimack Valley. Mostly clear tonight, humid, low around 67, southwest winds 10 to 20 miles per hour. Mostly cloudy, breezy, with afternoon thunderstorms for every Thursday, high around 87, southwest winds 15 to 25. Skies will be partly cloudy Thursday night, low around 70. Scattered afternoon thunderstorms Friday, mostly cloudy, highs in the mid-80s. I'm WHAV meteorologist James Covington. Your next wave weather in 30 minutes.
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2: And the Philly-based Black Dog Theater will present the comedy Nonsense at the Nicholas J. Ross Auditorium in Haverhill City Hall. 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
4: Good evening. Now your wave weather forecast for April on the Merrimack Valley. Mostly clear tonight, humid, around 67. Southwest winds 10 to 20 miles per hour. Mostly cloudy, breezy, with afternoon thunderstorms for the Thursday, high around 87. Southwest winds 15 to 25. Skies will be partly cloudy Thursday night, low around 70. Scattered afternoon thunderstorms Friday, mostly cloudy, ice in the mid-80s. I'm WHAV meteorologist James Covington. Your next wave weather in 30 minutes.
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7: Haverhill's Calvary Baptist Church is collecting new sneakers for its second annual back-to-school community block party and sneaker drive. The event will be held Saturday, August 15th at the church, 15 Ashland Street, Haverhill. Food and beverages will be available, and several community organizations are setting up resource tables. The fee for vendors interested in participating is $20. Those interested in making a contribution to the sneaker drive or participating in the resource fair are advised to call Lily Williams at 508-663-8933. Last year, the church gave out 125 pairs of sneakers to deserving young people entering kindergarten to grade 12. 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
2: Good evening. Now your wave weather forecast for Haverhill and the Merrimack Valley. Mostly clear tonight, humid, around 67, southwest winds 10 to 20 miles per hour. Mostly cloudy, breezy, with afternoon thunderstorms for every Thursday, high around 87, southwest winds 15 to 25. Skies will be partly cloudy Thursday night, low around 70. Scattered afternoon thunderstorm Friday, mostly cloudy, highs in the mid-80s. I'm WHAD meteorologist James Covington. Your next wave weather in 30 minutes.
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2: 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An important part of the program is talking with area newsmakers, giving you a direct link and the latest information in what's happening in the greater Haverhill area. Recently, I spoke with Michelle Fenimore, a fashion historian who helped with the historic New England Center in Haverhill's opening of the exhibit Shoe Stories, Past, Present, and Future.
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2: Please join me Thursday morning at around 8:15 when my guest is going to be Eric McGee, director of Haverhill Promise, the grade level reading program. And around 8:45, I'll be talking with Sarah Walsh, a historical seamstress and educator who's going to be putting on a program at Martin Woods Museum. 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
4: Good evening. Now your Wave weather forecast for Haverhill from the Merrimack Valley. Mostly clear tonight, humid, around 67, southwest winds 10 to 20 miles per hour. Mostly cloudy, breezy, with afternoon thunderstorms for every Thursday, high around 87, southwest winds 15 to 25. Skies will be partly cloudy Thursday night, low around 70. Scattered afternoon thunderstorm Friday, mostly cloudy, nice in the mid-80s. I'm WHAV meteorologist James Covington. Your next Wave weather in 30 minutes.
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3: Good morning. Now your wave weather forecast for Haverhill and Merrimack Valley. Your mostly cloudy, breezy, scattered afternoon thunderstorms for every Thursday, night air around 87. Southwest winds 15 to 25. Partly cloudy skies tonight, falling to around 70. Southwest winds diminished to 10 to 15. Scattered afternoon thunderstorms Friday, mostly cloudy, 84 for the high. Our weekend outlook, scattered thunderstorms Saturday, partly cloudy Sunday, highs in the upper 70s both days. I'm WHAV meteorologist James Covington. Your next wave weather in 30 minutes.
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2: Members of the Brigadier General James Brickett, Old Newbury Chapter of the Daughters of the American Revolution, will commemorate their namesake at a ceremony timed for America's 250th anniversary. The club will offer a brief presentation on Brigadier General Brickett's life and service, read the Declaration of Independence, and lay a wreath on his grave. The event will take place Saturday, July 11th at 10 a.m. in Pentucket Cemetery, where Brigadier General Brickett is buried. The cemetery is located at the corner of Water Street and Eastern Avenue in Haverhill. 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
3: Good morning. Now your wave weather forecast for Haverhill and the Merrimack Valley. Mostly cloudy, breezy, scattered afternoon thunderstorms probably Thursday, high around 87. Southwest winds 15 to 25. Partly cloudy skies tonight, falling to around 70. Southwest winds diminished to 10 to 15. Scattered afternoon thunderstorms Friday, mostly cloudy, 84 for the high. On our weekend outlook, scattered thunderstorms Saturday, partly cloudy Sunday, ice in the upper 70s both days. I'm WHAV meteorologist James Covington. Your next wave weather in 30 minutes.
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1: AP News, I'm Marcela Sanchez. The U.S. launched new airstrikes against Iran today. The U.S. Central Command says it hit about 90 targets. It released video of what appeared to be strikes on an airport runway and missile launchers. Iran responded by targeting Bahrain, Kuwait, and Qatar. The strikes came hours after President Trump said recent Iranian attacks on ships in the Strait of Hormuz signaled the end of the fragile ceasefire. He made the announcement at the NATO summit in Ankara, Turkey. The president flew part of the way home from the summit on an older Air Force One plane. He switched in England to the new Qatari-gifted Air Force One. The switch raised security questions about the new aircraft. Maine Democrats are planning a convention to pick a new Senate candidate. The AP's Ben Thomas reports Graham Plattner announced yesterday that he's dropping out of the Senate race.
2: We believe that for the movement to continue,
3: Democratic Senate candidate Graham Plattner
2: can't be made.
3: Posting a video to social media following a sexual assault allegation.
2: We are suspending campaign operations.
3: It came from a woman who dated him, who said he drunkenly forced her to have sex despite her telling him to stop. An allegation Plattner denies.
2: I know that some will think it's an admission of guilt, and it most certainly is not. We're not doing it because of the allegations. We're doing it because of the structures that are being taken away from us by those in power.
3: Maine law includes the provision for Democrats to replace Plattner before the general election, and the state Democratic Party held an emergency meeting earlier Wednesday where more than 100 committee members signed off on holding a nominating convention in the event of Plattner's withdrawal. I'm Ben Thomas.
1: Demonstrators marched through Houston to protest the shooting death of Lorenzo Salgado Araujo. He was fatally shot by an Immigration and Customs Enforcement officer. This is AP News. Ukraine's Marta Kostyuk beat Jasmine Paolini to advance to the semifinals in Wimbledon, but her thoughts are also at home. The AP's Ed Donahue has more.
4: As Kostyuk plays in a Grand Slam tournament, there have been more deadly Russian attacks in Kyiv.
5: They ruined like four streets of residential buildings, and it was like 5 kilometers away from where my parents lived.
4: Also, the International Olympic Committee is provisionally lifting its ban on Russian athletes.
5: It's terrible, and I think it's very, very far from fair play for all the countries involved here, and not just for Ukraine.
4: Kostyuk is trying to keep her focus on tennis.
5: I just want to go out there and hopefully beat every single Russian I play in the Olympics, and that's it.
4: The 12th-seeded Kostyuk has reached her second straight Grand Slam semifinal. I'm Ed Donahue.
1: And I'm Marcela Sanchez, AP News.
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7: Good morning. Now your wave weather forecast for Haverhill and the Merrimack Valley. Mostly cloudy, breezy, scattered afternoon thunderstorms for every Thursday, high around 87. Southwest winds 15 to 25. Partly cloudy skies tonight, falling to around 70. Southwest winds diminished to 10 to 15. Scattered afternoon thunderstorm Friday, mostly cloudy, 84 for the high. Our weekend outlook, scattered thunderstorm Saturday, partly cloudy Sunday, highs in the upper 70s both days. I'm WHAV meteorologist James Covington. Your next wave weather in 30 minutes.
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2: An exhibit of oil paintings which explore the Buddhist conception of the states of the mind by Japanese artist Maya Hirasawa Brower is on display at Creative Haven's downtown gallery, entitled The Ten Realms. 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Creative Haven's gallery at 43 Washington Street, Haven, is open Wednesdays through Fridays from 11 a.m. to 6 p.m. and on Saturdays from 12 to 4 p.m. The gallery will host a closing reception with the artist on Friday, July 17th from 6 to 8 p.m. Submit your own nonprofit events and announcements at least 3 weeks in advance. 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
4: I'm Marcela Sanchez with an AP News Minute. The U.S. launched new airstrikes against Iran today. The U.S. Central Command says it hit about 90 targets. It released video of what appeared to be strikes on an airport runway and missile launchers. Iran responded by targeting Bahrain, Kuwait, and Qatar. The strikes came hours after President Trump said recent Iranian attacks on ships in the Strait of Hormuz signaled the end of the fragile ceasefire. Trump flew part of the way home from the NATO summit in Turkey on an older Air Force One plane. He switched in England to the new Qatari-gifted Air Force One. The switch raised security questions about the new aircraft. In Houston, demonstrators marched through the city to protest the shooting death of Lorenzo Salgado Araujo. He was fatally shot by an Immigration and Customs Enforcement officer. I'm Marcela Sanchez.
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6: Good morning. Now your wave weather forecast for Haverhill and the Merrimack Valley. Mostly cloudy, breezy, scattered afternoon thunderstorms for every Thursday, the high around 87, southwest winds 15 to 25. Partly cloudy skies tonight, falling to around 70, southwest winds diminished to 10 to 15. Scattered afternoon thunderstorms Friday, mostly cloudy, 84 for the high. Our weekend outlook, scattered thunderstorms Saturday, partly cloudy Sunday, highs in the upper 70s both days. I'm WHAV meteorologist James Covington. Your next wave weather in 30 minutes.
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1: Good morning. 65 degrees right now in downtown Haverhill at 6:04. The forecast for today, meteorologist James Covington says, it's going to be mostly cloudy and breezy, some scattered afternoon thunderstorms at a high of 87. We'll take a look at the full forecast following this news. I'm Wynn Damon. Checking traffic right now, 495 north and southbound in Haverhill. That's moving along. 97 in Haverhill looks pretty good. And 125 Main Street does as well. Next train from Haverhill to Boston is going to be leaving at 6:12. And the one after that is going to be leaving at 7:25. In the news, another Haverhill electric scooter accident yesterday morning sent a 15-year-old to the hospital with non-life-threatening injuries. Acting Deputy Police Chief Megan Perret said in a statement the unnamed teen was injured just before 9 o'clock in the morning at the intersection of Winter and Locust Streets as a result of a collision with an unidentified motor vehicle. Emergency responders were dispatched to the intersection following reports of a crash, Perret said. The juvenile sustained non-life-threatening injuries. He was taken by ambulance to an area hospital for evaluation and treatment. The driver of the motor vehicle stayed at the scene and is cooperating with police. No charges were immediately filed, but the crash remains under investigation. Perret said, quote, as electric scooters and e-bikes continue to grow in popularity, we encourage riders and their families to make safety a top priority. Riders should always wear a properly fitted helmet and any other appropriate protective equipment, obey all traffic laws, remain alert to their surroundings, and ride in a predictable manner. Motorists are also reminded to remain vigilant, especially in neighborhoods and areas where children may be riding. Haverhill Mayor Melinda Barrett and city councilors recently pushed for passage of a proposed Ride Safe Act that would regulate e-bikes, scooters, and other motorized vehicles following the death of a 12-year-old and serious injuries to another child. Haverhill Police Lieutenant Kevin Lynch told counselors state regulators do not address electric scooters directly, requiring the city to look into whether it can regulate minimum ages of riders and set license and insurance requirements.
2: The problem we have is these children don't know the rules of the road. When you're on a bicycle or a scooter, you're supposed to abide by all rules of the road, the same as a driver does. Well, as we know, children don't. That's why on mopeds we require learner's permits or a license, so at least you've had some understanding the rules of the road.
1: City councilors are also awaiting a draft ordinance from City Solicitor Lisa Mead that would echo proposed state rules. The Haverhill City Council's Planning and Development Committee is going back to the drawing board and reconsidering where to create a zoning district that would allow large battery storage farms. After a 90-minute discussion Tuesday, the board agreed to create site rankings and ask city officials for more information on the 3 to 4 possible locations and agreed to meet again Tuesday, August 3rd. As WHAV previously reported, City Solicitor Lisa Mead drafted an ordinance that would allow electric storage batteries only at the Old Dutton Airport off Route 110 near Northern Essex Community College. The site was previously considered for a new industrial park until it was found to be protected wetland habitat for the endangered Blanding's turtle. Mead explained that the city could use such a zone to meet its obligation to consider such industries, but still have recourse should it choose to deny proposals. Council Vice President John Mitchison, Chair of the Planning and Development Committee, asked Meade and Haverhill City Planning Director Jackie Byerly to provide criteria they use to designate the Dutton Airport as the only potential battery site in the city.
3: There's a lot of site criteria, and I think that the City Council, at least I am, are going to demand that we see the criteria for the selection of the site that was proposed.
1: Christine Quitchoff, an alternate on the Haverhill Conservation Commission, suggested the council go one step further and grade each possible site with a report card. Mitchison agreed and said that he had developed a set of evaluation criteria, such as distance from homes, schools, hospitals, park, and playgrounds, emergency access, water protection, and flooding risk. Meade noted because battery storage areas must be near electrical transmission lines, but away from people because of the noise generated by cooling fans, locations are limited. Further, she said the fire department ruled out any land in or near the Ward Hill Business Park due to the chemical load of industries already there. City Environmental Health Technician Robert Moore told councilors, well, most of the 96-acre Dutton Airport site would be off-limits because of the turtle habitat. The actual 15-acre airport, that land itself is flat and far enough away from marsh areas to accommodate a battery storage facility. It's also near a transmission line and off Interstate 495.
4: But no matter where you go, you're going to have concerns for whether it's environmental concerns or, you know, population concerns, business park concerns. I don't think you have a perfect site for this sort of use.
1: Councilors are under pressure to find at least one location where such an industrial use could be located because, unless it creates a zone, state law allows such facilities pretty much anywhere in the city. The farms, which look like rows of metal shipping containers filled with batteries, are used as backup energy during peak demand periods. They can store electricity, for example, from solar and wind installations. Well, Haverhill's Museum of Printing is hosting its next monthly Book Arts Open Studio this Saturday. The drop-in workshop runs from 10 to 4 at the museum at 15 Thornton Avenue, and volunteers will be on hand to help first-time book designers tackle their first projects and to provide guidance and support to those more experienced. Supplies will be provided, including wax thread and book cloth and a guillotine paper cutter. The cost is $10. Those interested in participating are advised to register at museumofprinting.org. And Museum Methuen Community Studios is going to be hosting a free Methuen Back to Business Networking Mixer presented by the Greater Haverhill Chamber of Commerce. Organizers describe the mixer as a place to mix, mingle, and network with fellow businesses. And it's going to be taking place on Thursday, July 23rd from 4:30 to 6:30 at Methuen Community Studios, 20 GM Drive, Unit 11, Methuen. 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Currently 65 degrees in downtown Haverhill at 6:11. 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That's where you can sign up for the Wavelengths Local News e-newspaper. From the Edwin V. Johnson Newsroom, this is Wynn Damon.
5: AP News, I'm Marcela Sanchez. The U.S. and Iran exchanged fire across the Gulf. The AP's Ben Thomas reports the strikes are threatening the interim deal to end the war.
6: Sirens sounding early Thursday in Kuwait City as Iran again targeted Kuwait, Bahrain, and Qatar with retaliatory fire after U.S. forces launched new airstrikes on Iran. The attacks came hours after President Trump said recent Iranian strikes on ships in the Strait of Hormuz signaled the end of the ceasefire.
7: They're bad people, and frankly, I don't want to waste my time with them.
6: Thursday's attacks appeared bigger all round. U.S. Central Command said it hit some 90 targets, and Iranian state media reported explosions in several locations, including Bushehr, home to Iran's nuclear power plant complex. as well as four southern port cities. And for the first time since April, it also appeared the U.S. strikes targeted Iranian bridges. I'm Ben Thomas.
5: In Houston, demonstrators marched through the city to protest the shooting death of Lorenzo Salgado Araujo. He was fatally shot by an Immigration and Customs Enforcement officer. His son, Ronaldo Salgado, says his father was working toward securing legal status in the U.S. and knew what to do if stopped by ICE. The family and several civil rights organizations are now calling for an independent investigation. Maine Democrats are planning a convention to pick a new Senate candidate. Graham Plattner announced yesterday that he was dropping out of the Senate race. A former girlfriend accused him of sexual assault. Plattner has denied the allegation. Bonnie Tyler, who topped the charts with the song Total Eclipse of the Heart, has died. She was 75. More stories at APNews.com. This is AP News. The AP's Donna Warder reports on this year's Emmy nominations.
8: The Day in the Life Emergency Room series, The Pitt, led all Emmy nominees with 25.
9: The spotlight! God, I am proud to be here!
8: While Hacks got a record-setting 24 to lead all comedies in its final season, the totals gave HBO Max the top spot for both drama and comedy.
10: There is something about these seafaring towns.
8: Apple TV Plus horror comedy Widow's Bay got 19 nominations, while its drama Pluribus got 18.
11: How did I not realize this sooner?
8: Netflix's Beef was tops in the limited or anthology series categories with 16 nominations. Best drama series includes HBO Max's The Gilded Age, A Knight of Seven Kingdoms, and The Pitt. Apple got 3 for Slow Horses, Your Friends and Neighbors, and Pluribus. The Emmys are announced September 14th. I'm Julie Walker.
5: And I'm Marcela Sanchez, AP News.
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13: Good morning. Now your wave weather forecast for Haverhill and the Merrimack Valley. Mostly cloudy, breezy, scattered afternoon thunderstorms for every Thursday, the high around 87, southwest winds 15 to 25. Partly cloudy skies tonight, falling to around 70, southwest winds diminished to 10 to 15. Scattered afternoon thunderstorm Friday, mostly cloudy, 84 for the high. Our weekend outlook, scattered thunderstorm Saturday, partly cloudy Sunday, highs in the upper 70s both days. I'm WHAV meteorologist James Covington. Your next wave weather in 30 minutes.
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0: It is Wave 97.9 WHAV in Fleetwood Mac. As it fades down. There you go. Over my head. Hey, good morning. It's Wind for Breakfast. 65 degrees outside the WHAV building at 30 Howe Street, downtown Haverhill. Meteorologist James Covington says, that's my name, and he says as well that it's going to be mostly cloudy and breezy with scattered afternoon thunderstorms today. The high of 87 degrees. For tonight, partly cloudy, the low of 70. Tomorrow, being Friday, it's going to be mostly cloudy, some scattered afternoon thunderstorms. 84 degrees. Weekend forecast, scattered thunderstorms on Saturday. Partly cloudy on Sunday, but the high both days in the upper 70s. And right now, his extended forecast, the way that James sees it, it's going to be mostly sunny to start next week, with the temperature in the mid-80s on Monday and the upper 80s on Tuesday. Traffic-wise, 495 north and southbound in Haverhill. Moving along, 97 in Haverhill looks pretty good. And 125 Main Street, a little bit slow right around Monument Square, but and by Winter Street, Main and Winter. But you have the lights there, so you have to obey the traffic rules, right? As far as the next train goes, the next train from Haverhill to Boston, that is going to be at 725. On National Sugar Cookie Day. You know, sugar cookies are great. The other day it was National Fried Chicken Day, and that just put the thought in my head. I had to have fried chicken a few days later. So, National Sugar Cookie Day today. I wonder how that's going to work out.
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2: 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A public reception will be held from 2 to 6 p.m. This year's theme is a celebration of the diversity of creative voices by Latinx artists in the region. 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

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Cause that's about all they had to eat. They did all right.

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0: Good morning. Currently 66 degrees in downtown Haverhill at 6:31. The forecast for today, meteorologist James Covington says, it's going to be mostly cloudy and breezy, some scattered afternoon thunderstorms, and the high of 87. We'll take a look at the full forecast. Following this news, I'm Wynn Damon. Checking traffic right now, 495 north and southbound in Haverhill. That's moving along. 97 in Haverhill looks pretty good. And 125 Main Street does as well. And the next train from Haverhill to Boston, that's going to be leaving at 7:25. In the news, MEVA buses are still parked and strikers are still walking the picket line in front of the Regional Transit Authority's Haverhill headquarters after a compromise was floated and voted down. As the strike dragged past the one-week mark, both MEVA Administrator Noah Berger and union lead negotiator Jim Mark told WHAV both sides are talking, both formally and informally, but have not found a way to get the drivers back behind the wheels. Mark said, quote, "We're trying." MEVA's 140 drivers and mechanics, represented by the International Brotherhood of Teamsters, struck at midnight on Wednesday, July 1st. When their contract expired, the main sticking point is Saturday work. Currently, drivers have the option of accepting Saturday shifts, and those who have already worked 40 hours receive overtime pay. The quasi-public authority seeks to require Saturday work as part of a wage hike. Mark said that his drivers oppose required Saturday work, and the wage hike doesn't make up for overtime pay that drivers lose. He said he asked his drivers if they would accept a one-year contract extension with a modest wage increase to give the union time to sort out the Saturday work issue with the company, but that idea was voted down. Berger told WHAV his quasi-governmental agency offered to set aside a portion of the Saturday shifts for drivers who want the option to work and to offer a four-day work week to 15 drivers, but Mark said that idea was also shot down. Mark told WHAV, quote, "We want what we've always had. It's as simple as that." Mini Viva on-demand bus service has also been curtailed. Though some shifts are being covered by contract drivers, the service typically employs lift-equipped vehicles to take residents to medical appointments. Drivers currently make $29.51 per hour. The agency offered a 25% wage hike or an added $4.49 per hour across the board increase for all drivers in the first year of a new three-year contract, according to Berger. In year two, wages would rise to $36 per hour and to $37 per hour in year three. The proposed contract also includes 100% coverage of health insurance premiums for employees and their families, as well as an additional $3 per hour for Saturday shifts. Berger has said that MEVA is seeking the change in its Saturday work assignment policy because the current system is not sustainable. He said the biggest request from riders is more Saturday and Sunday service, but that the company can't add more service because it's already scrambling to fill the current shifts. He also noted not all the drivers would have to work every Saturday. MEVA, which provides free fixed-route bus service to 16 Merrimack Valley communities from Salisbury and Newburyport to Haverhill, Methuen, and Lawrence, has seen a 60.8% increase in ridership since 2019, one of the few regional transit authorities nationwide which exceeds its pre-COVID-19 service levels. Massachusetts Society for the Prevention of Cruelty to Children was awarded more than $1 million state early childhood mental health consultation grant yesterday. The grant, part of $5 million divided among five organizations statewide, is intended to provide specialized consultation to better support children's social, emotional, developmental, and promote school readiness, strengthen classroom environments, and connect families with additional services when needed. Massachusetts Society for the Prevention of Cruelty to Children, a division of Elliott Community Human Services with offices in Lawrence and Lowell, was given about $1.2 million to serve such area communities as Groveland and Haverhill, Lawrence, Merrimack, Methuen, North Andover, and West Newbury. Education Secretary Steve Zreich said, quote, supporting children's social, emotional development during the earliest years is essential to helping them succeed in school and in life. These grants ensure educators and families have access to the expertise and resources they need to create safe, inclusive, and nurturing learning environments. Grants were distributed by the State Department of Early Education and Care. Early Education and Care Commissioner Amy Kershaw added, quote, every child deserves the opportunity to learn and grow in an environment where they feel safe and supported. Grantees will implement trauma-informed policies and practices, strengthen educators' ability to identify and respond to behavioral, developmental, and mental health needs, and implement evidence-based positive behavior supports. They'll also help programs build stronger partnerships with families through individualized behavior support plans, referrals to community-based services, and strategies that support children's success both in the classroom and at home. With the American Legion baseball season ending July 16th, Methuen and North Andover's teams are in the running for the top spot in Division 8. Haverhill remains at the bottom. Methuen's team is currently ranked number one in Division 8 with a record of 9-1. Its only loss of the season came in the first game of the doubleheader on Thursday, July 2nd, when they lost 5-0 to Chelmsford. Later that day, Methuen beat Chelmsford 5-0. Nolan Torpy threw 74 pitches through five scoreless innings. Methuen coach Dave Mosher says the team's commitment is the reason behind its success.
1: The overall commitment of just about everyone, they've been showing up and they've been doing well. There's probably, you know, five or six that haven't missed a game yet this year. There's some that have missed one game, some that have missed two games, but they are all committed to winning.
0: Despite being the best team in the division, Coach Mosher says the team still needs to decide on whether it'll play in this year's playoffs. Explaining if a team can't get a full roster of 12 players, it'll be forced to disband for at least two seasons. There are possible bans to the coaching staff as well. He says the team will make its decision Friday on whether or not to enter the playoffs. Methuen's next game is coming up Friday night at 7 o'clock, playing Ipswich at Methuen High School. On Monday night, North Andover beat Andover 5-2 at North Andover High School. North Andover improved its record to 6-2, good for third place in Division 8. Darren Rodriguez pitched a complete game for North Andover, striking out 7, giving up 2 earned runs. He also helped the team out on offense, adding 2 hits and a run batted in. Ryan Ferris extended his hitting streak to 6 games, going 3-for-4 at the plate. Cullen Cummings added 2 hits in the win, and Brandon Foley added an RBI single. Head coach Marcus DeGettis said of the win, quote, great clean baseball game. Our defense highlighted by our outfield play was tremendous. North Andover faces Beverly on Thursday night. Tonight at 7 o'clock. That'll be at Cooney Field in Beverly. Haverhill's struggles continue late in the year as it currently holds a record of 2-8. And on Tuesday, it lost to Lowell 16-7. Haverhill plays Andover at Andover High School tonight at 6 o'clock. Elsewhere in sports, the Red Sox were winners last night. Red Sox beating the White Sox 5-0, and the two teams wrap up their series in Chicago this afternoon with the first pitch at 2:10 and World Cup soccer action. The quarterfinals, and it's the final game in the World Cup tournament this time around at Boston Stadium in Foxborough. France takes on Morocco, and that kicks off at 4 o'clock this afternoon. Currently in downtown Haverhill, the temperature is 66 degrees at 6:40. There's always more in the next newscast and at WHAV.net, where you can sign up for the Wavelengths Local News e-newspaper. From the Edwin V. Johnson Newsroom, this is Wynn Damon.
2: AP Sports, I'm Donna Warder. In baseball, Joey Bart hit a two-run home run with two outs in the eighth inning to lift NL East-leading Atlanta to a win. Pittsburgh starter Jared Jones pitched six perfect innings before being lifted. In other action, it was the Rays 3-0, Marlins 2, Mariners zip, and the Cubs 9, Orioles 7. In Wimbledon, Taylor Fritz in the quarterfinals lost to Alexander Zverev 6-4, 6-4, 6-2. Number 6 seed Fritz says things just didn't go his way.
3: I don't really know what to say. I feel like I three games in the match. I mean, he was already up a break, but three games in the match, I just started feeling my knee, and I think I could have still probably think I could have played a lot better through the issue.
2: I'm Donna Warder, AP Sports.
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5: Good morning. Now your wave weather forecast for Haverhill and the Merrimack Valley. Mostly cloudy, breezy, scattered afternoon thunderstorms for every Thursday, the high around 87, southwest winds 15 to 25. Partly cloudy skies tonight, falling to around 70, southwest winds diminished to 10 to 15. Scattered afternoon thunderstorms Friday, mostly cloudy, 84 for the high. Our weekend outlook, scattered thunderstorms Saturday, partly cloudy Sunday, highs in the upper 70s both days. I'm WHAV meteorologist James Covington. Your next wave weather in 30 minutes.

0: It is Wave 979, WHAP and Jackie Wilson. Think about a year ago, I saw I was watching a TV show, and I saw Jackie Wilson's son. Apparently, he didn't know his father growing up, but sounded just like him, and he could move just like him. Unbelievable. So once you have that in the body, you have that in the body, right? 66 degrees outside the WHAV building at 30 Howe Street, downtown Haverhill. Let's see what meteorologist James Covington has. We won't look into his body, but right now we'll look at the forecast. It's going to be mostly cloudy and breezy. Scattered afternoon thunderstorm today with a high of 87. Partly cloudy tonight, low of 70. For tomorrow, mostly cloudy. Some scattered afternoon thunderstorms, 84 degrees. And then the weekend forecast, scattered thunderstorms on Saturday, partly cloudy on Sunday, with a high both days in the upper 70s. And right now, James' extended forecast, mostly sunny to start next week, with a high on Monday in the mid-80s and in the upper 80s on Tuesday. Traffic-wise, 495 north and southbound in Haverhill moving along. 97 in Haverhill looks pretty good. 125 Main Street, a little slow around the lights in the downtown area. And the next train from Haverhill to Boston, that's going to be leaving at 725. I always like to try to do it as much as I can. Remind you about some things that are happening. I'll tell you once again about Team Haverhill's Thursday Nights Live Concert Series kicking off tonight. And that's going to be at the Bradford Common from 6 until 8. Opening band, Paul Prue and Peter Chase. And then after that, taking the stage will be Jennifer Taft and The Strange. So, you know, bring your blanket, your chairs down there. Well-behaved dogs on leashes are welcome, and things like that. So that's organized by Team Haverhill, and we have the whole complete list on a story that we have. You'll find it at whav.net. It takes you right through the closing show that's going to be on August 13th. But let's not get ahead of ourselves. Although we can do it by one day, singer-guitarist Roger Ticknell is going to be bringing his familiar music from the 60s and 70s to the Haverhill Council on Aging, and that's going to be tomorrow, starting at noon, and they would love to have you there. You know, he'll start out with She Loves You from the Beatles, another early Beatles songs, and if you are interested in going, like to reserve a seat, get a hold of Paula Hussein at the Council on Aging, Haverhill Council on Aging. You can call her at 978-374-2390 and extension 3916, and it's a free program. It's Win for Breakfast on the Wave, 97.9 WHAV.
1: Today is July 9th. On this day in 1942, the first theater in the nation dedicated exclusively to dance opened at Jacob's Pillow in Beckett, a small town in the Berkshire Hills. The building was named for Ted Shawn, the modern dance pioneer who founded the nation's longest-running summer dance festival on a farm he bought in 1930. During the first few years, wartime gas rationing meant that people came on foot. But come they did, drawn by the festival's mix of modern, ethnic, folk, and classical dance. Jacob's Pillow has been home, studio, classroom, and stage to countless dance legends, including Agnes DeMille, Merce Cunningham, Alvin Ailey, and Robert Joffrey. Today, the Pillow is considered the nation's home for dance. 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
1: Good morning. 68 degrees right now in downtown Haverhill at 7:01, and the forecast for today. Meteorologist James Covington says it's going to be mostly cloudy, breezy, some scattered afternoon thunderstorms, and high of 87. We'll take a look at the full forecast following this news. I'm Wynn Damon. Checking traffic right now, 495 north and southbound in Haverhill, moving along. 97 in Haverhill looks pretty good. At 125 Main Street, a little slow around the lights in the downtown area. Next train from Haverhill to Boston, and that is going to be leaving at 7:25. In the news, another Haverhill electric scooter accident yesterday morning sent a 15-year-old to the hospital with non-life-threatening injuries. Acting Deputy Police Chief Megan Perret said in a statement, the unnamed teen was injured just before 9 o'clock yesterday morning at the intersection of Winter and Locust Streets as a result of a collision with an unidentified motor vehicle. Emergency responders were dispatched to the intersection following reports of a crash. Perret said the juvenile sustained non-life-threatening injuries and was taken by ambulance to an area hospital for evaluation and treatment. The driver of the motor vehicle stayed at the scene and is cooperating with police. No charges were immediately filed, but the crash remains under investigation. Perret said, quote, as electric scooters and e-bikes continue to grow in popularity, we encourage riders and their families to make safety a top priority. Riders should always wear a properly fitted helmet and any other appropriate protective equipment, obey all traffic laws, remain alert to their surroundings, and ride in a predictable manner. Motorists are also reminded to remain vigilant, especially in neighborhoods and areas where children may be riding. Haverhill Mayor Melinda Barrett and city councilors recently pushed for passage of a proposed Ride Safe Act that would regulate e-bikes, scooters, and other motorized vehicles following the death of a 12-year-old and serious injuries to another child. Haverhill Police Lieutenant Kevin Lynch told counselors state regulations don't address electric scooters directly, requiring the city to look into whether it can regulate minimum ages of riders and set license and insurance requirements.
2: The problem we have is these children don't know the rules of the road. When you're on a bicycle or a scooter, you're supposed to abide by all rules of the road, the same as a driver does. Well, as we know, children don't. That's why on mopeds we require learner's permits or a license, so at least you've had some understanding the rules of the road.
1: City councilors are also awaiting a draft ordinance from City Solicitor Lisa Mead that would echo proposed state rules. The Haverhill City Council's Planning and Development Committee is going back to the drawing board and reconsidering where to create a zoning district that would allow large battery storage farms. After a 90-minute discussion Tuesday, the board agreed to create site rankings and ask city officials for more information on the 3 to 4 possible locations and agreed to meet again Tuesday, August 3rd. As WHAV previously reported, City Solicitor Lisa Mead drafted an ordinance that would allow electric storage batteries only at the Old Dutton Airport off Route 110 near Northern Essex Community College. The site was previously considered for a new industrial park until it was found to be a protected wetland habitat for the endangered Blanding's turtle. Mead explained the city could use such a zone to meet its obligation to consider such industries, but still have recourse should it choose to deny proposals. Council Vice President John Mitchison, the chair of the Planning and Development Committee, asked Mead and Haverhill City Planning Director Jackie Byerly to provide criteria they used to designate the Dutton Airport as the only potential battery site in the city.
3: There's a lot of site criteria, and I think that the City Council, at least I am, are going to demand that we see the criteria for the selection of the site that was proposed.
1: Christine Quinchoff, an alternate on the Haverhill Conservation Commission, suggested the council go one step further and grade each possible site with a report card. Mitchison agreed and said that he had developed a set of evaluation criteria, such as distance from homes, schools, hospitals, park and playgrounds, emergency access, water projection and flooding risk. Mead noted because battery storage areas must be near electrical transmission lines, but away from people because of the noise generated by cooling fans. Locations are limited. Further, she said the fire department ruled out any land in or near the Wart Hill Business Park due to the chemical load of industries already located there. City Environmental Health Technician Robert Moore told councilors, while most of the 96-acre Dutton Airport site would be off limits because of the turtle habitat, the actual 15-acre airport land is flat and far enough away from marsh areas to accommodate a battery storage facility. It's also near a transmission line and off Interstate 495.
4: But no matter where you go, you're going to have concerns for whether it's environmental concerns or, you know, population concerns, business park concerns. I don't think you have perfect site for this sort of use.
1: Councilors are under pressure to find at least one location where such an industrial site could be located because unless it creates a zone, state law allows such facilities pretty much anywhere in the city. The farms, which look like rows of metal shipping containers filled with batteries, are used as backup energy during peak demand periods. They can, for example, store electricity from solar and wind installations. Well, Haverhill's Museum of Printing is hosting its next monthly Book Arts Open Studio this Saturday. The drop-in workshop is going to be running from 10 to 4 at the museum at 15 Thornton Avenue. Volunteers will be on hand to help first-time book designers tackle their projects and to provide guidance and support to those more experienced. Supplies will be provided, including wax thread, book cloth, and a guillotine paper cutter. The cost is $10. Those interested in participating are advised to register at museumofprinting.org. And Methuen Community Studios is going to be hosting a free Methuen Back to Business Networking Mixer presented by the Greater Haverhill Chamber of Commerce. Organizers describe the mixer as a place to mix, mingle, and network with fellow businesses. And it's going to be taking place on Thursday, July 23rd from 4:30 to 6:30 at Methuen Community Studios at 20 Aegean Drive, Unit 11. 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In WHAV sports, Red Sox winners yesterday. Our Red Sox beat the White Sox 5-0 last night in Chicago. They wrap up their series this afternoon against the White Sox in the Windy City. First pitch is going to be at 2:10. And the World Cup continues on with a quarterfinal round match. And the match today is going to be at Boston Stadium in Foxborough with France taking on Morocco. And that is going to be at 4 o'clock. And American Legion Baseball on the schedule. Haverhill takes on Andover at Andover High School and North Andover at Beverly. Both games getting underway at 6. Currently 68 degrees in downtown Haverhill at 710. There's always more in the next newscast and at WHAV.net, where you can sign up for the Wavelengths Local News e-newspaper. From the Edwin V. Johnson Newsroom, this is Wynn Damon.
5: AP News, I'm Marcela Sanchez. Missile alert sirens sounded in Jordan today as Iran retaliated across the wider Middle East after U.S. airstrikes targeted the Islamic Republic. The U.S. Central Command says it hit about 90 targets. It released video of what appeared to be strikes on an airport runway and missile launchers. The strikes came hours after President Trump said recent Iranian attacks on ships in the Strait of Hormuz signaled the end of a fragile ceasefire. A federal judge says writer E. Jean Carroll can be paid the $5.8 million that was set aside after a jury found that President Trump sexually abused her in 1996 and defamed her after she publicly revealed the attack. The AP's Lisa Dwyer has more.
6: Trump's lawyers immediately appealed that order, which raised the money to be released to Carroll. Carroll's lawyers requested disbursement of the money after the Supreme Court declined to hear an appeal of the 2023 civil verdict. Trump has resumed defamatory attacks against Carroll as his lawyers consider asking the high court to reconsider its decision. I'm Lisa Dwyer.
5: Prosecutors in Utah yesterday played a video clip that offered a rare glimpse of Tyler Robinson after he turned himself in following the killing of conservative activist Charlie Kirk. But much of yesterday's preliminary hearing focused on arguments over whether prosecutors can play a recorded law enforcement interview with Robinson's roommate and romantic partner, Lance Twiggs, in court. State District Judge Tony Graff indicated he would allow prosecutors to play a redacted audio of those statements today. World shares were mixed and oil prices slipped as the conflict escalated in the Middle East. U.S. futures were little changed. This is AP News. A pioneer in black hair care products has died. The AP's Donna Warder has more.
7: George E. Johnson Sr., a pioneer in black hair care, has died at age 99. Johnson's multi-million dollar business was the first black-owned company to be listed on the American Stock Exchange. He and his wife Joan started Johnson Products in 1954 on Chicago's South Side after securing a $250 loan. It grew into a hair care empire with products like Afro Sheen and Ultra Sheen. Johnson Products was sold in 1993 to a pharmaceutical firm in a deal worth more than $60 million. I'm Donna Warder.
5: Bonnie Tyler, who topped the charts with her song Total Eclipse of the Heart, has died. 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I'm Marcela Sanchez, AP News.
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9: Good morning. Now your wave weather forecast for Haverhill and the Merrimack Valley. Mostly cloudy, breezy, scattered afternoon thunderstorms Friday, Thursday, high around 87. Southwest winds 15 to 25. Partly cloudy skies tonight, falling to around 70. Southwest winds diminish to 10 to 15. Scattered afternoon thunderstorms Friday, mostly cloudy, 84 for the high. Our weekend outlook, scattered thunderstorms Saturday, partly cloudy Sunday, highs in the upper 70s both days. I'm WHAV meteorologist James Covington. Your next wave weather in 30 minutes.
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0: It is Wave 97.9 WHAV and Cliff Richard. Good morning. It's Win for Breakfast. It's a Thursday morning, 68 degrees outside the WHAV building at 30 Howe Street, downtown Haverhill. Meteorologist James Covington says it's going to be mostly cloudy today. Breezy, scattered afternoon thunderstorms with a high of 87 degrees. Partly cloudy tonight, low of 70 for tomorrow. Friday, mostly cloudy. Some scattered afternoon thunderstorms with a high of 84. And the weekend forecast, some scattered thunderstorms Saturday. Partly cloudy on Sunday. And the high both days in the upper 70s. The extended forecast, the way James sees it right now, it's going to be mostly sunny to start next week with the high on Monday in the mid-80s, and then in the upper 80s on Tuesday. Traffic-wise, 495 north and southbound in Haverhill. That is moving along, 97 in Haverhill. A little slow around the lights near Forest Street and Lafayette Square. 125 Main Street, slow around the lights near the Plateau Line, also in the downtown area. Next train from Haverhill to Boston. Well, that's going to be leaving at 7:25. And if you can't get there in 5 minutes or so, then you have to wait till 8:27 if you need to take the train in. Want to find out about folks born on this date that you may have heard of. Actor Jimmy Smits. I can see the face, but I can't remember the show that he was on. Jimmy Smits, born on this date, 1955. 1 year later, 1956. Tom Hanks. Recently saw Tom Hanks, well, heard his voice anyway, in the Toy Story, the new Toy Story movie that's out. He's Woody, right? The inventor Elias Howe was born on this date, 1819. Fred Savage, born on this date, 1976. He's still with us, right? Fred Savage. Didn't he have a brother that was an actor as well? At the other end of the scale, Eric Severide passed away on this date, 1992. Rod Steiger, 2002. And the actor Rip Torn in 2019. And a couple of things have happened on this date that you may be familiar with. You ever hear of Henry Tibby? Well, it was on this date in 1878 that he got the patent on an improved corncob pipe. And something very near and dear to lots of folks. It was on this date in 1872. And you probably have a lot to be thankful for John Blondell. John Blondell, he's the guy who got the patent for a donut cutter. It's without the donut cutter, you wouldn't have the munchkins, right? It's Win for Breakfast right here on the Wave 97.9 WHAV.
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1: Yeah, I mean, I don't really know what to say. I feel like three games into the match. I mean, he was already up a break, but three games into the match, I just started feeling my knee, and I think I could have. Still probably think I could have played a lot better through the issue.
0: I'm Donna Warder, AP Sports.
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3: Matthew Cranny, Deputy Director of the Merrimack River Watershed Association, and John McCone, a river educator, will lead the August Let's Hike Havel's Walk along the Merrimack River. 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
1: 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An important part of the program is talking with area newsmakers, giving you a direct link and the latest information into what's happening in the greater Haverhill area. Recently, I spoke with Michelle Fenimore, a fashion historian who helped with the Historic New England Center in Haverhill's opening of the exhibit Shoe Stories, Past, Present, and Future.
2: We have a very wide range of shoes in the exhibit, so it will be everything from 18th century shoes that were made in Boston all the way up to late, you know, shoes by Tom Solo, who's a contemporary designer who makes shoes for Lady Gaga and Ariana Grande.
1: 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And around 8:45, I'll be talking with Sarah Walsh, a historical seamstress and educator who's going to be putting on a program at Buttonwoods Museum. 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
4: Good morning. Currently 69 degrees in downtown Haverhill at 7:31. The forecast for today, meteorologist James Covington says, it's going to be mostly cloudy, breezy, scattered afternoon thunderstorms with a high of 87 degrees. We'll take a look at the full forecast following this news. I'm Wynn Damon. Checking traffic right now, 495 north and southbound in Haverhill, moving along, 97 in Haverhill, a little bit slow right around the lights near the Lafayette Square section, and 125 Main Street, a little slow around the lights in the downtown area. Next train from Haverhill to Boston, that is going to be leaving at 8:27. In the news, MEVA buses are still parked and strikers are still walking the picket line in front of the Regional Transit Authority's Haverhill headquarters after a compromise was floated and voted down. As the strike dragged past the one-week mark, both MEVA Administrator Noah Berger and union lead negotiator Jim Mark told WHAV both sides are talking, both formally and informally, but have not found a way to get the drivers back behind the wheels. Mark said, quote, "We're trying." MEVA's 140 drivers and mechanics, represented by the International Brotherhood of Teamsters, struck at midnight Wednesday, July 1st, when their contract expired. The main sticking point is Saturday work. Currently, drivers have the option of accepting Saturday shifts, and those who have already worked 40 hours receive overtime pay. The quasi-public authority seeks to require Saturday work as part of a wage hike. Mark said that his drivers oppose required Saturday work and the wage hike doesn't make up for overtime pay drivers lose. He said that he asked his drivers if they would accept a one-year contract extension with a modest wage increase to give the union time to sort out the Saturday work issue with the company, but that idea was voted down. Berger told WHAV his quasi-governmental agency offered to set aside a portion of the Saturday shifts for drivers who wanted the option to work and to offer a four-day work week to 15 drivers, but Mark said that idea was also shot down. Mark told WHAV, quote, "We want to have what we've always had. It's as simple as that." Mini MEVA on-demand bus service has also been curtailed. Though some shifts are being covered by contract drivers, the service typically employs lift-equipped vehicles to take residents to medical appointments. Drivers currently make $29.51 an hour. The agency offered a 25% wage hike, or an added $4.49 per hour across-the-board increase for all drivers in the first year of a new three-year contract, according to Berger. In year two, wages would rise to $36 an hour and $37 in year three. The proposed contract also includes 100% coverage of health insurance premiums for employees and their families, as well as an additional $3 per hour for Saturday shifts. Berger has said the MEVA is seeking the change in his Saturday work assignment policy because the current system is not sustainable. He said the biggest request from riders is more Saturday and Sunday service, but that the company can't add more service because it's already scrambling to fill the current shifts. He also noted not all the drivers would have to work every Saturday. MEVA, which provides free fixed-route bus service to 16 Merrimack Valley communities, from Salisbury and Newburyport to Haverhill, Methuen, and Lawrence, has seen a 60.8% increase in ridership since 2019, one of the few regional transit authorities nationwide, which exceeds its pre-COVID-19 service levels. The Massachusetts Society for the Prevention of Cruelty to Children was awarded more than $1 million in state early childhood mental health consultation grant yesterday. The grant, part of $5 million divided among five organizations statewide, is intended to provide specialized consultation to better support children's social emotional development, promote school readiness, strengthen classroom environments, and connect families with additional services when needed. The Massachusetts Society for the Prevention of Cruelty to Children, a division of Elliott Community Human Services with offices in Lawrence and Lowell, was given above $1.2 million to serve such area communities as Groveland and Haverhill, Lawrence, Merrimack, Methuen, North Andover, and West Newbury. Education Secretary Steve Zreich said, quote, supporting children's social emotional development during the earliest years is essential to helping them succeed in school and in life. These grants ensure educators and families have access to the expertise and resources they need to create safe, inclusive, and nurturing learning environments. Grants were distributed by the State Department of Early Education and Care. Early Education and Care Commissioner Amy Kershaw added, quote, every child deserves the opportunity to learn and grow in an environment where they feel safe and supported. Grantees will implement trauma-informed policies and practices, strengthen educators' ability to identify and respond to behavioral, developmental, and mental health needs, and implement evidence-based positive behavior supports. They'll also help programs build stronger partnerships with families through individualized behavior support plans, referrals to community-based services, and strategies that support children's success both in the classroom and at home. With the American Legion baseball season ending July 16th, Methuen and North Andover's teams are in the running for the top spot in Division 8. Haverhill remains at the bottom. Methuen's team is currently ranked number one in Division 8 with a record of 9-1. Its only loss of the season coming in the first game of a doubleheader Thursday, July 2nd, when it lost 5-0 to Chelmsford. Later that day, Methuen beat Chelmsford 5-0 with Nolan Torpy throwing 74 pitches through five scoreless innings. Methuen coach Dave Mosher says the team's commitment is the reason behind its success.
5: The overall commitment of just about everyone, they've been showing up and they've been doing well. There's probably, you know, five or six that haven't missed a game yet this year. There's some that have missed one game, some that have missed two games, but they are all committed to winning.
4: Despite being the best team in the division, Coach Mosher says that the team still needs to decide on whether it'll play in this year's playoffs, explaining that if a team can't get a full roster of 12 players, it'll be forced to disband for at least two seasons. There are possible bans to the coaching staff as well. He says the team will make its decision tomorrow on whether or not to enter the playoffs. Methuen's next game is tomorrow night at 7 o'clock. When they play Ipswich at Methuen High School. On Monday night, North Andover beat Andover 5-2 at North Andover High School. North Andover improved its record to 6-2, good for third place in Division 8. Darren Rodriguez pitched a complete game for North Andover, striking out 7, giving up 2 earned runs. He also helped the team out on offense, adding two hits and a run batted in. Ryan Ferris extended his hitting streak to six games, going 3-for-4. And Colin Cummings added two hits in the win, and Brendan Foley added an RBI single. Head coach Marcus Tagetes said of the win, "Great clean baseball game. Our defense, highlighted by our outfield play, was tremendous." North Andover is going to be taking on Beverly tonight in Beverly. Haverhill's struggles continue late in the year. Its record right now is 2-8. And on Tuesday, it lost to Lowell 16-7. And Haverhill is going to be playing Andover at Andover High School. And that is going to be tonight at 6 o'clock. Elsewhere in sports, the Red Sox were winners last night, beating the White Sox 5-0. They wrap up their series in Chicago this afternoon with a first pitch at 2:10. And World Cup soccer action in the quarterfinals at Boston Stadium in Foxborough. France takes on Morocco, and that gets underway at 4 o'clock today. Currently 69 degrees in downtown Haverhill is 741. There's always more in the next newscast and at WHAV.net, where you can sign up for the Wavelength's local news e-newspaper. From the Edwin V. Johnson Newsroom, this is Wynn Damon.
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8: I'm Marcela Sanchez with an AP News Minute. A federal judge says writer E. Jean Carroll can be paid the $5.8 million that was set aside after a jury found that President Trump sexually abused her in 1996 and defamed her after she publicly revealed the attack. The AP's Lisa Dwyer has more.
9: Trump's lawyers immediately appealed that order, which frees the money to be released to Carroll. Carroll's lawyers requested disbursement of the money after the Supreme Court declined to hear an appeal of the 2023 civil verdict. Trump has resumed defamatory attacks against Carroll as his lawyers consider asking the high court to reconsider its decision. I'm Lisa Dwyer.
8: Bonnie Tyler, who topped the charts with her song Total Eclipse of the Heart, has died. She was 75. World shares were mixed and oil prices slipped. U.S. futures were little changed. I'm Marcela Sanchez.
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12: Good morning. Now your Wave Weather forecast for Haverhill and the Merrimack Valley. Mostly cloudy, breezy, scattered afternoon thunderstorms for every Thursday, the high around 87, southwest winds 15 to 25. Partly cloudy skies tonight, falling to around 70, southwest winds diminished to 10 to 15. Scattered afternoon thunderstorms Friday, mostly cloudy, 84 for the high. Our weekend outlook, scattered thunderstorms Saturday, partly cloudy Sunday, highs in the upper 70s both days. I'm WHAV meteorologist James Covington. Your next Wave Weather in 30 minutes.
10: 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It's where comfort lives. ClimateZone.biz, 978-372-2232.

0: It is the Wave 97.9 WHAV and Question Mark and the Mysterians. I tried to play that on my air organ there. I can't do it. I can't keep up with the keyboard player. Right now it is 69 degrees outside the WHAV building at 30 Howe Street, downtown Haverhill. Meteorologist James Covington says that for today, it's going to be mostly cloudy, breezy, some scattered afternoon thunderstorms, and the high of 87, partly cloudy tonight, low of 70. For tomorrow, mostly cloudy, some scattered afternoon thunderstorms, 84 degrees. And the weekend forecast, scattered thunderstorms on Saturday, partly cloudy on Sunday, with a high both days in the upper 70s. And his extended forecast right now, it is going to be mostly sunny, says James, to start next week with Monday's high in the mid-80s and a little bit warmer on Tuesday in the upper 80s. Traffic-wise, 495 north and southbound in Haverhill. That is moving along. 97 in Haverhill looks pretty good. And 125 Main Street, a little slow around the lights near the Plasto Line, also in the downtown area, the Basler Bridge section, and the next train from Haverhill to Boston. Well, that's going to be leaving at 8:27. Told you today, being National Sugar Cookie Day today, a wonderful day it is. It's also National Don't Put All Your Eggs in One Omelet Day today. I can do about two eggs in an omelet. Three is a little too much for me. It's Win for Breakfast here on the Wave 97.9 WHAV.
1: 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These vegetables taste best when harvested during the cool temperatures of spring and fall. Many gardeners are unable to get the plants in the ground in early spring, so they'll be ready for harvest before hot summer temperatures arrive. Other gardeners just can't get enough of these tasty vegetables and would like another harvest before winter. A midsummer planting of these cool season vegetables can satisfy both needs. Short season gardeners need to start with transplants, while those gardening in milder regions can start some from seeds. Just check the plant tag or seed packet to make sure you have enough growing days left in your season. And don't give up if you don't. You can extend the season with floating row covers and cold frames. Plus, most of these will tolerate a light frost and taste even better. Check out our website for this and other gardening tips. 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
3: Good morning. 72 degrees right now in downtown Haverhill at 8 o'clock. And forecast for today, meteorologist James Covington says that it is going to be mostly cloudy and breezy. Some scattered afternoon thunderstorms, the high of 87. We'll take a look at the full forecast following this news. I'm Wynn Damon. Checking traffic right now, 495 north and southbound in Haverhill. Moving along, 97 itself in Haverhill. A little slow around the lights near Forest Street and 125 Main Street. Slow around the lights near the Plateau Line. Also in the downtown area, right around the Bachelor Bridge. MEVA Transit, not operating today, still on strike. Next train from Haverhill to Boston, scheduled for 8:27, although we've been notified by the MBTA that the 7:25 train was operating 20 to 30 minutes behind schedule due to a signal issue. It hadn't, as of 15 minutes ago, it hadn't departed from Haverhill Station. In the news, another Haverhill electric scooter accident yesterday morning sent a 15-year-old to the hospital with non-life-threatening injuries. Acting Deputy Police Chief Megan Perez said in a statement, the unnamed teen was injured just before 9 o'clock yesterday morning at the intersection of Winter and Locust Streets as a result of a collision with an unidentified motor vehicle. Emergency responders were dispatched to the intersection following reports of a crash. Bray said the juvenile sustained non-life-threatening injuries and was taken by ambulance to an area hospital for evaluation and treatment. The driver of the motor vehicle stayed at the scene and is cooperating with police. No charges were immediately filed, but the crash remains under investigation. Bray said, quote, as electric scooters and e-bikes continue to grow in popularity, we encourage riders and their families to make safety a top priority. Riders should always wear a properly fitted helmet and any other appropriate protective equipment, obey all traffic laws, remain alert to their surroundings, and ride in a predictable manner. Motorists are also reminded to remain vigilant, especially in neighborhoods and areas where children may be riding. Haverhill Mayor Melinda Barrett and city councilors recently pushed for passage of a proposed Ride Safe Act that would regulate e-bikes, scooters, and other motorized vehicles following the death of a 12-year-old and serious injuries to another child. Haverhill Police Lieutenant Kevin Lynch told counselors that state regulations don't address electric scooters directly, requiring the city to look into whether it can regulate minimum ages of riders and set license and insurance requirements.
4: The problem we have is these children don't know the rules of the road. When you're on a bicycle or a scooter, you're supposed to abide by all rules of the road, the same as a driver does. Well, as we know, children don't. That's why on mopeds we require learner's permits or a license, so at least you've had some understanding the rules of the road.
3: City councilors are also awaiting a draft ordinance from City Solicitor Lisa Mead that would echo proposed state rules. The Haverhill City Council's Planning and Development Committee is going back to the drawing board and reconsidering where to create a zoning district that would allow large battery storage farms. After a 90-minute discussion Tuesday, the board agreed to create site rankings and ask city officials for more information on the 3 to 4 possible locations and agreed to meet again Tuesday, August 3rd. As WHAV previously reported, City Solicitor Lisa Mead drafted an ordinance that would allow electric storage batteries only at the Old Dutton Airport off Route 110 near Northern Essex Community College. The site was previously considered for a new industrial park until it was found to be a protected wetland habitat for the endangered Blanding's turtle. Mead explained that the city could use such a zone to meet its obligation to consider such industries, but still have recourse should it choose to deny proposals. Council Vice President John Mitchison, chair of the Planning and Development Committee, asked Mead and Haverhill City Planning Director Jackie Byerly to provide criteria that they used to designate the Dutton Airport as the only potential battery site in the city.
0: There's a lot of site criteria, and I think that the city council, at least I am, are going to demand that we see the criteria for the selection of the site that was proposed.
3: Christine Quinchoff, an alternate on the Haverhill Conservation Commission, suggested the council go one step further and grade each possible site with a report card. Mitchison agreed and said that he had developed a set of evaluation criteria, such as distance from homes, schools, hospitals, park and playgrounds, emergency access, water protection and flooding risk. Mead noted because battery storage areas must be near electrical transmission lines, but away from people because of the noise generated by cooling fans, locations aren't limited. Further, she said the fire department ruled out any land in or near the Wart Hill Business Park due to the chemical load of industries already located there. City Environmental Health Technician Robert Moore told councilors, while most of the 96-acre Dutton Airport site would be off limits because of the turtle habitat, the actual 15-acre airport land is flat and far enough away from marsh areas to accommodate a battery storage facility. It's also near a transmission line and off Interstate 495.
5: But no matter where you go, you're going to have concerns for whether it's environmental concerns or, you know, population concerns, business park concerns. I don't think you have perfect site for this sort of use.
3: Councilors are under pressure to find at least one location where such an industrial use could be located because unless it creates a zone, state law allows such facilities pretty much anywhere in the city. The farms, which look like rows of battery of metal shipping containers filled with batteries, are used as backup energy during peak demand periods. They can store, for example, electricity from solar and wind installations. Haverhill's Museum of Printing is going to be hosting its next monthly Book Arts Open Studio coming up on Saturday. The drop-in workshop runs from 10 to 4 at the museum at 15 Thornton Avenue. Volunteers will be on hand to help first-time book designers tackle their projects and to provide guidance and support to those more experienced. Supplies will be provided, including wax thread, book cloth, and a guillotine paper cutter. The cost is $10. Those interested in participating are advised to register at museumofprinting.org. 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Organizers describe the mixer as a place to mix, mingle, and network with fellow businesses. The mixer is going to be taking place Thursday, July 23rd, 4:30 to 6:30 at the Methuen Community Studios, 20 Aegean Drive, Unit 11 in Methuen. 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In WHAV sports, the Red Sox beat the White Sox last night 5-0. They wrap up the series in Chicago this afternoon at 2:10. And World Cup soccer action at Boston Stadium in Foxborough today. In the quarterfinals, France plays Morocco, and that gets underway at 4 o'clock. And American Legion baseball on the schedule. It's going to be Haverhill against Andover at Andover High School at 6 and North Andover at Beverly tonight at 6. Currently 72 degrees in downtown Haverhill at 8:09. There's always more in the next newscast and at WHAV.net, where you can sign up for the Wavelengths local news e-newspaper. From the Edwin V. Johnson Newsroom, this is Wynn Damon.
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7: AP News, I'm Marcela Sanchez. A Mexican national fatally shot by an Immigration and Customs Enforcement officer in Houston had no criminal convictions during his decades living in the U.S. This was according to his family and a Texas congresswoman. The AP's Ed Donahue reports Lorenzo Salgado Araujo was driving a crew to a home building site when he was killed.
8: His family is demanding an independent investigation. Federal officials say he ignored commands and attempted to ram an officer. His son, Ronaldo Salgado, rushed to the scene and detected him right away.
9: Not from his appearance, but from his voice, crying for help as he lay on the street, bleeding out.
8: Salgado said his father may have been scared. People were coming to steal the tools he used to build homes.
9: He did not deserve to be reduced to a headline of Mexican man shot and killed by ICE. He deserved to live a quiet life as Lorenzo Salgado Araujo, a husband, a father, and a job creator for dozens of men who also wanted the American dream.
8: Salgado Araujo was working towards securing legal status in the U.S.
7: Kentucky Governor Andy Beshear is asking Senator Mitch McConnell to disclose more about his condition after 3 weeks of silence since he was hospitalized in Washington. The 84-year-old has not released a public statement, photos, or videos since. The U.S. launched new airstrikes against Iran today, and Tehran responded by targeting U.S. allied Mideast countries. Sirens were heard at least three times in Bahrain, home to the U.S. Navy's 5th Fleet headquarters, and missiles targeted Kuwait and Qatar. Sirens sounded in Jordan as well, where the U.S. has stationed troops and aircraft. An Iranian official accused the U.S. of launching an airstrike targeting the area around Iran's Seoul nuclear power plant. This is AP News. Nominations are opening in a Labour Party election to replace Keir Starmer as Britain's Prime Minister.
10: Former Greater Manchester Mayor Andy Burnham is expected to be the sole candidate. He needs at least 80 signatures from Labour lawmakers to run, a target he's likely to exceed. Other potential contenders have ruled themselves out, including former Defence Minister Al Carnes. Speaking a week earlier in Manchester, Burnham promised sweeping changes on the domestic front.
11: I am going to break with the more of the same approach that has got us here. I am going to give Britain the circuit breaker it needs.
10: He is, however, expected to continue with the government's current foreign policy. Nominations remain open until July 16th. Burnham is highly likely to be announced as the new Labour leader the following day and to formally become Prime Minister on July 20th. Karen Shamath, London.
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12: Wave weather.
13: Good morning. Now your wave weather forecast for Haverhill and the Merrimack Valley. Mostly cloudy, breezy, scattered afternoon thunderstorms for every Thursday, the high around 87. Southwest winds 15 to 25. Partly cloudy skies tonight, falling to around 70. Southwest winds diminish to 10 to 15. Scattered afternoon thunderstorm Friday, mostly cloudy, 84 for the high. Our weekend outlook, scattered thunderstorm Saturday, partly cloudy Sunday, highs in the upper 70s both days. I'm WHAV meteorologist James Covington. Your next wave weather in 30 minutes.
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0: It is the Wave 97.9 WHAV and Billy Joe Royal right there. Talking about royalty, we have John Mulcahy. He is standing by. He's going to give us a look at some local sports in just a moment or so. I want to remind you that the temperature outside the WHAV building at 30 Howe Street, downtown Haverhill, 72 degrees. Meteorologist James Covington says that for today, it's going to be mostly cloudy and breezy. Some scattered afternoon thunderstorms, the high of 87, partly cloudy tonight, and a low of 70 for tomorrow. Mostly cloudy, some scattered afternoon thunderstorms, and a high of 84 degrees tomorrow. And right now, James, look at the forecast for the weekend. Scattered afternoon thunderstorms on Saturday, partly cloudy on Sunday, with the temperature in the upper 70s both days. I know that the baseball All-Star game is coming up next week, and I do not believe that John Mulcahy got an invitation to play first base or outfield or anything like that. Did you get your invitation, John?
1: Not this year, Wynn. Hopefully I can get it next year, but we'll see about that.
0: Ah, boy. Well, that's a tough one. But I know that you've been doing other things. What do you have going on for us?
1: Well, I've been looking at some American Legion baseball in the region, and there's about a week to go in the season, ending on July 16th, and Methuen and North Andover's teams are in the running for the top spot in Division 8, while Haverhill remains at the bottom. Methuen's team is currently ranked number one in Division 8 with a record of 9-1. Its only loss of the season came in the first game of a doubleheader on Thursday, July 2nd, when it lost 5-0 to Chelmsford. Later that day, Methuen defeated Chelmsford 5-0. Nolan Torpy threw 74 pitches through 5 scoreless innings. Methuen coach Dave Mosher says the team's commitment is the reason behind its success.
2: The overall commitment of just about everyone, they've been showing up and they've been doing well. There's probably, five or six that haven't missed a game yet this year. There's some that have missed one game, some that have missed two games, but they are all committed to winning.
1: Despite being the best team in the division, Coach Mosher says the team still needs to decide on whether it will play in this year's playoffs, explaining if the team can't get a full roster of 12 players, it will be forced to disband for at least two seasons. There are possible bans for the coaching staff as well. He says the team will make its decision Friday on whether or not to enter the playoffs. Methuen's next game is tomorrow at 7 o'clock, playing Ipswich at Methuen High School. On Monday night, North Andover defeated Andover 5-2 at North Andover High School. North Andover improved its record to 6-2, good for third place in Division 8. Darren Rodriguez pitched a complete game for North Andover, striking out 7 and giving up 2 earned runs on 96 pitches. He also helped the team out on offense, adding 2 hits and a run batted in. Ryan Ferris extended his hitting streak to 6 games, going 3-4 at the plate. Colin Cummings added 2 hits in the win, and Brendan Foley added an RBI single. Head coach Marcus DeGettis said of the win, quote, "Great, clean baseball game. Our defense, highlighted by our outfield play, was tremendous." North Andover faces Beverly tonight at 7 o'clock at Cooney Field in Beverly. Haverhill's struggles continue late in the year as it currently holds a record of 2-8. Tuesday it lost to Lowell 16-7 at Lowell. Haverhill plays Andover at Andover High School tonight at 6. For WHAV Sports, I'm John Mulcahy.
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5: AP Sports, I'm Donna Warder. In baseball, Joey Bart hit a 2-run home run with 2 outs in the 8th inning to lift NL East leading Atlanta to a win. Pittsburgh starter Jared Jones pitched 6 perfect innings before being lifted. In other action, it was the Rays 3, Yankees nothing, Marlins 2, Mariners zip, and the Cubs 9, Orioles 7. In Wimbledon, Taylor Fritz in the quarterfinals lost to Alexander Zverev 6-4, 6-4, 6-2. Number 6 seed Fritz says things just didn't go his way.
6: I don't really know what to say. I feel like I three games in the match. I mean, he was already up a break, but three games in the match, I just started feeling my knee, and I think I could have, still probably think I could have played a lot better through the issue.
5: I'm Donna Warder, AP Sports.
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8: Haverhill's Calvary Baptist Church is collecting new sneakers for its second annual back-to-school community block party and sneaker drive. The event will be held Saturday, August 15th at the church, 15 Ashland Street, Haverhill. Food and beverages will be available, and several community organizations are setting up resource tables. The fee for vendors interested in participating is $20. Those interested in making a contribution to the sneaker drive or participating in the resource fair are advised to call Lily Williams at 508-663-8933. Last year, the church gave out 125 pairs of sneakers to deserving young people entering kindergarten to grade 12. Submit your own nonprofit events and announcement at least 3 weeks in advance. For best results, use the online form under the Contact tab at whav.net. In the Edwin B. Johnson Newsroom, this is Jennifer Cosgrove.

0: reminds me to ask you the question, where's LeBron James going?
1: It's a good question. I think isn't he a part owner of the Red Sox somehow, some way? So I think there's a chance he might end up a Celtic. I'm not saying I do or don't want that. I'm just saying that. But I will say, I think you mentioned HP3. We are Havel Promise. So shout out to Allison Harquist and HP3. Perfect transition for me to re-remind Havel what Havel Promise is. So Havel Promise is a community-wide campaign working to ensure every child in Havel is reading at grade level by the end of third grade. So we bring together schools, the library, businesses, nonprofits, volunteers, and families, because helping kids become strong readers is something the whole community can be a part of. So reading proficiency by the end of third grade is one of the biggest predictors of future academic success. We focus on helping families before kindergarten and throughout elementary school. We help connect the community to support children outside the classroom. Sometimes that's free books, sometimes it's family literacy events, sometimes it's connecting parents with resources. It's about making reading fun and accessible.
0: And I know that you have your office over at the Havel Public Library, so you're able to get around the scaffolding and all that stuff to get in?
1: Yes, that is correct. And it's funny because it's the volume is picking up like as we speak. Like we just got the email of like, you know, get those noise canceling headphones ready. So I do want to say, you know, the children's department is staying open. So, you know, we are limiting our on-site programming, but we still have stuff going on in our children's department and the rest of the library. So patrons can still come in and take out books in the children's department as well. I will speak a little bit more on the children's department. So we have the little listener story time, ages 3 to 5 on Fridays, Baby Boogie ages 2 to 6 on Wednesdays, and Mother Goose on a Loose ages 0 to 3 on Mondays. So there, library's children's department is still offering some stuff, but just be aware, it could be loud. Parking is going to be limited. And, you know, it's just kind of some of the woes we'll have to get through in order to get this beautiful new building.
0: Oh, it's going to be, I think it's going to be a wonderful building once they get everything done. If I remember correctly, it's only going to take about a year. So that's a pretty good deal.
1: I'll say give or take, you know?
0: Yeah.
1: Give or take. Well,
0: give or take. Did I say HP3 or did
1: yeah,
0: I?
1: Yeah, when you, when you, for, that's all right.
0: I am sorry about that. I was thinking about Allison Harquist. She was supposed to be a guest yesterday. She's HP3, but you are Havel Promise. And I want to say that, and I could be wrong, but I want to say that the state has all of a sudden decided that grade 3 level reading is important too.
1: You know, and I'd say about time. but yes, you know, I couldn't agree more. And especially too, it's right on par when in this summertime is, you know, we're doing an Avoid the Summer Slide campaign and doing so with the YMCA and a few community partners. So I want to touch on just summer reading and the importance of that in general. So for summer reading tip, you know, one trick I love, you know, my daughter is 2.5, so one trick I love is creating a reading routine instead of setting a reading goal. So that could be reading after breakfast, reading before bed. You know, kids thrive on routines. Reading doesn't always have to mean sitting with a chapter book. It could read a recipe together, do a comic book, read signs while walking downtown, or even instructions for building something. Any type of reading counts. So any way you can kind of sneak in that 15 minutes a day during the summer, you know, all studies show that 15 minutes a day just keeps that brain active.
0: Now you mentioned comics, and it was on this date, 1945. They had a newspaper strike in New York City, but New York's mayor, LaGuardia, read the comics over the radio, so the kids could keep up with the comics from the newspapers.
1: I love that. Let me, I do want to be cognizant of time, so I want to slide a few things going right now before you do have to let me go. So one of the things we just were able to accomplish yesterday was we dropped 500 children's books at the YMCA to be distributed across their 6 summer camps, and that's going to be the first of a few drops. We're helping them hit their goal of 2,500 books read during the course of this summer, and that has been a culmination to a big shout out to some businesses in the community. So during the first 2 months of this book drive, we had a

0: handful of businesses helping, and now we have four different businesses that have been Book Drive locations. So I want to shout them out real quick. That's Emerald Oasis, Bradford Tanning, Creative Haverhill, and then of course the YMCA. So for Bradford Tanning, I do want to give them a shout out. They did not ask me to do this, but I was stalking their Instagram page because they help us. I want to help them. So July 11th and July 12th, they have a special event weekend, exclusive savings on boutique items, red light therapy, beauty services, and more. And then also shout out to Emerald Oasis Beauty Bar and Salon, voted best in Haverhill. So they've been collecting books as well as Creative Haverhill and a few other businesses. So shout out to them.
1: All right. So you're collecting the books and you're distributing them, making sure the YMCA can get their 2,500 books in. And, we're about 6 weeks left in the summertime.
0: You know, we like to let them get settled for the first week or two and then, like, you know, take a break. It's been a long school year. We had some fun stuff coming up, too. Haverhill Promise will be at the Farmers Market this Saturday. And then I will be doing some on-site readings at Community Action Head Start Tuesday and Wednesday on-site, all day there, reading to the kids. 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
1: Okay, well, sounds pretty good. Hey, Eric, thank you so much for giving us the information. And if anybody has books they would like to donate, they should always get in touch with you. And sometimes you might want to clean out a room, or maybe have a child who has graduated from college, but you never took out the stuff from when they were 2 and 3 and 4 years old. I can see that happening.
0: Yeah, and even if, you know, we focus on those younger kids, but if I get a book that's for a fourth or a fifth grader, we'll make sure, we get it in the right hands. This can be, you know, the Haverhill Promise belongs to the entire community. Every book that comes in, every parent reading, every story that happens, it helps build a stronger future for Haverhill's children. So we're excited to keep the momentum going this summer.
1: Excellent. All right. Well, Eric, and we'll see you next time. And thank you for joining me, Eric McGee, the director of Haverhill Promise, our guest this morning here on The Wave, 97.9 WHAV.
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1: Good morning. 74 degrees right now in downtown Haverhill at 8:33. The forecast for today, meteorologist James Covington is telling us that it is going to be mostly cloudy and breezy, some scattered afternoon thunderstorms with a high of 87. We'll take a look at the full forecast. Following this news, I'm Wynn Damon. Checking traffic right now, 495 north and southbound through Haverhill. Northbound side is good. Southbound side a little slow as you approach the Ward Hill connector. 97 in Haverhill, a little slow around the lights near Forest Street and also on Winter Street. 125 Main Street, slow around the lights between 495 and Plaistow, also in the downtown area and the Bachelor Bridge section and portions of the Bradford area as well. And as far as the train goes, the next train, well, the MBTA telling us the 725 train has departed finally. It's operating about an hour behind schedule due to a signal issue. There is a train that is scheduled to leave at 9:57. Taking a look at items that are in the news today, MEVA buses are still parked and strikers are still walking the picket line in front of the Regional Transit Authority's Haverhill headquarters after a compromise was floated and voted down. As the strike dragged on past the one-week mark, both MEVA Administrator Noah Berger and Union Lead Negotiator Jim Mark told WHAV both sides are talking, both formally and informally, but have not found a way to get the drivers back behind the wheels. Mark said, quote, "We're trying." MEVA's 140 drivers and mechanics, represented by the International Brotherhood of Teamsters, struck at midnight on Wednesday, July 1st, when their contract expired. The main sticking point is Saturday work. Currently, drivers have the option of accepting Saturday shifts, and those who have already worked 40 hours receive overtime pay. The quasi-public authority seeks to require Saturday work as part of a wage hike. Mark said that his drivers opposed required Saturday work and the wage hike doesn't make up for the overtime pay that drivers lose. He said that he asked his drivers if they would accept a one-year contract extension with a modest wage increase to give the union time to sort out the Saturday work issue with the company, but that idea was voted down. Berger told WHAV his quasi-governmental agency offered to set aside a portion of the Saturday shifts for drivers who wanted the option to work and to offer a four-day work week to 15 drivers, but Mark said that that idea was also shot down. Mark told WHAV, quote, "We want what we have always had. It's as simple as that." Mini MEVA on-demand bus service has also been curtailed. Though some shifts are being covered by contract drivers, the service typically employs lift-equipped vehicles to take residents to medical appointments. Drivers currently make $29.51 per hour. The agency offered a 25% wage hike or an additional $4.49 per hour across-the-board increase for all drivers in the first year of a new three-year contract, according to Berger. In year two, wages would rise to $36 per hour and $37 per hour in year three. The proposed contract also includes 100% coverage of health insurance premiums for employees and their families, as well as an additional $3 per hour for Saturday shifts. Berger said that MEVA is seeking the change in its Saturday work assignment policy because the current system is not, quote, sustainable. He said that the biggest request from riders is more Saturday and Sunday service, but that the company can't add more service because it already is scrambling to fill the current shifts. He also noted not all the drivers would have to work every Saturday. MEVA, which provides free fixed-route bus service to 16 Merrimack Valley communities from Salisbury and Newburyport to Haverhill, Methuen, and Lawrence, has seen a 60.8% increase in ridership since 2019, one of the few regional transit authorities nationwide which exceeds its pre-COVID-19 service levels. And the Massachusetts Society for the Prevention of Cruelty to Children was awarded a more than $1 million state early childhood mental health consultation grant yesterday. The grant, part of $5 million divided among five organizations statewide, is intended to provide specialized consultation to better support children's social, emotional development, promote school readiness, strengthen classroom environments, and connect families with additional services when needed. Massachusetts Society for the Prevention of Cruelty to Children, a division of Elliott Community Human Services with offices in Lawrence and Lowell, was given about $1.2 million to serve such area communities as Groveland and Haverhill, Lawrence, Merrimack, Methuen, North Andover, and West Newbury. Education Secretary Stephen Zreich said, quote, supporting children's social-emotional development during the earliest years is essential to helping them succeed in school and in life. These grants ensure educators and families have access to the expertise and resources they need to create safe, inclusive, and nurturing learning environments. Grants were distributed by the State Department of Early Education and Care. Early Education and Care Commissioner Amy Kershaw added, quote, every child deserves the opportunity to learn and grow in an environment where they feel safe and supported. Grantees will implement trauma-informed policies and practices, strengthen educators' ability to identify and respond to behavioral, developmental, and mental health needs, and implement evidence-based positive behavior supports. It'll also help programs build stronger partnerships with families through individualized behavior support plans, referrals to community-based services, and strategies that support children's success both in the classroom and at home. In WHAV sports, the Red Sox beat the White Sox last night 5-0. They wrap up their series in Chicago this afternoon with a 2-10 start. And in World Cup action at the stadium, a Boston Stadium, as they call it, in Foxborough, it's quarterfinal round action today with France taking on Morocco. That game gets underway at 4 o'clock. Currently, 72 degrees right now in downtown Haverhill at 840. There is always more in the next newscast and at WHAV.net, where you can sign up for the Wavelength's local news e-newspaper. From the Edwin V. Johnson Newsroom, this is Wynn Damon.
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8: From around the world, these are the AP International News headlines. The US launched new strikes on Iran on Thursday, killing at least 14 people in 2 days, with one Iranian official claiming the US targeted its nuclear plant. Tehran responded by targeting Bahrain, Kuwait, and Qatar. Ukrainian drones have hit more Russian oil facilities and set two oil tankers ablaze in the Sea of Azov. China says at least 39 people have died and dozens more are injured in flooding after days of heavy rainfall from a tropical storm. Many died after a dam breach in the southern Guangxi region. Nominations are opening for a new leader of the ruling Labour Party in Britain.
9: I am going to do things differently.
8: Promising sweeping changes domestically, former Greater Manchester Mayor Andy Burnham is expected to be the sole candidate and would officially become Prime Minister on July 20th. I'm Karen Shamas.
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11: Wave Weather!
12: Good morning. Now your wave weather forecast for Haverhill and the Merrimack Valley. Mostly cloudy, breezy, scattered afternoon thunderstorms for every Thursday, the high around 87, southwest winds 15 to 25. Partly cloudy skies tonight, falling to around 70, southwest winds diminished to 10 to 15. Scattered afternoon thunderstorm Friday, mostly cloudy, 84 for the high. Our weekend outlook, scattered thunderstorm Saturday, partly cloudy Sunday, highs in the upper 70s both days. I'm WHAV meteorologist James Covington. Your next Wave Weather in 30 minutes.
10: 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It's where comfort lives. ClimateZone.biz, 978-372-2232.
11: Wind!

0: It is the Wave 97.9 WHAV and the Beatles. Hey, good morning. It's Wynn for breakfast, and we are going to be, we're going to be pulling out all of our sewing gear and discussing how to sew historical things. Sarah Walsh is going to be joining us. She's going to be doing a program over at Button Woods Museum. That's coming up in just a moment or so right here on the Wave 97.9 WHAV. Right now, I want to tell you all about the weather forecast. Meteorologist James Cummington says that for today, it's going to be mostly cloudy. And let's see, what do we have going on? Mostly cloudy. Had it right here. Breezy, some scattered afternoon thunderstorms and a high of 87 degrees. Partly cloudy tonight, low of 70. For tomorrow, mostly cloudy, scattered afternoon thunderstorms, 84 degrees. The weekend forecast, scattered thunderstorms on Saturday. Partly cloudy on Sunday with the temperature both days in the upper 70s. Right now, 77 degrees outside the WHAV building at 30 Howe Street, downtown Haverhill. Traffic-wise, 495 northbound through Haverhill, moving along on the southbound side. It is a little bit slow as you approach Route 97 down towards the Ward Hill Connector, 97 itself in Haverhill. A little slow around the lights near Forest Street, also in Lafayette Square, 125 Main Street, slow in the downtown area, right around the lights. And the next train from Haverhill to Boston, that is scheduled to be at 9:57. It's Wynn for breakfast here on the Wave, 97.9. WHAV, just wanted to remind you, just checking up on the MBTA. They have been sending us notes today, and they say that the 827 train has yet to depart. It's now 15 to 25 minutes behind schedule because of a signal issue. It's Wynn for breakfast on the Wave, 97.9 WHAV.
1: Whatever can explain the bikini's popularity? I mean, it's not rocket science. Or is it? You're on the Soundbeat. All right, excuse us for a bit of poetic license. The swimsuit had more to do with atomic bombs than rockets. The Bikini Atoll is a small island chain in the South Pacific. In July of 1946, it served as an atomic test site and the symbol of a dawning age. The awesome and terrifying display of power had been implanted in the social consciousness, extending even to the fashion world. That summer, two different two-pieces hit French beaches. Jacques Haim named his the Atome, French for atom, the smallest known particle of matter. He proclaimed it the smallest bathing suit in the world. But only weeks later, Louis Riard introduced his own, billing it smaller than the smallest bathing suit in the world. And since he had split the Atom, he went with the catchy-sounding Bikini. You've been listening to Dexter Gordon with Bikini Blues. There's a great story behind the song's name. Find out more at soundbeat.org. Soundbeat is produced at the Belfer Audio Archive, Syracuse University Library. I'm Brett.
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0: It is The Wave, 97.9 WHAV, and on the line with us is Sarah Walsh. And Sarah is, if I get this right, Sarah is a historical seamstress. Is that right, Sarah?
9: Yes, that is right. So I have been sewing since I was about 10 years old. My mom taught me on her mother's 1940s Singer sewing machine. And round about 2015, I was in a production of 1776, and I played Abigail Adams. And then a year later, I was, you know, I had worn the costume that I wore in the show, and I went to a, you know, an 18th century reenactment event, and I met some historical interpreters, and they said, well, you know, would you like to portray Abigail Adams in, you know, a living history context? And that was a bit daunting because it's a very different thing to have a script to read and follow and then just to be ad-libbing as a historical character. So I jumped right in and started learning how to sew according to 18th century techniques, and I've been doing that almost 10 years now.
0: Wow, 10 years, that is a long time. I remember when I was a kid, my mother had the, she would sew, and she had the, she had patterns that she would buy.
9: Yeah.
0: And follow the patterns. So how do you do that on a historical basis?
9: Well, that's, so it's a really interesting thing. With sewing in a historical context, in the 18th century and, you know, as far back as long as there were, you know, fitted clothing on bodies, every single garment would have been made to fit that exact wearer. So the person would buy the fabric, which was exorbitantly expensive, and then they would go to a tailor for most men's clothing and women's structured undergarments, and then they would go to a mantua maker, a dressmaker, for women's clothing. And you would stand there, and they would take measures, and they would create a garment exactly to fit you. So pretty much everything was what we would now consider to be bespoke. So the concept of a pattern didn't really come around until textile manufacturing and clothing manufacturing became industrialized. So this project that I'm doing with the Buttonwoods Museum to recreate a historical garment, we can't just go and, you know, buy a pattern to recreate it. We've been studying the gown and kind of, you know, reverse engineering, as we call it, to figure out how the gown was originally put together.
0: So you would not, I know, some people say with car engines, they'll take it apart to put it back together again. You wouldn't take apart a historical dress to put it back together, would you?
9: No, definitely not. There are some, you know, existing pieces that come down from the ages in, you know, either things have been taken apart to make other things, or, you know, there might be just a sleeve or just, you know, the front bodice of a gown or something like that that has survived. So there are some things where you can see, oh, this was the original shape, this was the, you know, these are the stitches that were used or whatever. But for the most part, yeah, you're looking at the whole garment. And, you know, sometimes there are, you know, I've seen a pair of stays, which are the sort of precursor to the corset, right? The, you know, structured, fitted undergarment that supports, you know, supports the body and supports the outer garments. I've seen pairs of stays where there's, you know, just the fabric has worn away a little bit, or there's, you know, some tearing, and you can kind of peek inside to see, you know, the actual, you know, construction and what's kind of inside it. But for the most part, yeah, you're studying gowns and waistcoats and, you know, things like that, kind of as they are in their whole form. So, yeah, you wouldn't necessarily, you know, unless there were something that were just really not salvageable, you can't really take it apart to figure out how to put it back together, yeah.
0: All right, well, I kind of get that. You know, I'll listen to, like, other radio stations, and I'll think in my head, oh, I know how they do this and how they do that. And you can probably take a look at clothing and figure out how they do what they do. But how do you do what you are going to be doing over at Buttonwoods Museum? Why don't you tell us about that?
9: So we are studying and replicating a gown in the Buttonwoods Museum collection. The gown came to the museum in 1944 from a descendant of Abigail Adams' sister, Mary. So it was passed, you know, all the way down through the family and donated to the museum. And we have been, you know, this is a six-year process in the making. I first learned about the gown in 2020 and got in touch with the museum and have been kind of working toward, you know, getting this program together because the gown is pretty fragile, and it'd be really nice for the museum to be able to display a gown that, you know, resembles in most, you know, in every way possible that we can do it, to have a way of actually displaying the gown. So we're going to, myself and a team of four other historical sewists are going to be working, you know, in real time to put the gown together from, I mean, we're going to be using, you know, a modern textile to sort of do as close as we can to the gown in the style of the 1770s, because the gown as we have it now has gone through several, you know, alterations and changes to kind of update it with the fashions. So we are kind of focusing for the 250th and everything on how it would have looked in the 1770s.
0: So you're saying, I just want to make sure I have this right, and I believe I do. You're saying that you have Abigail, well, you don't have, but the Buttonwoods Museum has Abigail Adams' gown?
9: That's what they're pretty sure of. Yeah, the family story that has been passed down and was, you know, told to the museum when they donated it was Abigail sent this gown to her sister Mary from London when Abigail was there with John in 1785 or so, during John's diplomatic appointment there. And my sense of, you know, looking at the gown and looking at the style of the gown and everything, I'm not sure that that's 100% exactly how it went. But the gown has, you know, a clear connection to Abigail's family. I don't know for certain whether she actually wore this gown or whether it was, you know, passed around to other family members. But for me, the opportunity that the gown presents and what we are hoping to, you know, highlight with this exhibit and with the program that we're doing to replicate the gown is really tell the stories of the not famous names that, you know, have made the gown, that have, you know, created the fabric that, you know, the gown is made of. 'Cause there's a huge sort of, there's an opportunity here to say, well, you know, the gown has survived through the ages because of its connection to this famous person, right? But in the background of, you know, that famous name, there's the weavers who, you know, well, there's even the people who cultivated the silk, and then there's the weavers who made it into a textile, and then there's the shippers who, you know, put it on board and, you know, sent it across the sea to where it was going to be made into a gown, and there's the people who made the gown initially, and there's the people who altered the gown. And, you know, we probably aren't going to ever learn any of their names, but we can still tell the stories of how a gown like this comes into being, and also talk about, you know, that survivor bias and what we value as artifacts based on, you know, just kind of sheer luck.
0: So what you are going to be doing over at Buttonwoods Museum is in a couple of weeks, and people have a chance to see how you do and your team, how they do what they do.
9: Yeah, so we're starting July 22nd. We're going to be you know, pretty much building the gown from start to finish. So we've taken, as I said, we've studied the gown. We have worked to create the base lining of the gown. And from the 22nd to the 26th, we'll be in real time working on creating the replica gown. And people can come and watch how we do that. What we're, you know, they can come in at the beginning and see, you know, how it looks to be putting together the initial pieces of the gown. And then, you know, come the weekend, it'll be kind of finishing touches, right? The hem and, you know, attaching sleeves and doing all those sorts of things. So we're going to be in 18th century clothing and talking about the process from a modern perspective. So it's kind of a third person interpretation. We're not going to be, you know, in the persona of 18th century people. We're just going to be demonstrating kind of what a, you know, 18th century dressmaking process would look like, but talking about, you know, the modern perspective on that.
0: So you won't have 18th century gossip or anything like that.
9: There might be some of that. There just might be. But yeah, we'll have, you know, all of us kind of, you know, just single-mindedly working on this gown for the whole 5 days. So, and that's kind of the timeline that, you know, a person going to a milliner or mantua maker in the 18th century could expect also. Depending on how many hands are working on the gown, you know, a gown could be finished in a matter of 3-4 days. So that's kind of what we're trying to demonstrate and replicate, as well as the gown itself.
0: So the fabric itself, is that different? Was it different back in the 1800s than it is now, the fabric that would be made into the gown?
9: Yeah, so textiles, you know, the fact that a lot of these textiles have survived, you know, I mean, we have textiles that have survived thousands of years, right? Linens that have, you know, come from tombs in Egypt and stuff like that, right? The fabric that was cultivated and made, you know, you're only seeing linen, cotton, wool, and silk, right? In the 18th century, those are the only fibers that are really available to people to make garments out of. And yes, the process of cultivating silk, the process of weaving silk, the process of sewing, all of that has changed, you know, exponentially, just because, you know, it's a different, we have different climate, we have different, you know, methods, we have machines now and things, we're all, you know, hand woven on looms and everything at the time. So, you know, textiles have changed quite a bit, but there are some textiles that can pretty well replicate, you know, what a historical textile would look like. And actually, we have been working with a mill in India through the proprietor of a historical supply company called Renaissance Fabrics. She's working with a mill in India to actually replicate the textile that the gown, you know, the extant gown, the original gown is made of. We're not going to have that textile in time for the program, unfortunately, so we are working with, you know, sort of a modern, you know, made textile. But we're hoping to be able to share kind of the process of weaving. And, you know, now they're digitizing the design and they're, you know, putting it on a you know, machine loom. So it's a very different process, yeah, than how textiles were made in the past. Even the, you know, sewing thread and needles and tools and all of that are, you know, it's difficult to get sort of exactly what, you know, they would have had in the 18th century. But we can get pretty close and we can see, you know, the stitching techniques. It's pretty simple stitches. You know, they're either doing a running stitch or, you know, a felling stitch or maybe a spaced back stitch. You know, the stitching itself, you know, anytime I've talked with people about, you know, yes, I made my whole dress out of, you know, by hand and everything, and they're like, oh my gosh, that must be so difficult. And it's really not difficult. It's time consuming. It's very time consuming to do it all by hand. But, you know, it's really pretty straightforward in terms of the actual, you know, mechanics of how you're stitching things together.
0: So the gown that you're going to be doing at Buttonwoods, starting up on the 22nd, that's all done by hand, no sewing machine?
9: Yeah, the entire thing. And even the alterations and kind of updates that were being done to the gown, we're pretty sure that it was used and reworn as part of some centennial celebrations in the 1870s. Because a lot of people, if they had, you know, their great-grandmother's, you know, gown that she would wear for best, a lot of them took those gowns and kind of updated them, changed some seams around, you know, moved some seams back or forward or made things a little bit bigger or smaller, and wore those gowns as fancy dress to celebrate the centennial, the country's centennial. So what we're kind of doing is we're kind of peeling that back and going, okay, what would this gown have looked like in the 1770s? And, you know, we can see places where it's been picked out or, additional things have been done, but it all has been done by hand. And I think that was probably because, you know, the sewing machine was available to them, but the fabric itself, and I think the age of the gown and everything, we probably don't want to put this through a sewing machine.
0: All right. Well, I can get that. All right. Well, Sarah, thank you so much for explaining what you're going to be doing. And that's all going to be at the Buttonwoods Museum in Haverhill coming up in just a couple
9: of
0: weeks.
9: If people can't come to the program, or they can come to the program, but they also want to support, you know, financially the museum in putting this on, because there's a lot, you know, that we've been putting together. There is a Zephy donation link on the Buttonwoods Museum website where folks can donate, and it's tax deductible to go toward supporting the program as well.
0: All right. Well, Sarah, thank you for sharing everything that you've shared with us this morning. And I know that you're going to have a lot of fun. And I find it interesting that, you know Abigail Adams and John Adams on a first name basis. John and...
9: Absolutely. We are looking forward to it so much. Thank you so much for sharing this on the program. I appreciate it so much.
0: All right. Thank you so much. Sarah Walsh, historical seamstress, and she has that program coming up at Buttonwoods Museum in a couple of weeks. It's The Wave, 97.9 WHAV.
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0: In the news, another Haverhill electric scooter accident yesterday morning sent a 15-year-old to the hospital with non-life-threatening injuries. Acting Deputy Police Chief Megan Perret said in a statement the unnamed teen was injured just before 9 o'clock yesterday morning at the intersection of Winter and Locust Streets as a result of a collision with an unidentified motor vehicle. Emergency responders were dispatched to the intersection following reports of a crash. Perret said the juvenile sustained non-life-threatening injuries and was taken by ambulance to an area hospital for evaluation and treatment. The driver of the motor vehicle stayed at the scene and is cooperating with police. No charges were immediately filed, but the crash remains under investigation. Perret said, quote, as electric scooters and e-bikes continue to grow in popularity, we encourage riders and their families to make safety a top priority. Riders should always wear a properly fitted helmet and any other appropriate protective equipment, obey all traffic laws, remain alert to their surroundings, and ride in a predictable manner. Motorists are also reminded to remain vigilant, especially in neighborhoods and areas where children may be riding. Haverhill Mayor Melinda Barrett and city councilors recently pushed for passage of a proposed Ride Safe Act that would regulate e-bikes, scooters, and other motorized vehicles following the death of a 12-year-old and serious injuries to another child. Haverhill Police Lieutenant Kevin Lynch told councilors state regulations don't address electric scooters directly, requiring the city to look into whether it can regulate minimum ages of riders and set license and insurance requirements.
10: The problem we have is these children don't know the rules of the road. when you're on a bicycle or a scooter, you're supposed to abide by all rules of the road, the same as a driver does. Well, as we know, children don't. That's why on mopeds we require learner's permits or a license, so at least you've had some understanding the rules of the road.
0: City councilors are also awaiting a draft ordinance from City Solicitor Lisa Mead that would echo proposed state rules. The Haverhill City Council's Planning and Development Committee is going back to the drawing board and reconsidering where to create a zoning district that would allow large battery storage farms. After a 90-minute discussion Tuesday, the board agreed to create site rankings and ask city officials for more information on the 3 to 4 possible locations and agreed to meet again Tuesday, August 3rd. As WHAV previously reported, City Solicitor Lisa Mead drafted an ordinance that would allow electric storage batteries only at the Old Dutton Airport off Route 110 near Northern Essex Community College. The site was previously considered for new industrial park until it was found to be a protected wetland habitat for the endangered Blanding's turtle. Mead explained the city could use such a zone to meet its obligation to consider such industries, but still have recourse should it choose to deny proposals. Council Vice President John Mitchison, the chair of the Planning and Development Committee, asked Mead and Haverhill City Planning Director Jackie Byerly to provide criteria they used to designate the Dutton Airport as the only potential battery site in the city.
11: There's a lot of site criteria, and I think that the city council, at least I am, are going to demand that we see the criteria for the selection of the site that was proposed.
0: Christine Quinchoff, an alternate on the Haverhill Conservation Commission, suggested the council go one step further and grade each possible site with a report card. Mitchison agreed and said that he had developed a set of evaluation criteria, such as distance from homes, schools, hospitals, park and playgrounds, emergency access, water projection and flooding risk. Mead noted because battery storage areas must be near electrical transmission lines, but away from people because of the noise generated by cooling fans, locations are limited. Further, she said the fire department ruled out any land in or near the Warrett Hill Business Park due to the chemical load of industries already located there. City Environmental Health Technician Robert Moore told councilors, while most of the 96-acre Dutton Airport site would be off-limits because of the turtle habitat, the actual 15-acre airport land is flat and far enough away from marsh areas to accommodate a battery storage facility. It's also near a transmission line and off Interstate 495.
12: But no matter where you go, you're going to have concerns for whether it's environmental concerns or, you know, population concerns, business park concerns. I don't think you have perfect site for this sort of use.
0: Councilors are under pressure to find at least one location where such an industrial site could be located because unless it creates a zone, state law allows such facilities pretty much anywhere in the city. The farms, which look like rows of metal shipping containers filled with batteries, are used as backup energy during peak demand periods. They can, for example, store electricity from solar and wind installations. There's always more in the next newscast and at WHAV.net, where you can sign up for the Wavelength's local news e-newspaper from the Edwin V. Johnson Newsroom. This is Wynn Damon.
13: AP News, I'm Marcela Sanchez. An Iranian official accused the U.S. of launching an airstrike today, targeting the area around Iran's sole nuclear power plant. Earlier in the day, the U.S. launched new airstrikes against Iran. Tehran responded by targeting Bahrain, Kuwait, and Qatar. The strikes came hours after President Trump said recent Iranian attacks on ships in the Strait of Hormuz signaled the end of a fragile ceasefire. In Utah, the week-long preliminary hearing for the man accused of killing conservative activist Charlie Kirk continues today. Prosecutors are planning to play audio clips in open court of law enforcement officials interviewing Tyler Robinson's roommate. The AP's Lisa Dwyer reports on what was shown in court yesterday.
7: At a week-long hearing in which prosecutors must prove that they have enough evidence to try Tyler Robinson and the killing of conservative activist Charlie Kirk, prosecutors played a video clip in court of Robinson after he turned himself in a day after the shooting. Deputy Utah County Attorney Lauren Hunt questioned Agent Brian Davis with the Utah State Bureau of Investigation.
14: Was he formally arrested at that time?
15: After all the interviews were completed, when we talked to everybody, he was formally arrested at that time.
7: Authorities say DNA on a towel matched two people, Robinson's roommate and romantic partner Lance Twiggs, the other very likely being Robinson. Twiggs was interviewed twice as part of the investigation and was given immunity for the statements.
14: Was Mr. Twiggs given use immunity?
15: Yes, he was.
7: I'm Lisa Dwyer.
13: Maine Democrats are planning a convention to pick a new Senate candidate. Graham Plattner announced yesterday that he was dropping out of the Senate race. A former girlfriend accused him of sexual assault, an allegation Plattner has denied. U.S. markets are mixed in early trading. This is AP News.
16: AP Sports, I'm Donna Warder. In baseball, Joey Bart hit a two-run home run with two outs in the eighth inning to lift NL East-leading Atlanta to a win. Pittsburgh starter Jared Jones pitched six perfect innings before being lifted. In other action, it was the Rays 3-0, Marlins 2, Mariners zip, and the Cubs 9, Orioles 7. In Wimbledon, Taylor Fritz in the quarterfinals lost to Alexander Zverev 6-4, 6-4, 6-2. Number 6 seed Fritz says things just didn't go his way.
17: Yeah, I mean, I don't really know what to say. I felt like three games in the match. I mean, he was already up a break, but three games in the match, I just started feeling my knee, and I think I could have still probably think I could have played a lot better through the issue.
16: I'm Donna Warder, AP Sports.
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18: Good morning. Now your wave weather forecast for Haverhill and the Merrimack Valley. Mostly cloudy, breezy, scattered afternoon thunderstorms for every Thursday, high around 87. Southwest winds 15 to 25. Partly cloudy skies tonight, falling to around 70. Southwest winds diminish to 10 to 15. Scattered afternoon thunderstorms Friday, mostly cloudy, 84 for the high. Our weekend outlook, scattered thunderstorms Saturday, partly cloudy Sunday, highs in the upper 70s both days. I'm WHAV meteorologist James Covington. Your next wave weather in 30 minutes.
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0: Historian Gracia Collins-Rich will discuss the contributions of Black Americans during the Revolutionary War in a Zoom appearance sponsored by the Hayville Public Library. Rich, of Raines, South Carolina, will discuss efforts by Black Americans to help secure America's freedom during the Revolution on Monday, July 20th, from 7 to 8 p.m. The Hayville Public Library is collaborating with the Ashland Public Library to make this talk.

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4: I'm Marcela Sanchez with an AP News Minute. The week-long preliminary hearing for the man accused of killing conservative activist Charlie Kirk continues today. Utah prosecutors plan to play audio clips in open court of law enforcement officials interviewing Tyler Robinson's roommate. A Mexican national fatally shot by an Immigration and Customs Enforcement officer in Houston had no criminal convictions during his decades living in the U.S. This was according to his family and a Texas congresswoman. Lorenzo Salgado Araujo was driving a crew to a home building site when he was killed. The Department of Homeland Security says Salgado Araujo was shot after he ignored commands and attempted to ram an officer who fired his weapon in self-defense. Now his family and several civil rights organizations are calling for an independent investigation. More stories at apnews.com. I'm Marcela Sanchez.
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6: Good morning. Now your wave weather forecast for Haverhill and the Merrimack Valley. Mostly cloudy, breezy, scattered afternoon thunderstorms Friday, Thursday, high around 87. Southwest winds 15 to 25. Partly cloudy skies tonight, falling to around 70. Southwest winds diminished to 10 to 15. Scattered afternoon thunderstorm Friday, mostly cloudy, 84 for the high. Our weekend outlook, scattered thunderstorm Saturday, partly cloudy Sunday, highs in the upper 70s both days. I'm WHAV meteorologist James Covington. Your next wave weather in 30 minutes.
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3: Carmakers' showrooms are starting to age. This is Jeff Gilbert with the Car Chronicles. Companies have been spending their product development money on EVs, and when government policies changed, those EVs were scrapped. Analyst John Murphy says that left companies with internal combustion vehicles that hadn't been updated.
4: That is driving the average product age up to, by our estimate, to 4.8 years. That is the highest that we have in our study going back to 1970, and probably the highest in history.
3: Buyers may be less interested in paying more money for a vehicle that's a lot like the one they have now.
4: There is very significant risk that consumers really hit pause because they're coming back into the showroom and seeing a vehicle that is very, very similar to what they have.
3: Murphy is working with car makers to track this as he develops something he calls MAP, the Murphy Automotive Product Pipeline. With the Car Chronicles, I'm Jeff Gilbert.

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2: Here's the latest WHAV news. I'm Wynn Damon. MEVA buses are still parked and strikers are still walking the picket line in front of the Regional Transit Authority's Haverhill headquarters after a compromise was floated and voted down. As the strike dragged past the one-week mark, both MEVA Administrator Noah Berger and Union Lead Negotiator Jim Mark told WHAV both sides are talking, both formally and informally, but have not found a way to get the drivers back behind the wheels. Mark said, quote, "We're trying." MEVA's 140 drivers and mechanics, represented by the International Brotherhood of Teamsters, struck at midnight on Wednesday, July 1st, when their contract expired. The main sticking point is Saturday work. Currently, drivers have the option of accepting Saturday shifts, and those who have already worked 40 hours receive overtime pay. The quasi-public authority seeks to require Saturday work as part of a wage hike. Mark said that his drivers oppose required Saturday work and the wage hike doesn't make up for overtime pay that drivers lose. He said he asked his drivers if they would accept a one-year contract extension with a modest wage increase to give the union time to sort out the Saturday work issue with the company, but that idea was voted down. Berger told WHAV his quasi-governmental agency offered to set aside a portion of the Saturday shifts for drivers who wanted the option to work and to offer a four-day work week to 15 drivers, but Mark said that idea was also shot down. Mark told WHAV, quote, "We want what we have always had. It's as simple as that." Mini MEVA on-demand bus service has also been curtailed, though some shifts are being covered by contract drivers. The service typically employs lift-equipped vehicles to take residents to medical appointments. Drivers currently make $29.51 an hour. The agency offered a 25% wage hike or an added $4.49 per hour across-the-board increase for all drivers in the first year of a new three-year contract, according to Berger. In year two, wages would rise to $36 an hour and to $37 an hour in year three. The proposed contract also includes 100% coverage of health insurance premiums for employees and their families, as well as an additional $3 per hour for Saturday shifts. Berger has said the MEVA is seeking the change in its Saturday work assignment policy because the current system is not sustainable. He said the biggest request from riders is more Saturday and Sunday service, but that the company can't add more service because it's already scrambling to fill the current shifts. He also noted not all the drivers would have to work every Saturday. MEVA, which provides free fixed route bus service to 16 Merrimack Valley communities from Salisbury and Newburyport to Haverhill, Methuen, and Lawrence, has seen a 60.8% increase in ridership since 2019, one of the few regional transit authorities nationwide which exceeds its pre-COVID-19 service levels. The Massachusetts Society for the Prevention of Cruelty to Children was awarded a more than $1 million state early childhood mental health consultation grant yesterday. The grant, part of $5 million divided among five organizations statewide, is intended to provide specialized consultation to better support children's social-emotional development, promote school readiness, strengthen classroom environments, and connect families with additional services when needed. Massachusetts Society for the Prevention of Cruelty to Children, a division of Elliott Community Human Services with offices in Lawrence and Lowell, was given about $1.2 million to serve such area communities as Groveland and Haverhill, Lawrence, Merrimack, Methuen, North Andover, and West Newbury. Education Secretary Steve Zreich said, quote, "Supporting children's social-emotional development during the earliest years is essential to helping them succeed in school and in life. These grants ensure educators and families have access to the expertise and resources they need to create safe, inclusive, and nurturing learning environments." Grants were distributed by the State Department of Early Education and Care. Early Education and Care Commissioner Amy Kershaw added, quote, every child deserves the opportunity to learn and grow in an environment where they feel safe and supported. Grantees will implement trauma-informed policies and practices, strengthen educators' ability to identify and respond to behavioral, developmental, and mental health needs, and implement evidence-based positive behavior supports. They'll also help programs build stronger partnerships with families through individualized behavior support plans, referrals to community-based services, and strategies that support children's success both in the classroom and at home. And with the American Legion baseball season ending July 16th, Bethuen and North Andover's teams are in the running for the top spot in Division 8. Haverhill remains at the bottom. Bethuen's team is currently ranked number one in Division 8 with a record of 9-1. Its only loss of the season coming in the first game of a doubleheader on Thursday, July 2nd, when it lost to Chelmsford 5-0. Later that day, Bethuen beat Chelmsford 5-0 with Nolan Torpy throwing five scoreless innings. Bethuen coach Dave Mosher says that the team's commitment is the reason behind its success.
0: The overall commitment of just about everyone, they've been showing up and they've been doing well. There's probably, you know, five or six that haven't missed a game yet this year. There's some that have missed one game, some that have missed two games, but they are all committed to winning.
2: Despite being the best team in the division, Coach Mosher says that the team still needs to decide on whether or not it will play in this year's playoffs, explaining that if a team can't get a full roster of 12 players for the playoffs, it will be forced to disband for at least two seasons. There are possible bans to the coaching staff as well. He says the team will make its decision tomorrow on whether or not to enter the playoffs. Bethuen's next game is going to be tomorrow night at 7 o'clock when they play Ipswich at Bethuen High School. On Monday night, North Andover beat Andover 5-2, with North Andover improving its record 6-2, good for third place in Division 8. Darren Rodriguez pitched a complete game for North Andover, striking out seven and giving up two earned runs. He also helped the team out on offense, adding two hits with an RBI. Ryan Ferris extended his hitting streak to six games, going 3-for-4. And Cullen Cummings added two hits in the win, with Brendan Foley adding an RBI single. Head coach Marcus Tegatis said of the win, great clean baseball game. Our defense highlighted by our outfield play was tremendous. North Andover takes on Beverly in Beverly tonight at 7 o'clock. And Haverhill's struggles continue late in the year, currently with a record of 2-8. Haverhill plays Andover at Andover High School tonight at 6. In WHAV sports, the Red Sox are in Chicago today to play the White Sox. There's always more in the next newscast and at WHAV.net, where you can sign up for the Wavelengths local news e-newspaper. From the Edwin V. Johnson Newsroom, this is Winday.
3: AP News, I'm Marcela Sanchez. Maine Democratic Senate nominee Graham Plattner says he plans to withdraw from the U.S. Senate race after facing an allegation of sexual assault. The AP's Ben Thomas has more.
4: We believe that for the movement to continue,
5: Democratic Senate candidate Graham Plattner,
4: it can't be made,
5: posting a video to social media following a sexual assault allegation.
4: We are suspending campaign operations.
5: It came from a woman who dated him, who said he drunkenly forced her to have sex despite her telling him to stop, an allegation Plattner denies.
4: I know that some will think it's an admission of guilt, and it most certainly is not. We're not doing it because of the allegations. We're doing it because of the structures that are being taken away from us by those in power.
5: Maine law includes a provision for Democrats to replace Plattner before the general election, and the state Democratic Party held an emergency meeting earlier Wednesday where more than 100 committee members signed off on holding a nominating convention in the event of Plattner's withdrawal. I'm Ben Thomas.
3: Former Olympic canoe racer David Hearn has pleaded not guilty to deliberately damaging the recently renovated Lincoln Memorial Reflecting Pool. The 67-year-old was indicted last week on a single felony count of property destruction. The week-long preliminary hearing for the man accused of killing conservative activist Charlie Kirk continues today. Utah prosecutors are expected to play audio clips in open court of law enforcement officials interviewing Tyler Robinson's roommate. The U.S. launched new airstrikes against Iran earlier today. Iran responded by targeting Bahrain, Kuwait, and Qatar. Sirens sounded in Jordan as well, where the U.S. has stationed troops and aircraft. An Iranian official accused the U.S. of launching an airstrike targeting the area around Iran's Seoul nuclear plant. This is AP News. AP correspondent Donna Warder reports on the death of singer Bonnie Tyler. It's a
6: heartache. Singer Bonnie Tyler, the Grammy nominee known for songs like It's a Heartache, has died at age 75. Tyler's family says she died unexpectedly in a hospital in Portugal where she had a home and was being treated for an illness. In May, Tyler had emergency intestinal surgery and was placed in an induced coma, but had been improving. Tyler earned 3 Grammy nominations, and her song Total Eclipse of the Heart has had more than 1 billion streams. Bonnie Tyler dead at age 75. I'm Donna Warder.
3: France will face Morocco today in the World Cup's quarterfinals. The teams meet in a rematch of the World Cup's 2022 semifinals in Qatar when France beat Morocco 2-0. I'm Marcela Sanchez, AP News.
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8: Good morning. Now your wave weather forecast for Haverhill and the Merrimack Valley. Mostly cloudy, breezy, scattered afternoon thunderstorms Friday, Thursday, the high around 87. Southwest winds 15 to 25. Partly cloudy skies tonight, falling to around 70. Southwest winds diminish to 10 to 15. Scattered afternoon thunderstorms Friday, mostly cloudy, 84 for the high. Our weekend outlook, scattered thunderstorms Saturday, partly cloudy Sunday, highs in the upper 70s both days. I'm WHAV meteorologist James Covington. Your next wave weather in 30 minutes.
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3: I'm Marcela Sanchez with an AP News Minute. Former Olympic canoe racer David Hearn has pleaded not guilty to deliberately damaging the recently renovated Lincoln Memorial Reflecting Pool. The 67-year-old was indicted last week on a single felony count of property destruction. France will face Morocco today in the World Cup quarterfinals. The teams meet again in a rematch of the World Cup 2022 semifinals in Qatar when France beat Morocco 2-0. Italy's southern Calabria region is the rare place in Europe where Cuba sends medical professionals under a program the U.S. wants to end. U.S. officials visited the region this year. The U.S. has long criticized the Cuban program. Facing U.S. pressure, some Caribbean and Central American countries have canceled Cuban missions, but Calabria's governor has refused, saying his region depends on them. I'm Marcela Sanchez.
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5: Good morning. Now your wave weather forecast for Haverhill and the Merrimack Valley. Mostly cloudy, breezy, scattered afternoon thunderstorms for every Thursday, the high around 87. Southwest winds 15 to 25. Partly cloudy skies tonight, falling to around 70. Southwest winds diminish to 10 to 15. Scattered afternoon thunderstorms Friday, mostly cloudy, 84 for the high. Our weekend outlook, scattered thunderstorms Saturday, partly cloudy Sunday, highs in the upper 70s both days. I'm WHAV meteorologist James Covington. Your next wave weather in 30 minutes.
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6: Spring-fed Chadwick Pond, which spans Haverhill and Boxford, is the July destination of Let's Paddle Haverhill. 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
2: Here's the latest WHAV news. I'm Wynn Damon. Another Haverhill electric scooter accident yesterday morning sent a 15-year-old to the hospital with non-life-threatening injuries. Acting Deputy Police Chief Megan Perret said in a statement, the unnamed teen was injured just before 9 o'clock yesterday morning at the intersection of Winter and Locust Streets as a result of a collision with an unidentified motor vehicle. Emergency responders were dispatched to the intersection following reports of a crash. Perret said the juvenile sustained non-life-threatening injuries and was taken by ambulance to an area hospital for evaluation and treatment. The driver of the motor vehicle stayed at the scene and is cooperating with police. No charges were immediately filed, but the crash remains under investigation. Perret said, quote, as electric scooters and e-bikes continue to grow in popularity, we encourage riders and their families to make safety a top priority. Riders should always wear a properly fitted helmet and any other appropriate protective equipment, obey all traffic laws, remain alert to their surroundings, and ride in a predictable manner. Motorists are also reminded to remain vigilant, especially in neighborhoods and areas where children may be riding. Haverhill Mayor Melinda Barrett and city councilors recently pushed for passage of a proposed state Ride Safe Act that would regulate e-bikes, scooters, and other motorized vehicles following the death of a 12-year-old and serious injuries to another child. Haverhill Police Lieutenant Kevin Lynch told city councilors state regulations don't address electric scooters directly, requiring the city to look into whether it can regulate minimum ages of riders and set license and insurance requirements.
3: The problem we have is these children don't know the rules of the road. When you're on a bicycle or a scooter, you're supposed to abide by all rules of the road, the same as a driver does. Well, as we know, children don't. That's why on mopeds we require learner's permits or a license, so at least you've had some understanding the rules of the road.
2: City councilors are also awaiting a draft ordinance from City Solicitor Lisa Mead that would echo proposed state rules. The Haverhill City Council's Planning and Development Committee is going back to the drawing board and reconsidering where to create a zoning district that would allow large battery storage farms. After a 90-minute discussion Tuesday, the board agreed to create site rankings and ask city officials for more information on the 3 to 4 possible locations and agreed to meet again Tuesday, August 3rd. As WHAV previously reported, City Solicitor Lisa Mead drafted an ordinance that would allow electric storage batteries only at the old Dutton Airport off Route 110 near Northern Essex Community College. The site was previously considered for a new industrial park until it was found to be a protected wetland habitat for the endangered Blanding's turtle. Mead explained that the city could use such a zone to meet its obligation to consider such industries, but still have recourse should it choose to deny proposals. Council Vice President John Mitchison, chair of the Planning and Development Committee, asked Mead and Haverhill City Planning Director Jackie Byerly to provide criteria that they used to designate the Dutton Airport as the only potential battery site in the city.
4: There's a lot of site criteria, and I think that the city council, at least I am, are going to demand that we see the criteria for the selection of the site that was proposed.
2: Christine Quinchoff, an alternate on the Haverhill Conservation Commission, suggested the council go one step further and grade each possible site with a report card. Mitchison agreed and said that he had developed a set of evaluation criteria, such as distance from homes, schools, hospitals, parks and playgrounds, emergency access, water protection and flooding risk. Mead noted because battery storage areas must be near electrical transmission lines, but away from people because of the noise generated by cooling fans, locations are limited. Further, she said the fire department ruled out any land in or near the Wart Hill Business Park due to the chemical load of industries already located there. City Environmental Health Technician Robert Moore told councilors, while most of the 96-acre Dutton Airport site would be off limits because of the turtle habitat, the actual 15-acre airport land is flat and far enough away from marsh areas to accommodate a battery storage facility. It's also near a transmission line and off Interstate 495.
0: But no matter where you go, you're going to have concerns for whether it's environmental concerns or, you know, population concerns, business park concerns. I don't think you have a perfect site for this sort of use.
2: Councilors are under pressure to find at least one location where such an industrial use could be located because unless it creates a zone, state law allows such facilities pretty much anywhere in the city. The farms, which look like rows of metal shipping containers filled with batteries, are used as backup energy during peak demand periods. They can, for example, store electricity from solar and wind installations. Haverhill's Museum of Printing is hosting its next monthly Book Arts Open Studio coming up this Saturday. The drop-in workshop is going to be running from 10 to 4 at the museum at 15 Thornton Avenue. Volunteers will be on hand to help first-time book designers tackle their projects and to provide guidance and support for those more experienced. Supplies will be provided, including wax thread, book cloth, and a guillotine paper cutter. The cost is $10, and those interested in participating are advised to register at museumofprinting.org. And Methuen Community Studios is going to be hosting a free Methuen Back to Business Networking Mixer presented by the Greater Haverhill Chamber of Commerce. Organizers describe the mixer as a place to mix, mingle, and network with fellow businesses. And the mixer is going to be taking place Thursday, July 23rd from 4:30 to 6:30 at Methuen Community Studios, 20 Aegean Drive, Unit 11 in Methuen. 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In WHAV Sports, the Red Sox are in Chicago today to play the White Sox. There's always more in the next newscast and at WHAV.net, where you can sign up for the Wavelengths local news e-newspaper. From the Edwin V. Johnson Newsroom, this is Wynn Damon.
5: AP News. Good morning, I'm Ed Donahue. In Washington, former Olympic canoe racer David Hearn pleaded not guilty to deliberately damaging the Lincoln Memorial reflecting pool. He faces a felony count of property destruction outside of court. There were protesters. Hearn's attorneys argue the charges are based on a concocted narrative. President Trump ordered a multi-million dollar renovation of the pool, but the project has faced issues. Iran responded to the latest U.S. attacks by targeting U.S. allied Kuwait and Qatar and accused the U.S. of striking near its Seoul nuclear plant. The U.S. has not issued a response. On Air Force One, President Trump was asked why Iran attacked commercial vessels in the Strait of Hormuz.
6: Because it's sort of crazy. They're a little bit out of control, but they want to make a deal. Badly.
5: Missile alert sirens sounded in Jordan. Ukrainian drones hit more Russian oil facilities and set two oil tankers on fire in the Sea of Azov. German Chancellor Friedrich Merz has announced a deal with the U.S. to buy American-made Tomahawk cruise missiles and station them in Germany. Bonnie Tyler has died.
7: There's nothing I can do. A total eclipse of the heart.
5: The gravelly-voiced singer from Wales topped the charts with Total Eclipse of the Heart. Bonnie Tyler was hospitalized in Portugal in May for emergency surgery and placed in an induced coma. She was 75. Federal forecasters say an intensifying El Nino is growing so fast, it's on the way to becoming very strong, even reaching historic levels this fall. Temperature records and more extreme weather is possible. It could mean a wet winter for the south and a milder winter in the north. Home prices hit an all-time high as home sales slowed and mortgage rates rose. This is AP News. The AP's Donna Warder reports there is a yummy piece of art at a museum in the Netherlands.
8: They're spreading more than 800 pounds of peanut butter on the floor. It's a tribute to Dutch artist Wim Schippers, who died last month. Schippers was known for his conceptual art, and he first created the peanut butter floor in 1969. Robert Knoop is museum art handler, so he gets to install the peanut butter.
9: My hands get very dirty because everything is covered in peanut butter. Yes. And I am used to licking peanut butter off my fingers by now.
8: Museum director Sandra Kisters says the piece of art is kind of an absurd work.
10: It also questions what art is. It's funny.
8: Artist Schippers also was the voice of Ernie and Kermit the Frog in the Dutch version of Sesame Street. The peanut butter exhibit runs for 2 months. I'm Donna Warder.
5: And I'm Ed Donahue, AP News.
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12: Good morning. Now your wave weather forecast for Haverhill and the Merrimack Valley. Mostly cloudy, breezy, scattered afternoon thunderstorms for every Thursday, the high around 87, southwest winds 15 to 25. Partly cloudy skies tonight, falling to around 70, southwest winds diminish to 10 to 15. Scattered afternoon thunderstorm Friday, mostly cloudy, 84 for the high. Our weekend outlook, scattered thunderstorm Saturday, partly cloudy Sunday, highs in the upper 70s both days. I'm WHAV meteorologist James Covington. Your next wave weather in 30 minutes.
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3: Good morning. I'm Ed Donahue with an AP News Minute. Former Olympic canoe racer David Hearn pleaded not guilty in Washington to felony charges. He deliberately damaged the Lincoln Memorial reflecting pool. The project to fix the pool has been plagued by problems. President Trump, without providing evidence, has alleged the damage was caused by vandals. Norm Eisen is Hearn's attorney.
4: This indictment reflects the administration's effort to scapegoat Davey and to shift blame for their own failures.
3: Hearn has said he reached into the pool to examine the peel sealant and let go of a chunk when he was told to do so by a park worker.
4: If Mr. Hearn can be charged with a felony for touching the reflecting pool, every American is at risk.
3: Prosecutors want a stay-away order, but didn't specify where it wanted to keep Hearn away from. I'm Ed Donahue.
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6: Good morning. Now your wave weather forecast for Haverhill and the Merrimack Valley. Mostly cloudy, breezy, scattered afternoon thunderstorms for every Thursday, high around 87. Southwest winds 15 to 25. Partly cloudy skies tonight, falling to around 70. Southwest winds diminish to 10 to 15. Scattered afternoon thunderstorms Friday, mostly cloudy, 84 for the high. Our weekend outlook, scattered thunderstorms Saturday, partly cloudy Sunday, highs in the upper 70s both days. I'm WHAV meteorologist James Covington. Your next wave weather in 30 minutes.
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2: 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An important part of the program is talking with area newsmakers, giving you a direct link and the latest information into what's happening in the Greater Haverhill area. Recently, I spoke with Michelle Fenimore, a fashion historian who helped with the historic New England Center in Haverhill's opening of the exhibit Shoe Stories, Past, Present, and Future.
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8: Members of the Brigadier General James Brickett, Old Newbury Chapter of the Daughters of the American Revolution, will commemorate their namesake at a ceremony timed for America's 250th anniversary. The club will offer a brief presentation on Brigadier General Brickett's life and service, read the Declaration of Independence, and lay a wreath on his grave. The event will take place Saturday, July 11th at 10 a.m. in Pawtucket Cemetery, where Brigadier General Brickett is buried. The cemetery is located at the corner of Water Street and Eastern Avenue in Haverhill. 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In the Edwin B. Johnson Newsroom, this is Jennifer Cosgrove.

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2: Here's the latest WHAV news. I'm Wynn Damon. MEVA buses are still parked and strikers are still walking the picket line in front of the Regional Transit Authority's Haverhill headquarters after a compromise was floated and voted down. As the strike dragged past the one-week mark, both MEVA Administrator Noah Berger and Union Lead Negotiator Jim Mark told WHAV both sides are talking, both formally and informally, but have not found a way to get the drivers back behind the wheels. Mark said, quote, we're trying. MEVA's 140 drivers and mechanics, represented by the International Brotherhood of Teamsters, struck at midnight on Wednesday, July 1st, when their contract expired. The main sticking point is Saturday work. Currently, drivers have the option of accepting Saturday shifts, and those who have already worked 40 hours receive overtime pay. The quasi-public authority seeks to require Saturday work as part of a wage hike. Mark said that his drivers oppose required Saturday work and the wage hike doesn't make up for overtime pay that drivers lose. He said he asked his drivers if they would accept a one-year contract extension with a modest wage increase to give the union time to sort out the Saturday work issue with the company, but that idea was voted down. Berger told WHAV his quasi-governmental agency offered to set aside a portion of the Saturday shifts for drivers who wanted the option to work and to offer a four-day work week to 15 drivers, but Mark said that idea was also shot down. Mark told WHAV, quote, we want what we have always had. It's as simple as that. Mini MEVA on-demand bus service has also been curtailed, though some shifts are being covered by contract drivers. The service typically employs lift-equipped vehicles to take residents to medical appointments. Drivers currently make $29.51 an hour. The agency offered a 25% wage hike or an added $4.49 per hour across-the-board increase for all drivers in the first year of a new three-year contract, according to Berger. In year two, wages would rise to $36 an hour and to $37 an hour in year three. The proposed contract also includes 100% coverage of health insurance premiums for employees and their families, as well as an additional $3 per hour for Saturday shifts. Berger has said the MEVA is seeking the change in its Saturday work assignment policy because the current system is not sustainable. He said the biggest request from riders is more Saturday and Sunday service, but that the company can't add more service because it's already scrambling to fill the current shifts. He also noted not all the drivers would have to work every Saturday. MEVA, which provides free fixed route bus service to 16 Merrimack Valley communities from Salisbury and Newburyport to Haverhill, Methuen, and Lawrence, has seen a 60.8% increase in ridership since 2019, one of the few regional transit authorities nationwide which exceeds its pre-COVID-19 service levels. The Massachusetts Society for the Prevention of Cruelty to Children was awarded a more than $1 million state early childhood mental health consultation grant yesterday. The grant, part of $5 million divided among five organizations statewide, is intended to provide specialized consultation to better support children's social-emotional development, promote school readiness, strengthen classroom environments, and connect families with additional services when needed. Massachusetts Society for the Prevention of Cruelty to Children, a division of Elliott Community Human Services with offices in Lawrence and Lowell, was given about $1.2 million to serve such area communities as Groveland and Haverhill, Lawrence, Merrimack, Methuen, North Andover, and West Newbury. Education Secretary Steve Zreich said, quote, supporting children's social-emotional development during the earliest years is essential to helping them succeed in school and in life. These grants ensure educators and families have access to the expertise and resources they need to create safe, inclusive, and nurturing learning environments. Grants were distributed by the State Department of Early Education and Care. Early Education and Care Commissioner Amy Kershaw added, quote, every child deserves the opportunity to learn and grow in an environment where they feel safe and supported. Grantees will implement trauma-informed policies and practices, strengthen educators' ability to identify and respond to behavioral, developmental, and mental health needs, and implement evidence-based positive behavior supports. They'll also help programs build stronger partnerships with families through individualized behavior support plans, referrals to community-based services, and strategies that support children's success both in the classroom and at home. And with the American Legion baseball season ending July 16th, Bethuen and North Andover's teams are in the running for the top spot in Division 8. Haverhill remains at the bottom. Bethuen's team is currently ranked number one in Division 8 with a record of 9-1. Its only loss of the season coming in the first game of a doubleheader on Thursday, July 2nd, when it lost to Chelmsford 5-0. Later that day, Bethuen beat Chelmsford 5-0 with Nolan Torpy throwing five scoreless innings. Bethuen coach Dave Mosher says that the team's commitment is the reason behind its success.
0: The overall commitment of just about everyone, they've been showing up and they've been doing well. There's probably, you know, five or six that haven't missed a game yet this year. There's some that have missed one game, some that have missed two games, but they are all committed to winning.
2: Despite being the best team in the division, Coach Mosher says that the team still needs to decide on whether or not it will play in this year's playoffs, explaining that if a team can't get a full roster of 12 players for the playoffs, it will be forced to disband for at least two seasons. There are possible bans to the coaching staff as well. He says the team will make its decision tomorrow on whether or not to enter the playoffs. Bethuen's next game is going to be tomorrow night at 7 o'clock when they play Ipswich at Bethuen High School. On Monday night, North Andover beat Andover 5-2, with North Andover improving its record 6-2, good for third place in Division 8. Darren Rodriguez pitched a complete game for North Andover, striking out seven and giving up two earned runs. He also helped the team out on offense, adding two hits with an RBI. Ryan Ferris extended his hitting streak to six games, going 3-for-4. And Cullen Cummings added two hits in the win, with Brendan Foley adding an RBI single. Head coach Marcus Tegatis said of the win, great clean baseball game. Our defense highlighted by our outfield play was tremendous. North Andover takes on Beverly in Beverly tonight at 7 o'clock. And Haverhill's struggles continue late in the year, currently with a record of 2-8. Haverhill plays Andover at Andover High School tonight at 6. In WHAV sports, the Red Sox are in Chicago today to play the White Sox. There's always more in the next newscast and at WHAV.net, where you can sign up for the Wavelengths local news e-newspaper. From the Edwin V. Johnson Newsroom, this is Wynn Damon.
3: AP News, I'm Ed Donahue. A former U.S. Olympic canoe racer pleaded not guilty to a federal count of deliberately damaging the Lincoln Memorial reflecting pool. The AP's Sagar Magani has the story.
4: The administration says David Hearn reached into the pool and violently ripped up sealant installed as part of the president's troubled multi-million dollar renovation project. Hearn's backers were outside the D.C. courthouse as the plea was entered.
5: It is not a crime to touch the reflecting pool, to touch water in the United States of America.
4: Defense lawyer Norm Eisen stood with Hearn after the plea, saying every American should be troubled by a politically charged prosecution. While the president has said vandals damaged the pool, Hearn has said he reached in to examine the peeled sealant and let go of a chunk when a park worker told him to. He's free while awaiting trial. Sagar Magani, Washington.
3: Carolina Mulholland ended Coco Gauff's run at Wimbledon with a dramatic up-and-down victory in the semifinals.
6: It was such a big fight. It was roller coaster. As you said, you're up and down. In 10 seconds, you have match point, then you match point down. It's no time to think, but very nerve-wracking.
3: For Coco Gauff, it was still her most successful run at Wimbledon. A source tells the AP U.S. star Christian Pulisic fractured his right leg during the World Cup loss to Belgium and will be sidelined for several weeks. The U.S. has launched new airstrikes against Iran, and Tehran responded by targeting Gulf countries. The exchange of fire threatens an interim peace deal. President Trump's mixed messages is fueling uncertainty about what comes next. A fire broke out at a shoe factory in China, killing 28 people. Chinese President Xi Jinping has demanded an all-out search and rescue effort and is urging a swift investigation. This is AP News.
7: I'm Seth Sutel, and this is Markets in a Minute. Stocks are edging higher on Wall Street, and crude oil prices are easing a bit as traders keep a close eye on the latest fighting in the Middle East. The S&P 500 rose 0.4% in the first hour of trading. The Dow added 106 points. That's about 0.2%. The Nasdaq Composite rose 0.4%. The price of Brent crude fell 1%. Brent had risen sharply a day earlier following the latest flare-up in hostilities between the U.S. and Iran. Treasury yields also stabilized in the bond market. The yield on the 10-year Treasury was little changed at 4.56%. Seth Sutel, New York.
3: Paralympics great Sarah Story is retiring from competitive racing at 48 instead of training for a 10th Games in L.A. in 2028. The 19-time gold medalist won her first titles for Britain in swimming in 1992. Story was born with a disabled left hand. Her arm got entangled with the umbilical cord in the womb. I'm Ed Donahue, AP News.
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9: Good afternoon. Now your wave weather forecast for Haverhill and the Merrimack Valley. Scattered thunderstorms throughout your Thursday afternoon. Mostly cloudy, breezy with a high near 87. Southwest winds 15 to 25. Partly cloudy skies tonight, falling to around 70. Southwest winds diminish to 10 to 15. Scattered afternoon thunderstorms Friday. Mostly cloudy, 84 for the high. Our weekend outlook, scattered thunderstorm Saturday, partly cloudy Sunday, highs in the upper 70s both days. I'm WHAV meteorologist James Covington. Your next wave weather in 30 minutes.
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5: 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This is Glenn Turman sailing aboard the Hispaniola. Join me, Keith David, John Goodman, Taj Mahal, and a dozen bloodthirsty pirates. 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
7: I'm Ed Donahue with an AP News Minute. The U.S. launched new strikes against Iran, and Iran responded. The AP's John Gambrell is in Dubai.
8: The U.S. Military Central Command says it hit some 90 targets in Iran today. That includes sites at an airport as well as missile launchers. That's according to black and white footage released by the U.S. Military Central Command. Meanwhile, in Iran, they say at least one person has been killed, a firefighter who was responding to a strike at an airport in Iranshahr. They also say that bridges apparently were targeted again for the first time in the war since the ceasefire has been put in place.
7: Ships are still moving through the Strait of Hormuz, but the situation is being described as volatile. Today's attacks appeared bigger all around, and President Trump's mixed messages, approving military strikes while insisting they don't mean a return to full-scale war, is fueling uncertainty about what comes next. I'm Ed Donahue.
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9: Good afternoon. Now your wave weather forecast for Haverhill and the Merrimack Valley. Scattered thunderstorms throughout Thursday afternoon, mostly cloudy, breezy with a high near 87. Southwest winds 15 to 25. Partly

0: Cloudy skies tonight, falling to around 70. Southwest winds diminish to 10 to 15. Scattered afternoon thunderstorm Friday, mostly cloudy, 84 for the high. Our weekend outlook, scattered thunderstorm Saturday, partly cloudy Sunday, highs in the upper 70s both days. I'm WHAV meteorologist James Covington. Your next wave weather in 30 minutes.
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4: Matthew Cranny, Deputy Director of the Merrimack River Watershed Association, and John McCone, a river educator, will lead the August Let's Hike Haverhill's Walk along the Merrimack River. Registration, which is required as spaces are limited, opens Saturday, July 18th. 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
2: Here's the latest WHAV news. I'm Wynn Damon. Another Haverhill electric scooter accident yesterday morning sent a 15-year-old to the hospital with non-life-threatening injuries. Acting Deputy Police Chief Megan Perret said in a statement the unnamed teen was injured just before 9 o'clock yesterday morning at the intersection of Winter and Locust Streets as a result of a collision with an unidentified motor vehicle. Emergency responders were dispatched to the intersection following reports of a crash. Bray said the juvenile sustained non-life-threatening injuries and was taken by ambulance to an area hospital for evaluation and treatment. The driver of the motor vehicle stayed at the scene and is cooperating with police. No charges were immediately filed, but the crash remains under investigation. Bray said, quote, as electric scooters and e-bikes continue to grow in popularity, we encourage riders and their families to make safety a top priority. Riders should always wear a properly fitted helmet and any other appropriate protective equipment, obey all traffic laws, remain alert to their surroundings, and ride in a predictable manner. Motorists are also reminded to remain vigilant, especially in neighborhoods and areas where children may be riding. Haverhill Mayor Melinda Barrett and city councilors recently pushed for passage of a proposed state Ride Safe Act that would regulate e-bikes, scooters, and other motorized vehicles following the death of a 12-year-old and serious injuries to another child. Haverhill Police Lieutenant Kevin Lynch told city councilors state regulations don't address electric scooters directly, requiring the city to look into whether it can regulate minimum ages of riders and set license and insurance requirements.
3: The problem we have is these children don't know the rules of the road. When you're on a bicycle or a scooter, you're supposed to abide by all rules of the road, the same as a driver does. Well, as we know, children don't. That's why on mopeds we require learner's permits or a license, so at least you've had some understanding the rules of the road.
2: City councilors are also awaiting a draft ordinance from City Solicitor Lisa Mead that would echo proposed state rules. The Haverhill City Council's Planning and Development Committee is going back to the drawing board and reconsidering where to create a zoning district that would allow large battery storage farms. After a 90-minute discussion Tuesday, the board agreed to create site rankings and ask city officials for more information on the 3 to 4 possible locations and agreed to meet again Tuesday, August 3rd. As WHAV previously reported, City Solicitor Lisa Mead drafted an ordinance that would allow electric storage batteries only at the old Dutton Airport off Route 110 near Northern Essex Community College. The site was previously considered for a new industrial park until it was found to be a protected wetland habitat for the endangered Blanding's turtle. Mead explained that the city could use such a zone to meet its obligation to consider such industries, but still have recourse should it choose to deny proposals. Council Vice President John Mitchison, chair of the Planning and Development Committee, asked Mead and Haverhill City Planning Director Jackie Byerly to provide criteria that they used to designate the Dutton Airport as the only potential battery site in the city.
4: There's a lot of site criteria, and I think that the city council, at least I am, are going to demand that we see the criteria for the selection of the site that was proposed.
2: Christine Quinchoff, an alternate on the Haverhill Conservation Commission, suggested the council go one step further and grade each possible site with a report card. Mitchison agreed and said that he had developed a set of evaluation criteria, such as distance from homes, schools, hospitals, parks and playgrounds, emergency access, water protection and flooding risk. Mead noted because battery storage areas must be near electrical transmission lines, but away from people because of the noise generated by cooling fans, locations are limited. Further, she said the fire department ruled out any land in or near the Wart Hill Business Park due to the chemical load of industries already located there. City Environmental Health Technician Robert Moore told councilors, while most of the 96-acre Dutton Airport site would be off limits because of the turtle habitat, the actual 15-acre airport land is flat and far enough away from marsh areas to accommodate a battery storage facility. It's also near a transmission line and off Interstate 495.
0: But no matter where you go, you're going to have concerns for whether it's environmental concerns or, you know, population concerns, business park concerns. I don't think you have a perfect site for this sort of use.
2: Councillors are under pressure to find at least one location where such an industrial use could be located because unless it creates a zone, state law allows such facilities pretty much anywhere in the city. The farms, which look like rows of metal shipping containers filled with batteries, are used as backup energy during peak demand periods. They can, for example, store electricity from solar and wind installations. Haverhill's Museum of Printing is hosting its next monthly Book Arts Open Studio coming up this Saturday. The drop-in workshop is going to be running from 10 to 4 at the museum at 15 Thornton Avenue. Volunteers will be on hand to help first-time book designers tackle their projects and to provide guidance and support to those more experienced. Supplies will be provided, including wax thread, book cloth, and a guillotine paper cutter. The cost is $10, and those interested in participating are advised to register at museumofprinting.org. And Methuen Community Studios is going to be hosting a free Methuen Back to Business Networking Mixer presented by the Greater Haverhill Chamber of Commerce. Organizers describe the mixer as a place to mix, mingle, and network with fellow businesses. And the mixer is going to be taking place Thursday, July 23rd from 4:30 to 6:30 at Methuen Community Studios, 20 Aegean Drive, Unit 11 in Methuen. 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In WHAV Sports, the Red Sox are in Chicago today to play the White Sox. There's always more in the next newscast and at WHAV.net, where you can sign up for the Wavelengths local news e-newspaper. From the Edwin V. Johnson Newsroom, this is Wynn Damon.
5: AP News. I'm Ed Donahue. Former Olympic canoe racer David Hearn pleaded not guilty in Washington to felony charges. He deliberately damaged the Lincoln Memorial reflecting pool. The project to fix the pool has been plagued by problems. President Trump, without providing evidence, has alleged the damage was caused by vandals. Norm Eisen is Hearn's attorney.
6: This indictment reflects the administration's effort to scapegoat Davey and to shift blame for their own failures.
5: Hearn has said he reached into the pool to examine the peel sealant and let go of a chunk when he was told to do so by a park worker.
6: If Mr. Hearn can be charged with a felony for touching the reflecting pool, every American is at risk.
5: Prosecutors want a stay-away order, but didn't specify where it wanted to keep Hearn away from. Oil prices have steadied after attacks have resumed involving the U.S. and Iran. Dutch Finance Minister Elko Heinen wants the ceasefire restored.
7: It has an effect on energy prices, and when energy prices go up, the pressure on the economy goes down. That's not a good development, but on the other hand, Ayatollahs with nuclear weapons are also not very good for the global economy, and I'll leave it with that.
5: Prosecutors in Utah plan to play audio clips in open court of law enforcement officials interviewing the roommate of the man accused of killing conservative activist Charlie Kirk. The defense has been fighting it. Pakistani naval search and rescue teams are battling rough seas for a second day to find five crew members and a cargo plane that crashed into the Arabian Sea. A court in Hungary sentenced an Irish citizen to 14 years in prison for murdering an American tourist in Budapest in 2024. Mackenzie Michalski from Portland, Oregon, was last seen at a nightclub before being reported missing. Stocks are higher in midday trading on Wall Street. This is AP News. AI expansion is moving beyond the U.S.
8: Meta, the parent company of Facebook and Instagram, says it's investing more than $9.1 billion to build its first artificial intelligence data center in Canada and the largest outside the United States. The facility will be in Alberta and will be powered by a natural gas-fired plant being developed by a consortium. Alberta has been courting hyperscale data centers. Because the province's electricity grid cannot support multiple large AI data centers, it's prioritizing projects that have their own power generation, as Meta plans to do. I'm Donna Water.
5: Migrants deported from the U.S. and detained in a hotel in Equatorial Guinea say authorities have used the facility to quarantine a suspected Ebola patient. The Central African nation of Congo is battling an Ebola outbreak, but no cases have been reported in Equatorial Guinea. I'm Ed Donahue, AP News.
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10: Good afternoon. Now your wave weather forecast for Haverhill and the Merrimack Valley. Scattered thunderstorms throughout Thursday afternoon, mostly cloudy, breezy with a high near 87. Southwest winds 15 to 25. Partly cloudy skies tonight, falling to around 70. Southwest winds diminished to 10 to 15. Scattered afternoon thunderstorms Friday, mostly cloudy, 84 for the high. Our weekend outlook, scattered thunderstorms Saturday, partly cloudy Sunday, highs in the upper 70s both days. I'm WHAV meteorologist James Covington. Your next wave weather in 30 minutes.
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2: 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In the Edwin B. Johnson Newsroom, this is Jennifer Cosgrove.

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4: I'm Ed Donahue with an AP News Minute. Mexico plans to request criminal charges over the deaths of 17 Mexicans in ICE custody or during immigration operations under the Trump administration.
5: Podemos ser omisos.
4: Mexican President Claudia Sheinbaum says we cannot turn a blind eye to the Mexicans who have died during ICE operations or who are or were detained in these detention centers, which are operated by private companies contracted by ICE. The request, which carries no legal weight, will be submitted to state prosecutors and the Justice Department. It will be accompanied by civil lawsuits against the companies that operate the detention centers. Sheinbaum said Mexico decided to escalate its complaints after an ICE agent killed Mexican citizen Lorenzo Salgado Araujo in Houston this week. Salgado Araujo had been living in the U.S. for decades. I'm Ed Donahue.
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7: Good afternoon. Now your wave weather forecast for Haverhill and the Merrimack Valley. Scattered thunderstorms throughout your Thursday afternoon, mostly cloudy, breezy with a high near 87. Southwest winds 15 to 25. Partly cloudy skies tonight, falling to around 70. Southwest winds diminish to 10 to 15. Scattered afternoon thunderstorms Friday, mostly cloudy, 84 for the high. Our weekend outlook, scattered thunderstorms Saturday, partly cloudy Sunday, highs in the upper 70s both days. I'm WHAV meteorologist James Covington. Your next wave weather in 30 minutes.
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2: Here's the latest WHAV news. I'm Wynn Damon. MEVA buses are still parked and strikers are still walking the picket line in front of the Regional Transit Authority's Haverhill headquarters after a compromise was floated and voted down. As the strike dragged past the one-week mark, both MEVA Administrator Noah Berger and Union Lead Negotiator Jim Mark told WHAV both sides are talking, both formally and informally, but have not found a way to get the drivers back behind the wheels. Mark said, quote, we're trying. MEVA's 140 drivers and mechanics, represented by the International Brotherhood of Teamsters, struck at midnight on Wednesday, July 1st, when their contract expired. The main sticking point is Saturday work. Currently, drivers have the option of accepting Saturday shifts, and those who have already worked 40 hours receive overtime pay. The quasi-public authority seeks to require Saturday work as part of a wage hike. Mark said that his drivers oppose required Saturday work and the wage hike doesn't make up for overtime pay that drivers lose. He said he asked his drivers if they would accept a one-year contract extension with a modest wage increase to give the union time to sort out the Saturday work issue with the company, but that idea was voted down. Berger told WHAV his quasi-governmental agency offered to set aside a portion of the Saturday shifts for drivers who wanted the option to work and to offer a four-day work week to 15 drivers, but Mark said that idea was also shot down. Mark told WHAV, quote, we want what we have always had. It's as simple as that. Mini MEVA on-demand bus service has also been curtailed, though some shifts are being covered by contract drivers. The service typically employs lift-equipped vehicles to take residents to medical appointments. Drivers currently make $29.51 an hour. The agency offered a 25% wage hike or an added $4.49 per hour across-the-board increase for all drivers in the first year of a new three-year contract, according to Berger. In year two, wages would rise to $36 an hour and to $37 an hour in year three. The proposed contract also includes 100% coverage of health insurance premiums for employees and their families, as well as an additional $3 per hour for Saturday shifts. Berger has said the MEVA is seeking the change in its Saturday work assignment policy because the current system is not sustainable. He said the biggest request from riders is more Saturday and Sunday service, but that the company can't add more service because it's already scrambling to fill the current shifts. He also noted not all the drivers would have to work every Saturday. MEVA, which provides free fixed route bus service to 16 Merrimack Valley communities from Salisbury and Newburyport to Haverhill, Methuen, and Lawrence, has seen a 60.8% increase in ridership since 2019, one of the few regional transit authorities nationwide which exceeds its pre-COVID-19 service levels. The Massachusetts Society for the Prevention of Cruelty to Children was awarded a more than $1 million state early childhood mental health consultation grant yesterday. The grant, part of $5 million divided among five organizations statewide, is intended to provide specialized consultation to better support children's social-emotional development, promote school readiness, strengthen classroom environments, and connect families with additional services when needed. Massachusetts Society for the Prevention of Cruelty to Children, a division of Elliott Community Human Services with offices in Lawrence and Lowell, was given about $1.2 million to serve such area communities as Groveland and Haverhill, Lawrence, Merrimack, Methuen, North Andover, and West Newbury. Education Secretary Steve Zreich said, quote, supporting children's social-emotional development during the earliest years is essential to helping them succeed in school and in life. These grants ensure educators and families have access to the expertise and resources they need to create safe, inclusive, and nurturing learning environments. Grants were distributed by the State Department of Early Education and Care. Early Education and Care Commissioner Amy Kershaw added, quote, every child deserves the opportunity to learn and grow in an environment where they feel safe and supported. Grantees will implement trauma-informed policies and practices, strengthen educators' ability to identify and respond to behavioral, developmental, and mental health needs, and implement evidence-based positive behavior supports. They'll also help programs build stronger partnerships with families through individualized behavior support plans, referrals to community-based services, and strategies that support children's success both in the classroom and at home. And with the American Legion baseball season ending July 16th, Methuen and North Andover's teams are in the running for the top spot in Division 8. Haverhill remains at the bottom. Methuen's team is currently ranked number one in Division 8 with a record of 9-1. Its only loss of the season coming the first game of a doubleheader on Thursday, July 2nd, when it lost to Chelmsford 5-0. Later that day, Methuen beat Chelmsford 5-0 with Nolan Torpy throwing five scoreless innings. Methuen coach Dave Mosher says that the team's commitment is the reason behind its success.
0: The overall commitment of just about everyone, they've been showing up and they've been doing well. There's probably, you know, five or six that haven't missed a game yet this year. There's some that have missed one game, some that have missed two games, but they are all committed to winning.
2: Despite being the best team in the division, Coach Mosher says that the team still needs to decide on whether or not it will play in this year's playoffs, explaining that if a team can't get a full roster of 12 players for the playoffs, it will be forced to disband for at least two seasons. There are possible bans to the coaching staff as well. He says the team will make its decision tomorrow on whether or not to enter the playoffs. Methuen's next game is going to be tomorrow night at 7 o'clock when they play Ipswich at Methuen High School. On Monday night, North Andover beat Andover 5-2, with North Andover improving its record 6-2, good for third place in Division 8. Darren Rodriguez pitched a complete game for North Andover, striking out seven and giving up two earned runs. He also helped the team out on offense, adding two hits with an RBI. Ryan Ferris extended his hitting streak to six games, going 3-for-4. And Cullen Cummings added two hits in the win, with Brendan Foley adding an RBI single. Head coach Marcus Tegatis said of the win, great clean baseball game. Our defense highlighted by our outfield play was tremendous. North Andover takes on Beverly in Beverly tonight at 7 o'clock. And Haverhill's struggles continue late in the year, currently with a record of 2-8. Haverhill plays Andover at Andover High School tonight at 6. In WHAV sports, the Red Sox are in Chicago today to play the White Sox. There's always more in the next newscast and at WHAV.net, where you can sign up for the Wavelengths local news e-newspaper. From the Edwin V. Johnson Newsroom, this is Wynn Damon.
3: AP News, I'm Ed Donahue. Mexico plans to request criminal charges over the deaths of 17 Mexicans in ICE custody or during immigration operations under the Trump administration.
4: Es eran misos.
3: Mexican President Claudia Sheinbaum says we cannot turn a blind eye to the Mexicans who have died during ICE operations or who are or were detained in these detention centers, which are operated by private companies contracted by ICE. The request carries no legal weight. Sheinbaum says Mexico decided to escalate U.S. complaints after an ICE agent killed Mexican citizen Lorenzo Salgado Araujo in Houston this week. David Hearn, a former Olympic canoe racer, pleaded not guilty to a felony charge of deliberately damaging the Lincoln Memorial Reflecting Pool in Washington. Norm Eisen is his attorney.
5: This is a case that should never have been brought. Davy Hearn is innocent, and we are going to fight this case and entrust the justice system to do the right thing.
3: Eisen argues the charges are based on a concocted narrative that the renovated pool was vandalized. U.S. soccer star Christian Pulisic added injury to insult during the World Cup loss to Belgium.
6: Pulisic was hobbling after hitting a Belgian player's leg while attempting a shot. A person familiar with the injury says Pulisic fractured his right leg and will be sidelined for several weeks. though he is expected to be ready for AC Milan's opener late next month. Pulisic was scoreless during the World Cup, missing one of five games with a calf injury and leaving two others early. I'm Sagar Meghani.
3: England defender Jarrell Kwanzaa has been given a two-match suspension for his red card offense against Mexico in the World Cup round of 16. American Coco Gauff lost in the semifinals at Wimbledon. This is AP News. The AP's Karen Shamus reports Ukrainian drones are battering Russian oil facilities and set more oil tankers on fire.
4: The drone strikes on oil infrastructure across Russia have triggered a fuel crisis with gasoline shortages and fuel rationing in multiple regions. The strikes come a day after President Donald Trump pledged to grant Ukraine a license to manufacture the Patriot air defense systems. A top Ukrainian official, meanwhile, cautioned that it could take a year or more for the country to produce Patriot interceptor missiles. Kremlin spokesperson Dmitry Peskov played down the license deal and noted Russia's appreciation of Trump's efforts to help broker a peace deal to end the now four-year war. I'm Karen Shemas.
3: A fire at a shoe factory in eastern China killed at least 28 people. The factory's owner and others in charge have been arrested. Company accounts have been frozen. I'm Ed Donahue, AP News.
7: Wave weather.
8: Good afternoon. Now your wave weather forecast for Haverhill and the Merrimack Valley. Scattered thunderstorms throughout Thursday afternoon. Mostly cloudy, breezy with a high near 87. Southwest winds 15 to 25. Partly cloudy skies tonight, falling to around 70. Southwest winds diminished to 10 to 15. Scattered afternoon thunderstorms Friday. Mostly cloudy, 84 for the high. Our weekend outlook, scattered thunderstorms Saturday, partly cloudy Sunday, highs in the upper 70s both days. I'm WHAV meteorologist James Covington. Your next wave weather in 30 minutes.
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4: Creative Haverhill is inviting Latinx artists to submit their work to this year's Mascuertes Unidos exhibit. 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A public reception will be held from 2 to 6 p.m. This year's theme is a celebration of the diversity of creative voices by Latinx artists in the region. 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In the Edwin B. Johnson Newsroom, this is Jennifer Cosgrove.

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3: This is Win Damon, your host for Win for Breakfast. 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An important part of the program is talking with area newsmakers, giving you a direct link and the latest information into what's happening in the greater Haverhill area. Recently, I spoke with Michelle Fenimore, a fashion historian who helped with the historic New England Center in Haverhill's opening of the exhibit Shoe Stories, Past, Present, and Future.
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5: I'm Ed Donahue with an AP News Minute. Singer Bonnie Tyler has died. She was 75. The gravelly-voiced singer from Wales was best known for her song, Total Eclipse of the Heart.
6: There's nothing I can do, a total eclipse of the heart.
5: Bonnie Tyler spoke to the AP in 2015.
7: I love singing it. I never get tired of singing it. And people, when that starts, you know, the intro, everybody's like, yeah.
5: Total Eclipse of the Heart has had more than a billion streams. Bonnie Tyler was hospitalized in Portugal in May for emergency surgery and placed in an induced coma. Tyler earned 3 Grammy nominations and represented Britain at Eurovision in 2013. Her career took off with hits like It's a Heartache. Tyler was honored as a member of the Order of the British Empire in 2022 for her services to music by Queen Elizabeth. More information at apnews.com. I'm Ed Donahue.
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8: Good afternoon. Now your wave weather forecast for Haverhill and the Merrimack Valley. Scattered thunderstorms throughout Thursday afternoon. Mostly cloudy, breezy with a high near 87. Southwest winds 15 to 25. Partly cloudy skies tonight, falling to around 70. Southwest winds diminished to 10 to 15. Scattered afternoon thunderstorm Friday, mostly cloudy, 84 for the high. Our weekend outlook, scattered thunderstorm Saturday, partly cloudy Sunday, highs in the upper 70s both days. I'm WHAV meteorologist James Covington. Your next wave weather in 30 minutes.
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7: Spring-fed Chadwick Pond, which spans Haverhill and Boxford, is the July destination of Let's Paddle Haverhill. 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
2: Here's the latest WHAV news. I'm Wynn Damon. Another Haverhill electric scooter accident yesterday morning sent a 15-year-old to the hospital with non-life-threatening injuries. Acting Deputy Police Chief Megan Perret said in a statement, the unnamed teen was injured just before 9 o'clock yesterday morning at the intersection of Winter and Locust Streets as a result of a collision with an unidentified motor vehicle. Emergency responders were dispatched to the intersection following reports of a crash. Perret said the juvenile sustained non-life-threatening injuries and was taken by ambulance to an area hospital for evaluation and treatment. The driver of the motor vehicle stayed at the scene and is cooperating with police. No charges were immediately filed, but the crash remains under investigation. Perret said, quote, as electric scooters and e-bikes continue to grow in popularity, we encourage riders and their families to make safety a top priority. Riders should always wear a properly fitted helmet and any other appropriate protective equipment, obey all traffic laws, remain alert to their surroundings, and ride in a predictable manner. Motorists are also reminded to remain vigilant, especially in neighborhoods and areas where children may be riding. Haverhill Mayor Melinda Barrett and city councilors recently pushed for passage of a proposed state Ride Safe Act that would regulate e-bike, scooters, and other motorized vehicles following the death of a 12-year-old and serious injuries to another child. Haverhill Police Lieutenant Kevin Lynch told city councilors state regulations don't address electric scooters directly, requiring the city to look into whether it can regulate minimum ages of riders and set license and insurance requirements.
3: The problem we have is these children don't know the rules of the road. When you're on a bicycle or a scooter, you're supposed to abide by all rules of the road, the same as a driver does. Well, as we know, children don't. That's why on mopeds we require learner's permits or a license, so at least you've had some understanding the rules of the road.
2: City councilors are also awaiting a draft ordinance from City Solicitor Lisa Mead that would echo proposed state rules. The Haverhill City Council's Planning and Development Committee is going back to the drawing board and reconsidering where to create a zoning district that would allow large battery storage farms. After a 90-minute discussion Tuesday, the board agreed to create site rankings and ask city officials for more information on the 3 to 4 possible locations and agreed to meet again Tuesday, August 3rd. As WHAV previously reported, City Solicitor Lisa Mead drafted an ordinance that would allow electric storage batteries only at the old Dutton Airport off Route 110 near Northern Essex Community College. The site was previously considered for a new industrial park until it was found to be a protected wetland habitat for the endangered Blanding's turtle. Mead explained that the city could use such a zone to meet its obligation to consider such industries, but still have recourse should it choose to deny proposals. Council Vice President John Mitchison, chair of the Planning and Development Committee, asked Mead and Haverhill City Planning Director Jackie Byerly to provide criteria that they used to designate the Dutton Airport as the only potential battery site in the city.
4: There's a lot of site criteria, and I think that the city council, at least I am, are going to demand that we see the criteria for the selection of the site that was proposed.
2: Christine Quinchoff, an alternate on the Haverhill Conservation Commission, suggests that the council go one step further and grade each possible site with a report card. Mitchison agreed and said that he had developed a set of evaluation criteria, such as distance from homes, schools, hospitals, parks and playgrounds, emergency access, water protection and flooding risk. Mead noted because battery storage areas must be near electrical transmission lines, but away from people because of the noise generated by cooling fans, locations are limited. Further, she said the fire department ruled out any land in or near the Wart Hill Business Park due to the chemical load of industries already located there. City environmental health technician Robert Moore told councilors, while most of the 96-acre Dutton Airport site would be off limits because of the turtle habitat, the actual 15-acre airport land is flat and far enough away from marsh areas to accommodate a battery storage facility. It's also near a transmission line and off Interstate 495.
0: But no matter where you go, you're going to have concerns for whether it's environmental concerns or, you know, population concerns, business park concerns. I don't think you have a perfect site for this sort of use.
2: Councilors are under pressure to find at least one location where such an industrial use could be located because unless it creates a zone, state law allows such facilities pretty much anywhere in the city. The farms, which look like rows of metal shipping containers filled with batteries, are used as backup energy during peak demand periods. They can, for example, store electricity from solar and wind installations. Haverhill's Museum of Printing is hosting its next monthly Book Arts Open Studio coming up this Saturday. The drop-in workshop is going to be running from 10 to 4 at the museum at 15 Thornton Avenue. Volunteers will be on hand to help first-time book designers tackle their projects and to provide guidance and support for those more experienced. Supplies will be provided, including wax thread, book cloth, and a guillotine paper cutter. The cost is $10, and those interested in participating are advised to register at museumofprinting.org. And Methuen Community Studios is going to be hosting a free Methuen Back to Business Networking Mixer presented by the Greater Haverhill Chamber of Commerce. Organizers describe the mixer as a place to mix, mingle, and network with fellow businesses. And the mixer is going to be taking place Thursday, July 23rd from 4:30 to 6:30 at Methuen Community Studios, 20 Aegean Drive, Unit 11 in Methuen. 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In WHAV Sports, the Red Sox are in Chicago today to play the White Sox. There's always more in the next newscast and at WHAV.net, where you can sign up for the Wavelengths local news e-newspaper. From the Edwin V. Johnson Newsroom, this is Wynn Damon.
5: AP News, I'm Ed Donahue. The defendant in Charlie Kirk's killing told his roommate he wished he hadn't done it the day after Kirk was shot in the neck while speaking to a crowd at Utah Valley University. That's according to a recording played at a Utah court hearing today.
6: Did he talk about what he had done?
7: Didn't go into detail. I just asked him in person if what he said was true the night before, and he said it was. I started crying a little bit and said he wishes he hadn't done it.
5: That's Lance Twiggs, who was also defendant Tyler Robinson's romantic partner. It was from an interview in April. The ceasefire deal is being threatened. The AP's John Gambrell reports the U.S. says it hit some 90 sites in Iran today.
8: That includes sites at an airport as well as missile launchers. That's according to black and white footage released by the U.S. Military Central Command. Meanwhile, in Iran, they say at least one person has been killed. A firefighter who was responding to a strike at an airport in Iranshahr. They also say that bridges apparently were targeted again for the first time in the war since the ceasefire has been put in place. U.S. President Donald Trump had threatened to begin targeting infrastructure in Iran over its continued attacks on ships trying to go through the Strait of Hormuz.
5: Singer Bonnie Tyler has died. She was 75. The gravelly voiced singer from Wales was best known for her song Total Eclipse of the Heart.
9: There's nothing I can do, a total eclipse of the heart.
10: I love singing it. I never get tired of singing it. And people, when that starts, you know, the intro, everybody's like, yeah!
5: Bonnie Tyler spoke to the AP in 2015. Total Eclipse of the Heart has more than a billion streams. Bonnie Tyler was hospitalized in Portugal in May for emergency surgery and placed in an induced coma. This is AP News. The AP's Karen Chamas reports on severe and deadly weather in parts of Asia.
11: Chinese officials have said at least 39 people have died in flooding after tropical storm Maysak brought record rain to the southern Chinese region of Guangxi. Most of the deaths were related to the breach of a dam in the city of Nanning in Guangxi, which claimed at least 26 lives, according to authorities. Video footage on Chinese state TV showed emergency services evacuating people who were stranded in a hotel and rescuing a child. Maysak brought record rainfall to the area, breaching reservoirs and stranding people for days in homes and other buildings. Drones and thousands of boats have been used in a massive relief and rescue operation to reach people trapped by the waters. About 130,000 people have been evacuated. I'm Karen Chamas.
5: I'm Ed Donahue, AP News.
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13: Good afternoon. Now your wave weather forecast for Haverhill and the Merrimack Valley. Scattered thunderstorms throughout your Thursday afternoon. Mostly cloudy, breezy with a high near 87. Southwest wind 15 to 25. Partly cloudy skies tonight, falling to around 70. Southwest winds diminished to 10 to 15. Scattered afternoon thunderstorm Friday, mostly cloudy, 84 for the high. Our weekend outlook, scattered thunderstorm Saturday, partly cloudy Sunday, highs in the upper 70s both days. I'm WHAV meteorologist James Covington. Your next wave weather in 30 minutes.
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3: Here's the latest WHAV news. I'm Wynn Damon. MEVA buses are still parked and strikers are still walking the picket line in front of the Regional Transit Authority's Haverhill headquarters after a compromise was floated and voted down. As the strike dragged past the one-week mark, both MEVA Administrator Noah Berger and union lead negotiator Jim Mark told WHAV both sides are talking, both formally and informally, but have not found a way to get the drivers back behind the wheels. Mark said, quote, we're trying. MEVA's 140 drivers and mechanics, represented by the International Brotherhood of Teamsters, struck at midnight on Wednesday, July 1st, when their contract expired. The main sticking point is Saturday work. Currently, drivers have the option of accepting Saturday shifts, and those who have already worked 40 hours receive overtime pay. The quasi-public authority seeks to require Saturday work as part of a wage hike. Mark said that his drivers oppose required Saturday work and the wage hike doesn't make up for overtime pay that drivers lose. He said he asked his drivers if they would accept a one-year contract extension with a modest wage increase to give the union time to sort out the Saturday work issue with the company, but that idea was voted down. Berger told WHAV his quasi-governmental agency offered to set aside a portion of the Saturday shifts for drivers who wanted the option to work and to offer a 4-day work week to 15 drivers, but Mark said that idea was also shot down. Mark told WHAV, quote, we want what we have always had. It's as simple as that. Mini MEVA on-demand bus service has also been curtailed, though some shifts are being covered by contract drivers. The service typically employs lift-equipped vehicles to take residents to medical appointments. Drivers currently make $29.51 an hour. The agency offered a 25% wage hike or an added $4.49 per hour across-the-board increase for all drivers in the first year of a new 3-year contract, according to Berger. In year two, wages would rise to $36 an hour and to $37 an hour in year three. The proposed contract also includes 100% coverage of health insurance premiums for employees and their families, as well as an additional $3 per hour for Saturday shifts. Berger has said the MEVA is seeking the change in its Saturday work assignment policy because the current system is not sustainable. He said the biggest request from riders is more Saturday and Sunday service, but that the company can't add more service because it's already scrambling to fill the current shifts. He also noted not all the drivers would have to work every Saturday. MEVA, which provides free fixed route bus service to 16 Merrimack Valley communities from Salisbury and Newburyport to Haverhill, Methuen, and Lawrence, has seen a 60.8% increase in ridership since 2019, one of the few regional transit authorities nationwide which exceeds its pre-COVID-19 service levels. The Massachusetts Society for the Prevention of Cruelty to Children was awarded a more than $1 million state early childhood mental health consultation.

0: grant yesterday. The grant, part of $5 million divided among five organizations statewide, is intended to provide specialized consultation to better support children's social-emotional development, promote school readiness, strengthen classroom environments, and connect families with additional services when needed. Massachusetts Society for the Prevention of Cruelty to Children, a division of Elliott Community Human Services with offices in Lawrence and Lowell, was given about $1.2 million to serve such area communities as Groveland and Haverhill, Lawrence, Merrimack, Methuen, North Andover, and West Newbury. Education Secretary Steve Zreich said, quote, supporting children's social-emotional development during the earliest years is essential to helping them succeed in school and in life. These grants ensure educators and families have access to the expertise and resources they need to create safe, inclusive, and nurturing learning environments. Grants were distributed by the State Department of Early Education and Care. Early Education and Care Commissioner Amy Kershaw added, quote, every child deserves the opportunity to learn and grow in an environment where they feel safe and supported. Grantees will implement trauma-informed policies and practices, strengthen educators' ability to identify and respond to behavioral, developmental, and mental health needs, and implement evidence-based positive behavior supports. They'll also help programs build stronger partnerships with families through individualized behavior support plans, referrals to community-based services, and strategies that support children's success both in the classroom and at home. And with the American Legion baseball season ending July 16th, Methuen and North Andover's teams are in the running for the top spot in Division 8. Haverhill remains at the bottom. Methuen's team is currently ranked number one in Division 8 with a record of 9-1. Its only loss of the season coming in the first game of a doubleheader on Thursday, July 2nd, when it lost to Chelmsford 5-0. Later that day, Methuen beat Chelmsford 5-0 with Nolan Torpey throwing five scoreless innings. Methuen coach Dave Mosher says that the team's commitment is the reason behind its success.
1: The overall commitment of just about everyone, they've been showing up and they've been doing well. There's probably, you know, five or six that haven't missed a game yet this year. There's some that have missed one game, some that have missed two games, but they are all committed to winning.
0: Despite being the best team in the division, Coach Mosher says that the team still needs to decide on whether or not it will play in this year's playoffs, explaining that if a team can't get a full roster of 12 players for the playoffs, it will be forced to disband for at least two seasons. There are possible bans to the coaching staff as well. He says the team will make its decision tomorrow on whether or not to enter the playoffs. Methuen's next game is going to be tomorrow night at 7 o'clock when they play Ipswich at Methuen High School. On Monday night, North Andover beat Andover 5-2, with North Andover improving its record 6-2, good for third place in Division 8. Darren Rodriguez pitched a complete game for North Andover, striking out seven and giving up two earned runs. He also helped the team out on offense, adding two hits with an RBI. Ryan Ferris extended his hitting streak to six games, going 3-for-4. And Cullen Cummings added two hits in the win, with Brendan Foley adding an RBI single. Head coach Marcus Tegatis said of the win, great clean baseball game. Our defense highlighted by our outfield play was tremendous. North Andover takes on Beverly in Beverly tonight at 7 o'clock. And Haverhill's struggles continue late in the year, currently with a record of 2-8. Haverhill plays Andover at Andover High School tonight at 6. In WHAV Sports, the Red Sox are in Chicago today to play the White Sox. There's always more in the next newscast and at WHAV.net, where you can sign up for the Wavelengths local news e-newspaper. from the Edwin V. Johnson Newsroom. This is Wynn Damon.
2: I'm Ed Donahue with an AP News Minute. A video played in a Utah court reveals the defendant in Charlie Kirk's killing told his roommate he wishes he hadn't done it the day after Kirk was shot in the neck while speaking to a crowd at Utah Valley University. Lance Twiggs, who was also Tyler Robinson's romantic partner, described the interaction with Robinson during a recorded interview with the prosecutor.
3: Did he talk about what he had done?
4: Didn't go into detail. I just asked him in person if what he said was true the night before, and he said it was. I started crying a little bit and said he wishes he hadn't done it.
2: Prosecutors allege Robinson confessed in a note left for Twiggs that read, "I had the opportunity to take out Charlie Kirk, and I'm going to take it." Robinson also allegedly sent a text to Twiggs saying he targeted Kirk because he had enough of his hatred. A judge will decide if there is enough evidence to bring Robinson to trial. I'm Ed Donahue.
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6: Good afternoon. Now your wave weather forecast for Haverhill and the Merrimack Valley. Scattered thunderstorms throughout your Thursday afternoon. Mostly cloudy, breezy with a high near 87. Southwest winds 15 to 25. Partly cloudy skies tonight, falling to around 70. Southwest winds diminish to 10 to 15. Scattered afternoon thunderstorms Friday. Mostly cloudy, 84 for the high. Our weekend outlook, scattered thunderstorms Saturday. Partly cloudy Sunday. Highs in the upper 70s both days. I'm WHAV meteorologist James Covington. Your next wave weather in 30 minutes.
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0: Today is July 9th. On this day in 1942, the first theater in the nation dedicated exclusively to dance opened at Jacob's Pillow in Beckett, a small town in the Berkshire Hills. The building was named for Ted Shawn, the modern dance pioneer who founded the nation's longest-running summer dance festival on a farm he bought in 1930. During the first few years, wartime gas rationing meant that people came on foot. But come they did, drawn by the festival's mix of modern, ethnic, folk, and classical dance. Jacob's Pillow has been home, studio, classroom, and stage to countless dance legends, including Agnes DeMille, Merce Cunningham, Alvin Ailey, and Robert Joffrey. Today, the Pillow is considered the nation's home for dance. 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
2: Here's the latest WHAV news. I'm Wynn Damon. Another Haverhill electric scooter accident yesterday morning sent a 15-year-old to the hospital with non-life-threatening injuries. Acting Deputy Police Chief Megan Perret said in a statement, the unnamed teen was injured just before 9 o'clock yesterday morning at the intersection of Winter and Locust Streets as a result of a collision with an unidentified motor vehicle. Emergency responders were dispatched to the intersection following reports of a crash. Bray said the juvenile sustained non-life-threatening injuries and was taken by ambulance to an area hospital for evaluation and treatment. The driver of the motor vehicle stayed at the scene and is cooperating with police. No charges were immediately filed, but the crash remains under investigation. Bray said, quote, as electric scooters and e-bikes continue to grow in popularity, we encourage riders and their families to make safety a top priority. Riders should always wear a properly fitted helmet and any other appropriate protective equipment, obey all traffic laws, remain alert to their surroundings, and ride in a predictable manner. Motorists are also reminded to remain vigilant, especially in neighborhoods and areas where children may be riding. Haverhill Mayor Melinda Barrett and city councilors recently pushed for passage of a proposed state Ride Safe Act that would regulate e-bikes, scooters, and other motorized vehicles following the death of a 12-year-old and serious injuries to another child. Haverhill Police Lieutenant Kevin Lynch told city councilors state regulations don't address electric scooters directly, requiring the city to look into whether it can regulate minimum ages of riders and set license and insurance requirements.
3: The problem we have is these children don't know the rules of the road. When you're on a bicycle or a scooter, you're supposed to abide by all rules of the road, the same as a driver does. Well, as we know, children don't. That's why on mopeds we require learner's permits or a license, so at least you've had some understanding the rules of the road.
2: City councilors are also awaiting a draft ordinance from City Solicitor Lisa Mead that would echo proposed state rules. The Haverhill City Council's Planning and Development Committee is going back to the drawing board and reconsidering where to create a zoning district that would allow large battery storage farms. After a 90-minute discussion Tuesday, the board agreed to create site rankings and ask city officials for more information on the 3 to 4 possible locations and agreed to meet again Tuesday, August 3rd. As WHAV previously reported, City Solicitor Lisa Mead drafted an ordinance that would allow electric storage batteries only at the old Dutton Airport off Route 110 near Northern Essex Community College. The site was previously considered for a new industrial park until it was found to be a protected wetland habitat for the endangered Blanding's turtle. Mead explained that the city could use such a zone to meet its obligation to consider such industries, but still have recourse should it choose to deny proposals. Council Vice President John Mitchison, chair of the Planning and Development Committee, asked Mead and Haverhill City Planning Director Jackie Byerly to provide criteria that they used to designate the Dutton Airport as the only potential battery site in the city.
4: There's a lot of site criteria, and I think that the city council, at least I am, are going to demand that we see the criteria for the selection of the site that was proposed.
2: Christine Quinchoff, an alternate on the Haverhill Conservation Commission, suggested the council go one step further and grade each possible site with a report card. Mitchison agreed and said that he had developed a set of evaluation criteria, such as distance from homes, schools, hospitals, parks and playgrounds, emergency access, water protection and flooding risk. Mead noted because battery storage areas must be near electrical transmission lines, but away from people because of the noise generated by cooling fans, locations are limited. Further, she said the fire department ruled out any land in or near the Wart Hill Business Park due to the chemical load of industries already located there. City environmental health technician Robert Moore told councilors, while most of the 96-acre Dutton Airport site would be off limits because of the turtle habitat, the actual 15-acre airport land is flat and far enough away from marsh areas to accommodate a battery storage facility. It's also near a transmission line and off Interstate 495.
0: But no matter where you go, you're going to have concerns for whether it's environmental concerns or, you know, population concerns, business park concerns. I don't think you have a perfect site for this sort of use.
2: Councilors are under pressure to find at least one location where such an industrial use could be located because unless it creates a zone, state law allows such facilities pretty much anywhere in the city. The farms, which look like rows of metal shipping containers filled with batteries, are used as backup energy during peak demand periods. They can, for example, store electricity from solar and wind installations. Haverhill's Museum of Printing is hosting its next monthly Book Arts Open Studio coming up this Saturday. The drop-in workshop is going to be running from 10 to 4 at the museum at 15 Thornton Avenue. Volunteers will be on hand to help first-time book designers tackle their projects and to provide guidance and support to those more experienced. Supplies will be provided, including wax thread, book cloth, and a guillotine paper cutter. The cost is $10, and those interested in participating are advised to register at museumofprinting.org. And Methuen Community Studios is going to be hosting a free Methuen Back to Business Networking Mixer presented by the Greater Haverhill Chamber of Commerce. Organizers describe the mixer as a place to mix, mingle, and network with fellow businesses. And the mixer is going to be taking place Thursday, July 23rd from 4:30 to 6:30 at Methuen Community Studios, 20 Aegean Drive, Unit 11 in Methuen. Registration takes place online at haverhillchamber.com. In WHAV sports, the Red Sox are in Chicago today to play the White Sox. There's always more in the next newscast and at WHAV.net, where you can sign up for the Wavelengths local news e-newspaper. From the Edwin V. Johnson Newsroom, this is Wynn Damon.
5: AP News, I'm Ed Donahue. A video was played in court in Utah. The AP's Hannah Schoenbaum reports the roommate and romantic partner of Tyler Robinson, the man accused of killing conservative activist Charlie Kirk, said Robinson
6: had said he wishes he hadn't done it. Prosecutors played parts of a video of their recorded interview with the roommate, Lance Twiggs, on the fourth day of a week-long preliminary hearing in the case. They also showed text messages between Robinson and Twiggs, Discord messages, and a handwritten letter they allege Robinson left for Twiggs, confessing to the crime and professing his love for Twiggs.
5: A judge must decide whether there's enough evidence to try Robinson. A former Olympic canoe racer pleaded not guilty to a felony charge in D.C. of deliberately damaging the Lincoln Memorial reflecting pool. David Hearn, who competed in three Summer Olympics, entered the plea in D.C. Superior Court. Norm Eisen is Hearn's attorney.
7: We'll reserve questions about exactly what happened for the trial. That is what the justice system is for. It is not a crime to touch the reflecting pool, to touch water in the United States of America.
5: The pool renovation had been riddled with problems. President Trump has said it's the work of vandals. Mexico plans to request criminal charges over the deaths of 17 Mexicans in ICE custody or during immigration operations under the Trump administration. A South Florida airport officially changed its name to the President Donald J. Trump International Airport. Signs for the Palm Beach International Airport have been removed, while new signs have been unveiled. German Chancellor Friedrich Merz has announced a deal with the U.S. to buy American-made Tomahawk cruise missiles and station them in Germany. Sales of previously occupied homes slowed last month, but a key measure of home prices climbed to an all-time high, adding to prospective homebuyers' affordability challenges. Stocks are higher at the closing bell. This is AP News. As Europe grapples with severe heat, the AP's Karen Chalmers reports, it's looking a lot like Christmas in Denmark.
8: Dozens of people dressed as Santa, Mrs. Claus, and elves from around the world have descended on Aalborg, Denmark's fourth largest city. for the nation's annual World Santa Claus Congress. It's a colourful midsummer tradition that has delighted onlookers since 1957. The event was created to entertain children, but became a popular gathering for Santas who appear in stores and shopping malls over the festive period. For Simon Bronze, chairman of Danish Santa Claus Guild, the event is proof that the festive spirit isn't just for Christmas.
9: Christmas is not a season. It's a feeling you have in your stomach. So if you want, you can have Christmas the whole year.
8: I'm Karen Chamas.
5: And I'm Ed Donahue, AP News.
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11: Good afternoon. Now your wave weather forecast for Haverhill and the Merrimack Valley. Scattered thunderstorms throughout Thursday afternoon, mostly cloudy, breezy with a high near 87. Southwest winds 15 to 25. Partly cloudy skies tonight, falling to around 70. Southwest winds diminish to 10 to 15. Scattered afternoon thunderstorm Friday, mostly cloudy, 84 for the high. Our weekend outlook, scattered thunderstorm Saturday, partly cloudy Sunday, highs in the upper 70s both days. I'm WHAV meteorologist James Covington. Your next wave weather in 30 minutes.
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6: Here's the latest WHAV news. I'm Wynn Damon. MEVA buses are still parked and strikers are still walking the picket line in front of the Regional Transit Authority's Haverhill headquarters after a compromise was floated and voted down. As the strike dragged past the one-week mark, both MEVA Administrator Noah Berger and Union Lead Negotiator Jim Mark told WHAV both sides are talking, both formally and informally, but have not found a way to get the drivers back behind the wheels. Mark said, quote, "We're trying." MEVA's 140 drivers and mechanics, represented by the International Brotherhood of Teamsters, struck at midnight on Wednesday, July 1st, when their contract expired. The main sticking point is Saturday work. Currently, drivers have the option of accepting Saturday shifts, and those who have already worked 40 hours receive overtime pay. The quasi-public authority seeks to require Saturday work as part of a wage hike. Mark said that his drivers oppose required Saturday work and the wage hike doesn't make up for overtime pay that drivers lose. He said he asked his drivers if they would accept a one-year contract extension with a modest wage increase to give the union time to sort out the Saturday work issue with the company, but that idea was voted down. Berger told WHAV his quasi-governmental agency offered to set aside a portion of the Saturday shifts for drivers who wanted the option to work and to offer a four-day work week to 15 drivers, but Mark said that idea was also shot down. Mark told WHAV, quote, "We want what we have always had. It's as simple as that." Mini MEVA on-demand bus service has also been curtailed, though some shifts are being covered by contract drivers. The service typically employs lift-equipped vehicles to take residents to medical appointments. Drivers currently make $29.51 an hour. The agency offered a 25% wage hike or an added $4.49 per hour across-the-board increase for all drivers in the first year of a new three-year contract, according to Berger. In year two, wages would rise to $36 an hour and to $37 an hour in year three. The proposed contract also includes 100% coverage of health insurance premiums for employees and their families, as well as an additional $3 per hour for Saturday shifts. Berger has said the MEVA is seeking the change in its Saturday work assignment policy because the current system is not sustainable. He said the biggest request from riders is more Saturday and Sunday service, but that the company can't add more service because it's already scrambling to fill the current shifts. He also noted not all the drivers would have to work every Saturday. MEVA, which provides free fixed route bus service to 16 Merrimack Valley communities from Salisbury and Newburyport to Haverhill, Methuen, and Lawrence, has seen a 60.8% increase in ridership since 2019, one of the few regional transit authorities nationwide which exceeds its pre-COVID-19 service levels. The Massachusetts

0: Society for the Prevention of Cruelty to Children was awarded a more than $1 million state early childhood mental health consultation grant yesterday. The grant, part of $5 million divided among five organizations statewide, is intended to provide specialized consultation to better support children's social-emotional development, promote school readiness, strengthen classroom environments, and connect families with additional services when needed. Massachusetts Society for the Prevention of Cruelty to Children, a division of Elliott Community Human Services with offices in Lawrence and Lowell, was given about $1.2 million to serve such area communities as Groveland and Haverhill, Lawrence, Merrimack, Methuen, North Andover, and West Newbury. Education Secretary Steve Zreich said, quote, supporting children's social-emotional development during the earliest years is essential to helping them succeed in school and in life. These grants ensure educators and families have access to the expertise and resources they need to create safe, inclusive, and nurturing learning environments. Grants were distributed by the State Department of Early Education and Care. Early Education and Care Commissioner Amy Kershaw added, quote, every child deserves the opportunity to learn and grow in an environment where they feel safe and supported. Grantees will implement trauma-informed policies and practices, strengthen educators' ability to identify and respond to behavioral, developmental, and mental health needs, and implement evidence-based positive behavior supports. They'll also help programs build stronger partnerships with families through individualized behavior support plans, referrals to community-based services, and strategies that support children's success both in the classroom and at home. And with the American Legion baseball season ending July 16th, Methuen and North Andover's teams are in the running for the top spot in Division 8. Haverhill remains at the bottom. Methuen's team is currently ranked number one in Division 8 with a record of 9-1. Its only loss of the season coming in the first game of a doubleheader on Thursday, July 2nd, when it lost to Chelmsford 5-0. Later that day, Methuen beat Chelmsford 5-0 with Nolan Torpy throwing five scoreless innings. Methuen coach Dave Mosher says that the team's commitment is the reason behind its success.
1: The overall commitment of just about everyone, they've been showing up and they've been doing well. There's probably, you know, five or six that haven't missed a game yet this year. There's some that have missed one game, some that have missed two games, but they are all committed to winning.
0: Despite being the best team in the division, Coach Mosher says that the team still needs to decide on whether or not it will play in this year's playoffs, explaining that if a team can't get a full roster of 12 players for the playoffs, it will be forced to disband for at least two seasons. There are possible bans to the coaching staff as well. He says the team will make its decision tomorrow on whether or not to enter the playoffs. Methuen's next game is going to be tomorrow night at 7 o'clock when they play Ipswich at Methuen High School. On Monday night, North Andover beat Andover 5-2, with North Andover improving its record 6-2, good for third place in Division 8. Darren Rodriguez pitched a complete game for North Andover, striking out seven and giving up two earned runs. He also helped the team out on offense, adding two hits with an RBI. Ryan Ferris extended his hitting streak to six games, going 3-for-4, and Cullen Cummings added two hits in the win, with Brendan Foley adding an RBI single. Head coach Marcus Tegatis said of the win, great clean baseball game. Our defense highlighted by our outfield play was tremendous. North Andover takes on Beverly in Beverly tonight at 7 o'clock. And Haverhill's struggles continue late in the year, currently with a record of 2-8. Haverhill plays Andover at Andover High School tonight at 6. In WHAV sports, the Red Sox are in Chicago today to play the White Sox. There's always more in the next newscast and at WHAV.net, where you can sign up for the Wavelengths local news e-newspaper. From the Edwin V. Johnson Newsroom, this is Wynn Damon.
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5: I'm Ed Donahue with an AP News Minute. Stocks finished higher, the Dow up 139 points. U.S. soccer star Christian Pulisic added injury to insult after Team USA lost to Belgium at the World Cup. Here's the AP's Sagar Magani.
6: Pulisic was hobbling after hitting a Belgian player's leg while attempting a shot. A person familiar with the injury says Pulisic fractured his right leg and will be sidelined for several weeks, though he is expected to be ready for AC Milan's opener late next month. Pulisic was scoreless during the World Cup, missing one of five games with a calf injury and leaving two others early. I'm Sagar Meghani.
5: France is playing Morocco in the World Cup quarterfinals. When England plays Norway Saturday, defender Jarrell Kwanzaa won't be on the pitch. He's been given a two-match suspension for his red card offense against Mexico in the World Cup round of 16. I'm Ed Donahue.
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8: Good afternoon. Now your wave weather forecast for Haverhill and the Merrimack Valley. Scattered thunderstorms throughout your Thursday afternoon. Mostly cloudy, breezy with a high near 87. Southwest winds 15 to 25. Partly cloudy skies tonight, falling to around 70. Southwest winds diminish to 10 to 15. Scattered afternoon thunderstorms Friday, mostly cloudy, 84 for the high. Our weekend outlook, scattered thunderstorms Saturday, partly cloudy Sunday, highs in the upper 70s both days. I'm WHAV meteorologist James Covington. Your next wave weather in 30 minutes.
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0: 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Hi, I'm Melinda Myers, horticulturist and gardening expert. These vegetables taste best when harvested during the cool temperatures of spring and fall. Many gardeners are unable to get the plants in the ground in early spring, so they'll be ready for harvest before hot summer temperatures arrive. Other gardeners just can't get enough of these tasty vegetables and would like another harvest before winter. A midsummer planting of these cool season vegetables can satisfy both needs. Short season gardeners need to start with transplants, while those gardening in milder regions can start some from seeds. Just check the plant tag or seed packet to make sure you have enough growing days left in your season. And don't give up if you don't. You can extend the season with floating row covers and cold frames. Plus, most of these will tolerate a light frost and taste even better. Check out our website for this and other gardening tips. 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
3: Here's the latest WHAV news. I'm Wynn Damon. Another Haverhill electric scooter accident yesterday morning sent a 15-year-old to the hospital with non-life-threatening injuries. Acting Deputy Police Chief Megan Perret said in a statement, the unnamed teen was injured just before 9 o'clock yesterday morning at the intersection of Winter and Locust Streets as a result of a collision with an unidentified motor vehicle. Emergency responders were dispatched to the intersection following reports of a crash. Perret said the juvenile sustained non-life-threatening injuries and was taken by ambulance to an area hospital for evaluation and treatment. The driver of the motor vehicle stayed at the scene and is cooperating with police. No charges were immediately filed, but the crash remains under investigation. Perret said, quote, as electric scooters and e-bikes continue to grow in popularity, we encourage riders and their families to make safety a top priority. Riders should always wear a properly fitted helmet and any other appropriate protective equipment, obey all traffic laws, remain alert to their surroundings, and ride in a predictable manner. Motorists are also reminded to remain vigilant, especially in neighborhoods and areas where children may be riding. Haverhill Mayor Melinda Barrett and city councilors recently pushed for passage of a proposed state Ride Safe Act that would regulate e-bikes, scooters, and other motorized vehicles following the death of a 12-year-old and serious injuries to another child. Haverhill Police Lieutenant Kevin Lynch told city councilors state regulations don't address electric scooters directly, requiring the city to look into whether it can regulate minimum ages of riders and set license and insurance requirements.
4: The problem we have is these children don't know the rules of the road. When you're on a bicycle or a scooter, you're supposed to abide by all rules of the road, the same as a driver does. Well, as we know, children don't. That's why on mopeds we require learner's permits or a license, so at least you've had some understanding the rules of the road.
3: City councilors are also awaiting a draft ordinance from City Solicitor Lisa Mead that would echo proposed state rules. The Haverhill City Council's Planning and Development Committee is going back to the drawing board and reconsidering where to create a zoning district that would allow large battery storage farms. After a 90-minute discussion Tuesday, the board agreed to create site rankings and ask city officials for more information on the 3 to 4 possible locations and agreed to meet again Tuesday, August 3rd. As WHAV previously reported, City Solicitor Lisa Mead drafted an ordinance that would allow electric storage batteries only at the old Dutton Airport off Route 110 near Northern Essex Community College. The site was previously considered for a new industrial park until it was found to be a protected wetland habitat for the endangered Blanding's turtle. Mead explained that the city could use such a zone to meet its obligation to consider such industries, but still have recourse should it choose to deny proposals. Council Vice President John Mitchison, chair of the Planning and Development Committee, asked Mead and Haverhill City Planning Director Jackie Byerly to provide criteria that they used to designate the Dutton Airport as the only potential battery site in the city.
5: There's a lot of site criteria, and I think that the city council, at least I am, are going to demand that we see the criteria for the selection of the site that was proposed.
3: Christine Quinchoff, an alternate on the Haverhill Conservation Commission, suggested the council go one step further and grade each possible site with a report card. Mitchison agreed and said that he had developed a set of evaluation criteria, such as distance from homes, schools, hospitals, parks and playgrounds, emergency access, water protection and flooding risk. Mead noted because battery storage areas must be near electrical transmission lines, but away from people because of the noise generated by cooling fans, locations are limited. Further, she said the fire department ruled out any land in or near the Wart Hill Business Park due to the chemical load of industries already located there. City Environmental Health Technician Robert Moore told councilors, while most of the 96-acre Dutton Airport site would be off limits because of the turtle habitat, the actual 15-acre airport land is flat and far enough away from marsh areas to accommodate a battery storage facility. It's also near a transmission line and off Interstate 495.
0: But no matter where you go, you're going to have concerns for whether it's environmental concerns or, you know, population concerns, business park concerns. I don't think you have a perfect site for this sort of use.
3: Councillors are under pressure to find at least one location where such an industrial use could be located because unless it creates a zone, state law allows such facilities pretty much anywhere in the city. The farms, which look like rows of metal shipping containers filled with batteries, are used as backup energy during peak demand periods. They can, for example, store electricity from solar and wind installations. Haverhill's Museum of Printing is hosting its next monthly Book Arts Open Studio coming up this Saturday. The drop-in workshop is going to be running from 10 to 4 at the museum at 15 Thornton Avenue. Volunteers will be on hand to help first-time book designers tackle their projects and to provide guidance and support for those more experienced. Supplies will be provided, including wax thread, book cloth, and a guillotine paper cutter. The cost is $10, and those interested in participating are advised to register at museumofprinting.org. 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Organizers describe the mixer as a place to mix, mingle, and network with fellow businesses. And the mixer is going to be taking place Thursday, July 23rd from 4:30 to 6:30 at Methuen Community Studios, 20 Aegean Drive, Unit 11 in Methuen. 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In WHAV Sports, the Red Sox are in Chicago today to play the White Sox. There's always more in the next newscast and at WHAV.net, where you can sign up for the Wavelengths local news e-newspaper. From the Edwin V. Johnson Newsroom, this is Wynn Damon.
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8: AP News, I'm Ben Thomas. Mexico says it will request criminal charges over 17 Mexicans who have died in ICE custody or during Trump administration immigration enforcement operations. Ed Donahue has more.
9: Podemos ser omisos.
10: Mexican President Claudia Sheinbaum says we cannot turn a blind eye to the Mexicans who have died during ICE operations or who are or were detained in these detention centers, which are operated by private companies contracted by ICE. The request, which carries no legal weight, will be submitted to state prosecutors and the Justice Department. It will be accompanied by civil lawsuits against the companies that operate the detention centers. Sheinbaum said Mexico decided to escalate its complaints after an ICE agent killed Mexican citizen Lorenzo Salgado Araujo in Houston this week. I'm Ed Donahue.
8: The U.S. and Iran exchanged more strikes today. John Gambrell reports U.S. Central Command says it hit some 90 targets in Iran.
11: Sites at an airport as well as missile launchers. That's according to black and white footage released by the U.S. Military Central Command. Meanwhile, in Iran, they say at least one person has been killed, a firefighter who was responding to a strike at an airport in Iranshahr. They also say bridges apparently were targeted again for the first time in the war since the ceasefire has been put in place. Missile alert sirens went off in Bahrain, Kuwait, and Qatar this morning as Iran retaliated.
8: Oil prices eased, giving back much of yesterday's jump. Brent crude shed 2.2%, settling above $76 per barrel. Still, AAA reports U.S. gasoline prices jumped 5 cents overnight, the national average for a gallon of regular grade just below $3.85. On Wall Street, stocks rose. The Dow gained 139 points, or about 0.3%. The S&P was up 0.8%, and the NASDAQ 1.3%. This is AP News. The latest court proceedings in the case of Tyler Robinson, the suspect in the Charlie Kirk killing.
12: Prosecutors played parts of a video of their recorded interview with roommate Lance Twiggs on the fourth day of a week-long preliminary hearing in the case.
13: Did he talk about what he had done?
14: Didn't go into detail. I just asked him in person if what he said was true the night before, and he said it was. I started crying a little bit and said he wishes he hadn't done it.
12: They also showed text messages between Robinson and Twiggs, Discord messages, and a handwritten letter they allege Robinson left for Twiggs, confessing to the crime and professing his love for Twiggs. Robinson appeared stoic while watching the video interview, but appeared to smirk at times while reading the text messages. And after an investigator read aloud the handwritten letter, one of Robinson's defense attorneys leaned over to ask if he was okay. He nodded yes. At the courthouse in Provo, Utah, I'm Hannah Schoenbaum.
8: 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I'm Ben Thomas. 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
15: Wave weather.
16: Good afternoon. Now your wave weather forecast for Haverhill and the Merrimack Valley. Scattered thunderstorms throughout your Thursday afternoon. Mostly cloudy, breezy with a high near 87. Southwest wind 15 to 25. Partly cloudy skies tonight, falling to around 70. Southwest winds diminished to 10 to 15. Scattered afternoon thunderstorm Friday, mostly cloudy, 84 for the high. Our weekend outlook, scattered thunderstorm Saturday, partly cloudy Sunday, highs in the upper 70s both days. I'm WHAV meteorologist James Covington. Your next wave weather in 30 minutes.
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0: Miss one of WHAV's live interviews? 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
3: Historian Gracia Collins-Rich will discuss the contributions of Black Americans during the Revolutionary War in a Zoom appearance sponsored by the Haverhill Public Library. 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The library will also provide a recording following the talk for those who cannot attend the live presentation. This event is part of the Haverhill Library's celebration of America's 250th anniversary. 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In the Edwin B. Johnson Newsroom, this is Jennifer Cosgrove.

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1: Here's the latest WHAV News. I'm Wynn Damon. MEVA buses are still parked and strikers are still walking the picket line in front of the Regional Transit Authority's Haverhill headquarters after a compromise was floated and voted down. As the strike dragged past the one-week mark, both MEVA Administrator Noah Berger and Union Lead Negotiator Jim Mark told WHAV both sides are talking, both formally and informally, but have not found a way to get the drivers back behind the wheels. Mark said, quote, "We're trying." MEVA's 140 drivers and mechanics, represented by the International Brotherhood of Teamsters, struck at midnight on Wednesday, July 1st, when their contract expired. The main sticking point is Saturday work. Currently, drivers have the option of accepting Saturday shifts, and those who have already worked 40 hours receive overtime pay. The quasi-public authority seeks to require Saturday work as part of a wage hike. Mark said that his drivers oppose required Saturday work and the wage hike doesn't make up for overtime pay that drivers lose. He said he asked his drivers if they would accept a one-year contract extension with a modest wage increase to give the union time to sort out the Saturday work issue with the company, but that idea was voted down. Berger told WHAV his quasi-governmental agency offered to set aside a portion of the Saturday shifts for drivers who wanted the option to work and to offer a four-day work week to 15 drivers, but Mark said that idea was also shot down. Mark told WHAV, quote, "We want what we have always had. It's as simple as that." Mini MEVA on-demand bus service has also been curtailed, though some shifts are being covered by contract drivers. The service typically employs lift-equipped vehicles to take residents to medical appointments. Drivers currently make $29.51 an hour. The agency offered a 25% wage hike or an added $4.49 per hour across-the-board increase for all drivers in the first year of a new three-year contract, according to Berger. In year two, wages would rise to $36 an hour and to $37 an hour in year three. The proposed contract also includes 100% coverage of health insurance premiums for employees and their families, as well as an additional $3 per hour for Saturday shifts. Berger has said the MEVA is seeking the change in its Saturday work assignment policy because the current system is not sustainable. He said the biggest request from riders is more Saturday and Sunday service, but that the company can't add more service because it's already scrambling to fill the current shifts. He also noted not all the drivers would have to work every Saturday. MEVA, which provides free fixed route bus service to 16 Merrimack Valley communities from Salisbury and Newburyport to Haverhill, Methuen, and Lawrence, has seen a 60.8% increase in ridership since 2019, one of the few regional transit authorities nationwide which exceeds its pre-COVID-19 service levels. The Massachusetts Society for the Prevention of Cruelty to Children was awarded a more than $1 million state early childhood mental health consultation grant yesterday. The grant, part of $5 million divided among five organizations statewide, is intended to provide specialized consultation to better support children's social-emotional development, promote school readiness, strengthen classroom environments, and connect families with additional services when needed. Massachusetts Society for the Prevention of Cruelty to Children, a division of Elliott Community Human Services, with offices in

0: Lawrence and Lowell, was given about $1.2 million to serve such area communities as Groveland and Haverhill, Lawrence, Merrimack, Methuen, North Andover, and West Newbury. Education Secretary Steve Zreich said, quote, supporting children's social-emotional development during the earliest years is essential to helping them succeed in school and in life. These grants ensure educators and families have access to the expertise and resources they need to create safe, inclusive, and nurturing learning environments. Grants were distributed by the State Department of Early Education and Care. Early Education and Care Commissioner Amy Kershaw added, quote, every child deserves the opportunity to learn and grow in an environment where they feel safe and supported. Grantees will implement trauma-informed policies and practices, strengthen educators' ability to identify and respond to behavioral, developmental, and mental health needs, and implement evidence-based positive behavior supports. They'll also help programs build stronger partnerships with families through individualized behavior support plans, referrals to community-based services, and strategies that support children's success both in the classroom and at home. And with the American Legion baseball season ending July 16th, Methuen and North Andover's teams are in the running for the top spot in Division 8. Haverhill remains at the bottom. Methuen's team is currently ranked number one in Division 8 with a record of 9-1. Its only loss of the season coming the first game of a doubleheader on Thursday, July 2nd, when it lost to Chelmsford 5-0. Later that day, Methuen beat Chelmsford 5-0 with Nolan Torpy throwing five scoreless innings. Methuen coach Dave Mosher says that the team's commitment is the reason behind its success.
1: The overall commitment of just about everyone, they've been showing up and they've been doing well. There's probably, you know, five or six that haven't missed a game yet this year. There's some that have missed one game, some that have missed two games, but they are all committed to winning.
0: Despite being the best team in the division, Coach Mosher says that the team still needs to decide on whether or not it will play in this year's playoffs, explaining that if a team can't get a full roster of 12 players for the playoffs, it will be forced to disband for at least two seasons. There are possible bans to the coaching staff as well. He says the team will make its decision tomorrow on whether or not to enter the playoffs. Methuen's next game is going to be tomorrow night at 7 o'clock when they play Ipswich at Methuen High School. On Monday night, North Andover beat Andover 5-2, with North Andover improving its record 6-2, good for third place in Division 8. Darren Rodriguez pitched a complete game for North Andover, striking out 7 and giving up 2 earned runs. He also helped the team out on offense, adding 2 hits with an RBI. Ryan Ferris extended his hitting streak to 6 games, going 3-for-4. And Cullen Cummings added 2 hits in the win, with Brendan Foley adding an RBI single. Head coach Marcus Tegatis said of the win, great clean baseball game. Our defense highlighted by our outfield play was tremendous. North Andover takes on Beverly in Beverly tonight at 7 o'clock. And Haverhill's struggles continue late in the year, currently with a record of 2-8. Haverhill plays Andover at Andover High School tonight at 6. In WHAV Sports, the Red Sox are in Chicago today to play the White Sox. There's always more in the next newscast and at WHAV.net, where you can sign up for the Wavelength's local news e-newspaper. From the Edwin V. Johnson Newsroom, this is Wynn Damon.
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5: I'm Ben Thomas with an AP News Minute. Despite the ongoing hostilities of the Iran war, oil prices actually eased, Brent crude shedding 2.2%. On Wall Street, stocks rose. The Dow gained 139 points, or about 0.3%. The S&P up 0.8%. The Nasdaq 1.3%. Meanwhile, Lisa Dwyer reports.
6: The New York Times, the Daily News, and other media outlets are asking a federal judge to impose sanctions on OpenAI, escalating a legal fight over copyright. The newspapers allege the ChatGPT maker is hiding evidence important to what could be a landmark copyright infringement trial over how OpenAI and its business partner Microsoft built their AI technologies using millions of news articles. At issue is whether AI chatbots are unfairly competing as an information source, siphoning off web traffic without doing the journalistic work it took to gather the news. I'm Lisa Dwyer.
5: And I'm Ben Thomas.
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8: Good afternoon. Now your wave weather forecast for Haverhill and the Merrimack Valley. Scattered thunderstorms probably Thursday afternoon. Mostly cloudy, breezy with a high near 87. Southwest winds 15 to 25. Partly cloudy skies tonight, falling to around 70. Southwest winds diminish to 10 to 15. Scattered afternoon thunderstorms Friday, mostly cloudy, 84 for the high. Our weekend outlook, scattered thunderstorms Saturday, partly cloudy Sunday, highs in the upper 70s both days. I'm WHAV meteorologist James Covington. Your next wave weather in 30 minutes.
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0: Whatever can explain the bikini's popularity? I mean, it's not rocket science. Or is it? You're on the Sound Beat. All right, excuse us for a bit of poetic license. The swimsuit had more to do with atomic bombs than rockets. The Bikini Atoll is a small island chain in the South Pacific. In July of 1946, it served as an atomic test site and the symbol of a dawning age. The awesome and terrifying display of power had been implanted in the social consciousness, extending even to the fashion world. That summer, two different two-pieces hit French beaches. Jacques Haim named his the Atome, French for atom, the smallest known particle of matter. He proclaimed it the smallest bathing suit in the world. But only weeks later, Louis Rayard introduced his own, billing it smaller than the smallest bathing suit in the world. And since he had split the Atome, he went with the catchy-sounding bikini. You've been listening to Dexter Gordon with Bikini Blues. There's a great story behind the song's name. Find out more at soundbeat.org. Soundbeat is produced at the Belfer Audio Archive, Syracuse University Library. I'm Brett Barry.
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2: 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An important part of the program is talking with area newsmakers, giving you a direct link and the latest information into what's happening in the greater Haverhill area. Recently, I spoke with Michelle Fenimore, a fashion historian who helped with the historic New England Center in Haverhill's opening of the exhibit Shoe Stories, Past, Present, and Future.
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2: Here's the latest WHAV news. I'm Wynn Damon. Another Haverhill electric scooter accident yesterday morning sent a 15-year-old to the hospital with non-life-threatening injuries. Acting Deputy Police Chief Megan Perret said in a statement the unnamed teen was injured just before 9 o'clock yesterday morning at the intersection of Winter and Locust Streets as a result of a collision with an unidentified motor vehicle. Emergency responders were dispatched to the intersection following reports of a crash. Bray said the juvenile sustained non-life-threatening injuries and was taken by ambulance to an area hospital for evaluation and treatment. The driver of the motor vehicle stayed at the scene and is cooperating with police. No charges were immediately filed, but the crash remains under investigation. Bray said, quote, as electric scooters and e-bikes continue to grow in popularity, we encourage riders and their families to make safety a top priority. Riders should always wear a properly fitted helmet and any other appropriate protective equipment, obey all traffic laws, remain alert to their surroundings, and ride in a predictable manner. Motorists are also reminded to remain vigilant, especially in neighborhoods and areas where children may be riding. Haverhill Mayor Melinda Barrett and city councilors recently pushed for passage of a proposed state Ride Safe Act that would regulate e-bikes, scooters, and other motorized vehicles following the death of a 12-year-old and serious injuries to another child. Haverhill Police Lieutenant Kevin Lynch told city councilors state regulations don't address electric scooters directly, requiring the city to look into whether it can regulate minimum ages of riders and set license and insurance requirements.
3: The problem we have is these children don't know the rules of the road. When you're on a bicycle or a scooter, you're supposed to abide by all rules of the road, the same as a driver does. Well, as we know, children don't. That's why on mopeds we require learner's permits or a license, so at least you've had some understanding the rules of the road.
2: City councilors are also awaiting a draft ordinance from City Solicitor Lisa Mead that would echo proposed state rules. The Haverhill City Council's Planning and Development Committee is going back to the drawing board and reconsidering where to create a zoning district that would allow large battery storage farms. After a 90-minute discussion Tuesday, the board agreed to create site rankings and ask city officials for more information on the 3 to 4 possible locations and agreed to meet again Tuesday, August 3rd. As WHAV previously reported, City Solicitor Lisa Mead drafted an ordinance that would allow electric storage batteries only at the old Dutton Airport off Route 110 near Northern Essex Community College. The site was previously considered for a new industrial park until it was found to be a protected wetland habitat for the endangered Blanding's turtle. Mead explained that the city could use such a zone to meet its obligation to consider such industries, but still have recourse should it choose to deny proposals. Council Vice President John Mitchison, chair of the Planning and Development Committee, asked Mead and Haverhill City Planning Director Jackie Byerly to provide criteria that they used to designate the Dutton Airport as the only potential battery site in the city.
4: There's a lot of site criteria, and I think that the city council, at least I am, are going to demand that we see the criteria for the selection of the site that was proposed.
2: Christine Quinchoff, an alternate on the Haverhill Conservation Commission, suggested the council go one step further and grade each possible site with a report card. Mitchison agreed and said that he had developed a set of evaluation criteria, such as distance from homes, schools, hospitals, parks and playgrounds, emergency access, water protection and flooding risk. Mead noted because battery storage areas must be near electrical transmission lines, but away from people because of the noise generated by cooling fans, locations are limited. Further, she said the fire department ruled out any land in or near the Wart Hill Business Park due to the chemical load of industries already located there. City Environmental Health Technician Robert Moore told councilors, while most of the 96-acre Dutton Airport site would be off limits because of the turtle habitat, the actual 15-acre airport land is flat and far enough away from marsh areas to accommodate a battery storage facility. It's also near a transmission line and off Interstate 495.
0: But no matter where you go, you're going to have concerns for whether it's environmental concerns or, you know, population concerns, business park concerns. I don't think you have a perfect site for this sort of use.
2: Councillors are under pressure to find at least one location where such an industrial use could be located because unless it creates a zone, state law allows such facilities pretty much anywhere in the city. The farms, which look like rows of metal shipping containers filled with batteries, are used as backup energy during peak demand periods. They can, for example, store electricity from solar and wind installations. Haverhill's Museum of Printing is hosting its next monthly Book Arts Open Studio coming up this Saturday. The drop-in workshop is going to be running from 10 to 4 at the museum at 15 Thornton Avenue. Volunteers will be on hand to help first-time book designers tackle their projects and to provide guidance and support to those more experienced. Supplies will be provided, including wax thread, book cloth, and a guillotine paper cutter. The cost is $10, and those interested in participating are advised to register at museumofprinting.org. And Methuen Community Studios is going to be hosting a free Methuen Back to Business Networking Mixer presented by the Greater Haverhill Chamber of Commerce. Organizers describe the mixer as a place to mix, mingle, and network with fellow businesses. And the mixer is going to be taking place Thursday, July 23rd from 4:30 to 6:30 at Methuen Community Studios, 20 Aegean Drive, Unit 11 in Methuen. 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In WHAV sports, the Red Sox are in Chicago today to play the White Sox. There's always more in the next newscast and at WHAV.net, where you can sign up for the Wavelengths local news e-newspaper. From the Edwin V. Johnson Newsroom, this is Wynn Damon.
5: AP News, I'm Ben Thomas. U.S. military forces carried out new strikes on Iran today, and Tehran responded, targeting Bahrain, Kuwait, and Qatar. Karen Chamas has more.
6: Shortly before the U.S. strikes, President Trump said recent Iranian attacks on ships in the Strait of Hormuz signaled the end of the ceasefire.
7: I say we hit them 20 to 1. Every time they hit us, we're going to hit them 20.
6: In Iran, the 2 days of American airstrikes have killed at least 14 people and wounded scores more, according to Iranian authorities. Iran's retaliatory attacks in the Gulf appeared bigger all around, with sirens sounding in Kuwait and at least three times in Bahrain, home to the U.S. Navy's 5th Fleet headquarters. There was no immediate word of damage in the three Gulf Arab countries. I'm Karen Shamas.
5: A former Olympic canoe racer has pleaded not guilty to deliberately damaging the Lincoln Memorial reflecting pool.
8: The administration says David Hearn reached into the pool and violently ripped up sealant installed as part of the president's troubled multi-million dollar renovation project. Hearn's backers were outside the D.C. courthouse as the plea was entered.
9: It is not a crime to touch the reflecting pool, to touch water in the United States of America.
8: Defense lawyer Norm Eisen stood with Hearn after the plea, saying every American should be troubled by a politically charged prosecution. While the president has said vandals damaged the pool, Hearn has said he reached in to examine the peeled sealant and let go of a chunk when a park worker told him to. He's free while awaiting trial. Sagar Magani, Washington.
5: In Congo, the death toll from the latest Ebola outbreak has reached 600, and the government now says new suspected cases are being reported in previously unaffected parts of the country. This is AP News. Seth Sutel has today's AP Markets Report.
10: Stocks rose and oil prices fell as calm returned to financial markets a day after fighting flared up again between the U.S. and Iran. The S&P 500 rose 0.8% Thursday. The index more than recovered its loss from the day before. The Dow added 139 points. That's about 0.3%. The NASDAQ Composite rose 1.3%. Oil prices gave back much of their gain from the day before. The price of a barrel of Brent crude eased by 2.2%. Treasury yields fell in the bond market. The yield on the 10-year Treasury slipped to 4.54%. Seth Sutel, New York.
5: U.S. gasoline prices took a jump up 5 cents from yesterday. AAA puts the national average for regular grade just below $3.85 per gallon. There's more news at APnews.com. I'm Ben Thomas. 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
12: Good evening. Now your wave weather forecast for Haverhill and the Merrimack Valley. Humid tonight, partly cloudy with a low around 70. Southwest winds 10 to 15 miles per hour. Sunny skies early February Friday, then mostly cloudy with the afternoon thunderstorms. High around 87. Northwest winds 10 to 15. Skies clear out, less humid Friday night, low around 65. Looking at the weekend, partly cloudy with spotty showers Saturday. Mostly sunny through Sunday. Highs in the lower 80s both days. I'm WHAV meteorologist James Covington. Your next wave weather in 30 minutes.
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2: Creative Haverhill is inviting Latinx artists to submit their work to this year's Mascuertes Unidos exhibit. 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A public reception will be held from 2 to 6 p.m. This year's theme is a celebration of the diversity of creative voices by Latinx artists in the region. 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
1: I'm Ben Thomas with an AP News Minute. In Britain, nominations have opened in a Labour Party election to replace Keir Starmer as Prime Minister. Karen Shamas reports former Greater Manchester Mayor Andy Burnham is almost certain to be the sole candidate, securing the backing of 322 of the 403 Labour lawmakers.
2: Other potential contenders ruled themselves out, including former Defence Minister Al Carnes. Speaking a week earlier in Manchester, Burnham promised sweeping changes on the domestic front.
3: I am going to break with the more of the same approach that has got us here. I am going to give Britain the circuit breaker it needs.
2: He is, however, expected to continue

0: winds 10 to 15 miles per hour. Sunny skies early February Friday, then mostly cloudy with the afternoon thunderstorms. High around 87. Northwest winds 10 to 15. Skies clear out, less humid Friday night, low around 65. Looking at the weekend, partly cloudy with spotty showers Saturday, mostly sunny through Sunday, highs in the lower 80s both days. I'm WHAV meteorologist James Covington. Your next wave weather in 30 minutes.
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0: Carmakers' showrooms are starting to age. This is Jeff Gilbert with the Car Chronicles. Companies have been spending their product development money on EVs, and when government policies changed, those EVs were scrapped. Analyst John Murphy says that left companies with internal combustion vehicles that hadn't been updated.
1: That is driving the average product age up to, by our estimate, to 4.8 years. That is the highest that we have in our study going back to 1970, and probably the highest in history.
0: Buyers may be less interested in paying more money for a vehicle that's a lot like the one they have now.
1: There is very significant risk that consumers really hit pause because they're coming back into the showroom and seeing a vehicle that is very, very similar to what they have.
0: Murphy is working with car makers to track this as he develops something he calls MAP, the Murphy Automotive Product Pipeline. With the Car Chronicles, I'm Jeff Gilbert.
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2: Matthew Cranny, Deputy Director of the Merrimack River Watershed Association, and John McCone, a river educator, will lead the August Let's Hike Havel's Walk along the Merrimack River. Registration, which is required as spaces are limited, opens Saturday, July 18th. Spaces generally run out in 24 hours. The walk itself will be held Tuesday, August 18th, from 5:30 to 7 p.m. The Let's Hike Haverhill Summer Walk Series is a joint project of Team Haverhill and the Essex County Greenbelt Association. 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
2: Hey, are you driving high right now? You might be, because a whole lot of people do. They say marijuana makes them a better driver, more careful, more focused. That's probably what the guy who killed a 4-year-old thought. And now,

0: $1.1 billion to build its first artificial intelligence data center in Canada and the largest outside the United States. The facility will be in Alberta and will be powered by a natural gas-fired plant being developed by a consortium. Alberta has been courting hyperscale data centers. Because the province's electricity grid cannot support multiple large AI data centers, it's prioritizing projects that have their own power generation, as Meta plans to do. I'm Donna Water.
1: And I'm Ben Thomas.
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3: Good evening. Now your wave weather forecast for Haverhill and the Merrimack Valley. Humid tonight, partly cloudy with a low around 70. Southwest winds 10 to 15 miles per hour. Sunny skies early February Friday, then mostly cloudy with afternoon thunderstorms. High around 87. Northwest winds 10 to 15. Skies clear out, less humid Friday night, low around 65. Looking at the weekend, partly cloudy with spotty showers Saturday, mostly sunny through Sunday, highs in the lower 80s both days. I'm WHAV meteorologist James Covington. Your next wave weather in 30 minutes.
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